It is currently 6 minutes past one. It is the early hours. Hey, thanks so much for choosing UCB 2, switching on your radio and getting to hear Good Things Collective there with All of My Hope. It's me, Lydia, keeping you company in these early hours, and lovely to be alongside you, getting to play you some Bible teaching after some more music and God's Word, the pages, every chapter and verse that we read, full of hope, and it is the living word of God. And yeah, turn into God's Word after this one.

0: Thank God I do. It's Lauren Daigle here on UCB 2. We are turning to God's Word, spending some time in Acts chapter 10, verses 9 through till 29. If you'd like to get your Bible, turn the page, get that ready. We're hearing from Cirencester Baptist Church as we go underneath the service. And the series that we're continuing with is Step Out in Faith. And stepping out in faith, it can really feel like taking a risk. And what was the last time that it felt like you had stepped out in faith? We're continuing with part four, which is titled Push to the Edge.
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2: We're continuing our series called Step Out in Faith. And we've been doing this for a number of weeks, looking at stories in the Bible where God's called people to take particular risks, to step of faith, trusting that God will work. And I don't know about you, but certainly for me, and obviously I've been doing some of the talking about it, it's challenged me. And I found myself in a number of situations where I felt, oh, I'm going to have to take a step of faith here. And I prefer to avoid it, but I need to because it's what God's talking to me about. I was at the university a couple of weeks back, the Royal Agricultural University, and I was there and a chap who's a member of staff who I know fairly well was just walking past me and I said, hello, and he said, hi. And he was doing that thing that people do. He was holding his mouth, his tongue in it like that. What was his problem? Toothache. That's what you do when you've got a problem with your tooth. So he said that. And I had 2 seconds to make a decision at that moment. Do I ignore that or do I do something about it? And we've been talking about that in our series about taking steps of faith. So I said, what's the matter? I mean, stupid question, but you know, you have to start something. What's the matter with you? He said, oh, and then he gave me lots of dental detail that I didn't need about his problem. And what's the matter? And he told me, and so I then said, I'm going to pray that that gets better. And he said, oh, all right then. And he was gone. So I thought, right, I'm going to pray. I'm going to pray and ask that God would heal, take the pain away in his mouth, whatever it is. The following week, I was back in the same place in the cafe there, and he was in there moving some tables around, and I shouted, and now this was, oh, I've now got to ask what's happened. So I shouted across at him, "What? How's your teeth?" And he said, oh, yeah, it cleared up. And that was it. And then he was gone. And I realized I should have pounced at that point. Well, look, that's what's happened. What I've noticed is how many of those opportunities are all around me. But because we've been talking about it, they're in my head and I've taken some steps that I probably would otherwise have let pass by. So I encourage us to do the same. This morning, not the edge of sanity or anything like that, but pushing us to the edge. Push to the edge. We're going to read something from the Bible. So if you've got a Bible, you may want to turn to it. We're in the book of Acts. In the New Testament, Acts chapter 10. We're going to read a slightly longer story about Peter. So Peter, one of Jesus' disciples, one of the apostles, and his encounter with a man called Cornelius. And the one part of the story is that Cornelius is not Jewish. He's a Roman soldier. In fact, a Roman officer, a centurion. And this is a very significant moment in the history of God's dealings with humanity, and it's why this story is included in the book of Acts. So we're going to read Acts chapter 10. We're going to jump in at verse 9. There's stuff before it that's relevant and stuff after it. We're going to read verses 9 to 29 to grab some of this story, but do read the rest of it to get the context. Peter went up onto the flat roof of a house he was in, on a flat roof to pray. It was about noon and he was hungry. But while a meal was being prepared, he fell into a trance and he saw the sky open and something like a large sheet was let down by its four corners. In the sheet were all kinds of animals, reptiles and birds. And then a voice said to him, Peter, kill and eat them. No, Lord, Peter declared. I've never eaten anything that our Jewish laws have declared impure and unclean. But the voice spoke again. Do not call something unclean if God has made it clean. The same vision was repeated 3 times and then the sheet was suddenly pulled up to heaven. Peter was very perplexed. What could the vision mean? And just then the men sent by Cornelius found Simon's house. Standing outside the gate, they asked if a man named Simon Peter was staying there. Meanwhile, as Peter was puzzling over the vision, the Holy Spirit said to him, "Three men have come looking for you. Get up, go downstairs, and go to them without hesitation. Don't worry, for I have sent them." So Peter went down and said, "I'm the man you're looking for. Why have you come?" And they said, "We were sent by Cornelius, a Roman officer. He is a devout and God-fearing man, well respected by all the Jews. A holy angel instructed him to summon you to his house so that he can hear your message." So Peter invited the men to stay for the night. The next day he went with them, accompanied by some of the brothers from Joppa. Last bit. They arrived in Caesarea the following day. Cornelius was waiting for them and had called together his relatives and close friends. As Peter entered his home, Cornelius fell at his feet and worshipped him. Peter pulled him up and said, "Stand up. I'm a human being just like you." And so they talked together and went inside, where many others were assembled. Peter told them, "You know it's against our laws for a Jewish man to enter a Gentile home like this or to associate with you. But God has shown me that I should no longer think of anyone as impure or unclean." Amen. Amen. Lord, I pray as we look at this story, would you speak to us? Would you stir us? Those that have said yes to following you, I pray that you would stir us. In Jesus' name, amen. I begin this morning with some bad news, friends. Some bad news. The bad news is this, that if you're a Christian who prays for other people and prays and asks God to intervene in your life, the bad news is this, that the hardest people to pray for are Christians. The most difficult and awkward and challenging people to pray for are other Christians. It's not the praying that's the problem. The praying bit's easy. It's seeing the answers to those prayers. What do I mean by that? Well, I've mentioned here before that I, over the years as being a Christian, was part of a team that used to go to very large New Age festivals that took place, still do, in central London a couple of times a year. There'd be all these stalls there with different people offering all sorts of different spiritualities, Buddhist spirituality, Hindu spirituality, witchcraft, Reiki healing, all sorts of stuff there. Place smelt of incense. Lots of people wore purple. There was chanting, all sorts of things. They love purple. No offense if you're wearing purple. It's a nice color. And you could go to all these various stands, and many of them were offering spiritual things for healing or to sort your life out. And we, as Christians, we had our own stand. It was called the Jesus Experience. And we were talking about God. We were sharing stuff in the Bible, chatting about the gospel. But one of the things we were also doing was offering to pray for people, for anything, particularly prayer for healing, but lots of other things as well. And unlike when I pray for people in church, when we prayed for people there, every single person I prayed for, I remember, was saying that they were healed. All of those that could tell straight away. Some people, you know, had to go and check with their doctor or whatever, but everybody we prayed for seemed to be healed by Jesus. And the big advantage was that we were free. All the other stands were charging £40 a go, and we were free. So they said, "Oh, go to the Jesus weirdos. They'll pray. They're free." And they'd come to us, and then they'd get healed. It was fantastic. So if you're here this morning and you're not a Christian, fantastic, your luck's in. And we're going to pray, all sorts of things will happen. If you are a Christian, it's a bit more difficult. Why? Why am I saying this? Might sound like nonsense. What's he talking about? It's because people who do not yet know Jesus, people who have not yet encountered God, not yet come into God's kingdom, are part of what one preacher called the club of the 100th sheep. The club of the 100th sheep. Some of you will be familiar with Jesus' parable where he describes himself as a shepherd and the fact, and he asks the question, if you've got 100 sheep and one of them's lost, what do you do? And the answer is you leave the 99 that you've already got and you go and find the lost one. And that's what Jesus does. And for those of us who are already in, that's fantastic, we're in. God's found us, it's wonderful. Doesn't mean everything's easy and sorted, but we're in and we have an eternity promised with God. Amen? And that's good. And what Jesus says is great. You lot are in, I'm off. I'm off to find some more of these lost ones, the club of the 100th sheep. The shepherd leaves the 99 and heads out to the lost sheep. And as a result of that, it's there, it's here that the action is. It's with those 100th sheep people. That's where the action is. That's often where the most exciting things, where God's greatest miracles happen, is out there. Can any of you remember, if you were here last week, what the passage was that we were talking about last week? It's really hard, isn't it, when someone asks that question. The Canaanite woman. And Jesus heals, well, delivers this woman's daughter, and she's a foreigner. Not just a foreigner, but a cursed foreigner. She's not Jewish. And she has to go through this haggling thing with Jesus. And a miracle comes. This is where the action is. The fire, God's fire is at the edge. Is at the edge. God loves the edge where we as God's people, where his kingdom comes into contact with those who don't yet know Jesus. And I would say to any of us who are Christians here today, that if we want to see some of those wonderful things that God does, some of those miracles, some of those things that require a step of faith, then we need to push to the edge. We need to push to the edge. It's not that God isn't interested in those of us that have already said yes to him. Of course he is. He says he'll be with us and with us for eternity. It's just that it seems to be, and hundreds of other Christians would testify this, that the real action happens out there on the edge with those that haven't yet met him. And let's think about our story today. We've reached this point in the story of God's dealings with human beings. We come into this chapter in Acts chapter 10, and the dam is creaking. The pressure of the water has been building up against the dam, and this is the moment that the dam breaks. There's hints of it as you read through the Bible. And then when Jesus comes, he does it again and again and again. And what he is saying is that his message, God's plan for the world, is not just for the Jewish people, but actually it's for everybody who's willing to come to God by faith. And there's been hints of that, bits and pieces of that. And now we get to the point where the dam is ready to break. And here in Acts chapter 10, it smashes through. Jesus has been hinting at it throughout his ministry. Some of you will remember the story where Jesus stands up at the beginning of his ministry. It's recorded in Luke's gospel. He stands up in the synagogue and he reads out a passage from the Bible. Anyone remember what that passage was? Spirit of the Lord is on me. He's anointed me to preach good news to the poor, recovery of sight to the blind, freedom to the oppressed, and the day of the Lord's favor. He's quoting from the book of Isaiah in the Old Testament. And then he stands up, he reads this out and says, today, this is fulfilled in your hearing. It's like a mic drop moment. And he sits down and everyone starts asking him questions. And so he tells some stories and he tells stories designed to wind up his audience a bit. He goes back to the Old Testament. He says, there were many lepers in Israel. But which one did God heal? Naaman, the foreigner. not just a foreigner, but a foreign general who was beating you up. God went to him, the guy outside. And then he says, there were loads of widows in Israel, but which one did God come to? The widow of Zarephath. We did the story a few weeks ago. He steps out again and again. So Jesus keeps hinting at that. He keeps healing the wrong people and on the wrong day. He always does do on a Saturday. Little hints, little hints, little hints. And finally here, the breakthrough comes. God is welcoming everyone who comes by faith to him. That's 98.2% of the world, 98.8% of the world's population. Only 0.2% of the world's population are Jewish. But the other 98.8%, which includes most of us here, we're in too if we come by faith. Amen. And this is the moment where it breaks open. Let's have a quick look. Peter goes up on the roof to pray. It was noon. The typical Jewish practice of prayer was to pray in the morning, to pray at lunchtime, and then to pray in the evening three times a day. Can I say, just as an aside, for those of us who are Christians, which is most of us here or at home, can I encourage you to find a way to pray every day? Some way. Whatever it looks like in the midst of your life and all the stuff that's going on for you or me, can you find a place, a way to pray every day? Jesus says, when you pray, go into your room, close the door, pray to your Father in secret, and the Father who sees in secret will reward you. Can I encourage you to do that? You can do it in your room. You can do it in your car on the way to work. You can do it walking the dog. You can go up on the roof if you want, although flat roofs, pitch roofs, not so good. But please, I encourage you. It's so valuable as part of our walk with God. So he does this. And he has a vision. I don't know if he got a vision every time he prayed, probably not. But on this occasion, he has a vision. It says he fell into a trance. It was quite a powerful vision. And he sees this vision of a sheet coming down from heaven full of animals. And it's all the wrong animals. It's not the sheep. Then we've got a sheet over there. We've got two of them with loads of sheep on. Look at them up there. But not them. We like sheep. It's all the bad animals. It's all this lot. All the ones that Jewish people are not meant to eat. Pigs, there's definitely going to be pigs in there. It's all shellfish. There'll be lobsters and prawns and all sorts. What else? Ducks. We like ducks, don't we? Very good. Squid. I don't like squid. And I never had shark. I don't know about that. Anyway, all of those in there, in the sheet. Really bizarre sheet full of things that they're not meant to be eating. Pigs, lobsters, crows. I'm not meant to eat crows. Crocodiles, no reptiles. We're not into those. I've often said, this is an aside, but one of the big selling points of Christianity compared to all the other major world religions is that we're the only religion in the world that's allowed to eat bacon sandwiches. And that should be a key selling point for us. You don't have to, by the way. It's not compulsory. And I'm sorry, you've got to... It's just you are allowed to. He has this vision and sees this sheet coming down from heaven with all these unclean animals on. God says, kill and eat. Peter says, no, what are we talking about? I don't eat this stuff. I don't do pigs. I don't do lobsters. I'm a proper believing man. I don't do that. But the voice spoke again, do not call something unclean if God has made it clean. The vision's repeated three times and then the sheet went away. Peter's puzzled, really puzzled. What could this vision mean? What could it mean? Now, Cornelius has also had a vision. God's also spoken to him, and he's told, send some people to this house. So the people are on the way. And then Peter's puzzled by this vision, and then God speaks to him again. The Holy Spirit comes and says to him again, three men have come looking for you. Get up, go downstairs, and go to them without hesitation. Don't worry, for I have sent them. God speaks. God's making the connection between Cornelius and Peter. And now they meet. And Peter says, okay, I'm going to come to your house. And he arrives the following day at Cornelius' house and goes in, and then this is the punchline. Gets invited in. Peter told them, you know, it's against our laws for a Jewish man to enter a Gentile home like this or to associate with you. If people come around your house, you could try that as an opening line. Or if you go around someone else's house, well, so yeah, it's against the rules for me to associate with you, but I'm here. But God has shown me that I should no longer think of anyone as impure or unclean. This is the revolution. It's shocking. It's extraordinary. And if you read on a bit, you realize that God then joins in by pouring out his Holy Spirit on Cornelius and his family and his servants, all of whom were Gentiles, weren't Jews. And the Holy Spirit comes and they're filled with the Spirit. They start praising God and speaking in tongues, and then they get baptized. The door has been opened, people. Now everybody, by faith, if they come to God, is in. It's amazing. This is the revolution. It's shocking. And yet again, what God has done and what he's had to do with Peter is that he's pushed him to the edge. He's taken him beyond where he's comfortable, and he's gone to the people who are not in yet. And that's where the action happens. That's where something amazing happens. That's where the Spirit of God is poured out in this story. So I have one simple message for myself and for us today. If you want to see the works of God, if you want to see God's kingdom come, if you want to see people meet with God, then you have to allow God to push you to the edge. Because it's at the edge. It's at the edge where the church meets the world, where we as Christians meet and spend time with people that don't yet know him. It's so often it's there where the action happens. Did anyone study plate tectonics at school? Do you remember that? Geography lessons, all those plates that make up the world. Now, those of you that live in this country, we don't have earthquakes, do we? I have very little ones. There's sometimes an odd, like, gentle one in Cardiff or something like that. But we don't have earthquakes, we don't have volcanoes, we don't have any wild animals either. It's really quite dull here, but it is. It's quite safe, and many of us like it. We don't do earthquakes and volcanoes. Why do we not have earthquakes and volcanoes? Because they're not at the edge of a plate. Whereas it's the edges where the action happens. So if you want volcanoes and earthquakes, I appreciate most of us don't. We're not chasing this. You've got to go to Tokyo. You've got to go to California. You've got to go to the Philippines. That's where these things happen, because they're at the edge where two meet and the fireworks happen. And that's what it's like with the church. It's so often, it's at the places where we are in touch with the people that aren't yet part of it. That's where the fire happens and the volcanoes happen. And it's a bit uncomfortable, it's a bit strange, it's a bit weird, but it's the things that God does. We have to push to the edge. Why? Because it's the way Jesus behaves. He does it again and again. Last week's story was like it with the Canaanite woman. The story this week, again, is with the people that were on the edge, beyond. And God turns up and meets with them. Jesus does it again and again because he said, I came to seek and save the lost. And it's not because he's not interested with those who are already in. It's because I would say he's especially interested with those who haven't got there yet. Push to the edge. So, I have three very simple instructions for myself, and I want to put them out to you. These are them. Number one, pray every day. I would say that anyway about anything, almost any subject we would look at. I would be an encouragement for something that's an important part of our life. Just pray. Find somewhere, some time to pray every day and talk to God. But in that prayer, number two, ask God, have the courage to ask God, Lord, is there somebody or somewhere you want me to go to or to speak to or to message to or to pray for? Somebody that I'm not expecting, someone who's on the edge, someone who's further away. Is there somebody or a number of people you want me to go to? Ask him that question. Have the courage, Lord, Where do you want me to go? Who do you want me to go to? Who do you want me to bless or to pray for or to share with or go and visit or send a text to? Ask him and then do it. Because it's there at the edge. That's where the action is. Just do it. I remember one of the first times I did this. I'd started to pray. I was praying every day and I was saying, Lord, what do you want me to do? Where do you want me to go? And I just moved to Portsmouth, a city on the south coast of Britain. I was living there for a year. And I prayed one morning and I felt God saying that I should go to the Tower. And I didn't know Portsmouth at all. I didn't know if there was anything like that there. And I said, well, Lord, what should I... So I got a map out. I got a map out of Portsmouth and I looked at it and there is a place. I've put a picture up on the screen. It's called the Round Tower. It's part of the old sea defences there. And, oh, okay, right, I need to go there. What should I do when I get there? And I felt God saying I should go there and I'd meet someone and there was something going on in their life. I can't remember exactly what it was and that I should talk to them and offer to pray for them for this thing. I thought, okay. And I was so nervous. I was so nervous about this. It's one of the first times I'd done anything this bonkers. And I was so nervous. And I was leaving the house to go down there, trembling and praying. And as I was leaving, I felt God say, don't walk, get on your bike. So obviously it meant I got there quicker. So I cycled down there. I only took a few minutes, went down there. And I walked up there just feeling like a plonker. And there was a lady sitting on the top of the tower just with, and she had a child with her, baby in a pram. And again, I just felt like an idiot, but I thought, come on, that's what I'm here for. And I went over to this woman. I said, look, this is going to sound really weird. I'm a Christian. I'm from a church up the road and I've come from God. No, I didn't put it quite like that. But I did say, I was praying and I thought God wanted me to come and talk to you. And then we talked about what was going on in her life. And I said this thing that God had given.

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Hope Stream Worship here on UCB 2. And the other side of that one, speaker Matt Frost from Cirencester Baptist Church, bringing the hope of God's Word to you and I. And as we continued our series, Stepping Out in Faith, we had part 4, Push to the Edge, where Matt encouraged us that if we want people and ourselves to meet God, we have to allow him to push us to the edge, and that we need to pray every day and ask for courage to speak to someone about Jesus. Who could you share one word, one message, one thought of hope with today?

0: Worthy of It All by CC Winans, known for her music, her voice of hope. But did you know that she also released a new devotional, Faith for Generations, on the 21st of July this year? And CC says that this book is a reminder that faith was never meant to stop with us. 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
1: Hello, I'm Rebecca Coatsworth. Where have I become too comfortable? And where am I dissatisfied, longing to see more of God in my life? Paul writes in Colossians, "In Jesus, all things hold together." St. Augustine said, "Lord, thou hast put salt on our lips that we might thirst for thee." Jesus extends that same invitation to all of us in Isaiah 55. "Come, all you who are thirsty, come to the waters. Give ear and come to me. Listen that you may live." Like James Clear says in his book, Atomic Habits, in the early and middle stages of any quest, there's often a valley of disappointment. Where are you thirsty? That might be the very place God is wanting to show you more of him.

Well, we do have our latest news at 2 o'clock, just around the corner, followed by our scripture verse. It's coming from 2 Timothy chapter 1 and verse 7.

You tuned in to UCB 2. Hey, welcome to the show. Lucy Grimble, getting this hour off to a good start with God of the Impossible. We can be reminded, we can step into a new day knowing that nothing is impossible with God. All things are possible with God. Hey, it's me, Lydia, keeping you company in these early hours through the night, and it's lovely to be alongside you, getting to bring you lots more hope-filled songs.

are staying at Stone Worship and singing in the Victory. So walking into work yesterday, it was pouring down with the rain and a few different thoughts. Uncertain as a big church festival is approaching, but also refreshing. And I was thankful because there's been so much in the news about fires. And after the event, well, that looks like rebuilding what was burnt down. And just sharing a good news story of a similar situation where a sisters-owned pizza institution, Sisters Amy and Patty in Minnesota, which recently closed after fire damage, they've received a big slice of help from the community. The pizza shop, Giacchino's Pizza, is located on the corner of Chicago Avenue and 36th Street in South Minneapolis. It was sadly found on fire, where the firefighter crew, they found an active fire burning beneath the roof membrane, and they had to open multiple sections of the roof to put it out. A local hospitality entrepreneur named Bob Tinsley organised a GoFundMe to support Amy and her sister Patty, as well as the whole staff at this pizza shop, and it is being rebuilt. The community, they've since responded compassionately, contributing $21,000 from 291 donations. One of the supporters said, "We want them back. We appreciate them. And we feel terrible that they lost their jobs from this. And so we're just trying to keep everybody at home." From supporters' words, you can hear the difference that these two sisters and all these staff members have made just simply through their everyday business, helping the community. And now they're getting to receive a big slice of help from the community. And here they are, rebuilding.

0: All About Jesus. It's Taya here on UCB 2. In the Gospel of John, Jesus makes seven statements, beginning with the words, I am. Each of these I am statements further helps us to understand Jesus's ministry in the world. We're going to take some time to sit with these statements. And we're starting with John chapter 6, verse 35. It says, then Jesus declared, I am the bread of life. Whoever comes to me will never go hungry, and whoever believes in me will never be thirsty. This verse, it represents the first I am statement of John's gospel. And he not only makes a statement about who he is, but we also get to see how he backs it up with something that he does. Jesus states that he is the bread of life. And then just after, he had fed the 5,000 in the wilderness. You know, when we seek the true bread of heaven, when we seek Jesus, who is life, we obtain eternal life. He gives us life. And I think that's a takeaway from this verse, something that we can be encouraged with today, that there is life in Jesus. We can go to him, be refreshed, and accept the blessing.
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3: This is Salam. I serve the Lord in the Middle East with Help the Persecuted. Suhail and his family face death threats from relatives in Iraq after converting to Christianity. We helped them move to another city and accommodated them in a safe house. As a young believer caught in persecution and without a formal education, Suhail has not had the opportunity to study scripture in depth. We are doing everything we can to help him advance his biblical education while caring for his family. Recently, Suhail made the courageous decision to move closer to his hometown to minister to those that do not know Christ. Even though he may face extreme persecution, he is confident this is where the Lord is calling him. Isn't the Lord calling us all to do something that can change our towns and countries?

released back in 2024 on Friday, the 27th of September. It's Glory on the Other Side by Falavi Noel and Matt Redman. And Falavi shared that it's simply a song of hope, to offer people hope. He said, the vision that Matt and I share for writing this one is to offer people hope. And now more than ever, we need songs that point people to Jesus. And I believe that this song does just that. He said, I'm so incredibly grateful for this partnership with Integrity Music.

Hey, welcome to UCP Year 2. Thanks for switching on your radio. Now, it has been a while, probably, since we've looked at the Action for Happiness calendar, but it's full of daily inspiring thoughts, prompts, nudges, and August is all about creating a wave of kindness. And I love today's action. It says, notice when someone is down and try to brighten their day. And just sharing this, just this weekend gone, as we visited a garden centre, we originally went looking for some picture frames, but we walked out with

picture frame, but also some more decorations. We walked out with a flower pot, and this was only a mini plant to put on the windowsill, but even though it was so tiny, it made such a big difference in the room. Tiny, but this bright yellow flower. And it got me thinking, isn't it so true that you only need a little bit of light to push back the dark? And sharing that because it paints a picture of it, even what a simple smile could do in someone's day. So how about today's action on the Action for Happiness calendar? Notice when someone is down and try to brighten their day. I'm safe.

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6: Hi, I'm Mark Saunders and I'm an evangelist with Saved and Sent Ministries. You know, God gets so much blame for the stuff that happens in this world today. He very rarely gets the credit for the immense blessings that he pours out on humanity day in, day out. But he often gets the blame when things go wrong, from both believers and those who don't believe in God. He doesn't exist, but somehow he's still to blame. So I want to ask you a question today. When you look out at this world and you see the darkness and the evil, you see the things that you class as all that's wrong with humanity, how many of those things are actually mankind's free will choices? Our choices in how we live are so important. Now, maybe we blame God for things that we're responsible for, but what I do know is that God is good all the time and wants to help us make the right choices for our lives.

Well, keeping the music going just for you as we make our way toward our latest news at 3 o'clock. And going to be hearing from Speaker Charles Stanley from In Touch Ministries in the next hour. So why not grab your Bible, grab a comfy seat, and as we step into a new day, we get to start it in the Word of God.

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Rolling Hills Worship with Rise here on UCB at 2. It's me, Lydia, keeping you company at midnight through till 5. And lovely to be back with you in these early hours. Thanks to Becky, who has been keeping you in good company. But yeah, keeping the music going, keeping the conversation going in the hours that can seem darker hours through the night, but getting to bring the hope of God's word to you and his song of joy just for you.

0: We bear witness. It's the Gettys and Sandra McCracken with Pass the Promise. Every single day, we get to pass on, we get to share the good news, and we all have the responsibility to share the gospel with those around us and to reach the unreached with the good news of Jesus. And we're going to be taking some time to hear from Speaker Charles Stanley, sharing some more thoughts around this as we spend some time in Matthew chapter 28, verses 18 to 20. And our Bible teaching and message today is titled The Church and Its Missionary Thrust.
1: God didn't just give American churches the Great Commission. He has given the Great Commission to every single church that exists. And God requires the fellowships of His people around the world to fulfill that worldwide obligation on the basis of what they are capable of doing in Christ Jesus when they recognize Almighty God as their resource.
2: How missions-minded is your church? While it may seem to be a little less urgent of a topic than some of the needs inside the walls of your community, today's edition of In Touch, the teaching ministry of Dr. Charles Stanley, helps us reframe our thinking. Reaching the lost with the gospel isn't a side project, but an ongoing commission. Learn more about the church and its missionary thrust as our series continues. 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
1: If you'll turn to one of those passages that all of us know by heart, Matthew 28. And we have been in a series on the church, and today the missionary thrust of the church. All of us know what Matthew 28, 18, 19, and 20 says, which is the Great Commission that our Lord gave us for sharing the gospel around the world. He said, as you go in your life, make disciples of all nations, baptizing them in the name of the Father, the Son, the Holy Spirit, teaching them to observe all the things that I have commanded you, and lo, I'll be with you all the way, even to the end of this age. Now, it would be difficult for us to read those passages, understanding what we know about the Bible, to think about that God calls a certain group of people to be missionaries, but He doesn't give everybody that obligation. But the truth of the Scripture is that God gave to the New Testament church a commission. He didn't simply give it to 12 men or 11 men. He gave it to His whole church. And the commission was, in Mark's gospel, go ye into all the world and preach the gospel to every creature. He wasn't saying, pass this on to future generations. He said, you're to go. That commission has never been revoked. It is still the obligation, the commission, the responsibility of the New Testament church today. It has never been revoked. It will never be revoked because God has chosen to evangelize the world by sending missionaries, sending out believers, whatever you want to call them, so that face to face, heart to heart, voice to voice, people might hear the only message ever spoken that can make a man's eternity different than that which it would have been had he not known Christ as his Savior. That is an obligation. That is a responsibility. And I want us to look at two or three things in these two passages here today. And first of all, that's this, that we have a personal commitment to fulfill our responsibility as a church. God is not going to obligate me to do something He knows that He cannot do through me. Nor will He obligate a church to do something that He knows they cannot do without His help and His divine guidance and His resources. So that when He said, you're to preach the gospel to the whole world, along with that came a reaffirmation that He knew the church would need. And that is, it isn't something we're to do apart from Him. It is something we are to do in Him, with Him, by Him, and through Him. So we may ask the question, what is the reach of the New Testament church? The reach of every New Testament church is the uttermost parts of the earth. That means the churches that are in Brazil or the churches that are in Korea likewise have a missionary obligation. God didn't just give American churches the Great Commission. He has given the Great Commission to every single church that exists. And God requires the fellowships of His people around the world to fulfill that worldwide obligation on the basis of what they are capable of doing in Christ Jesus when they recognize Almighty God as their resource. So that whether a church has 50 members or 10,000 members, the commission is the same. The obligation is the same, proportionate-wise to what they can do. Second thing in this passage that I think is important is this. He says, here is the requirement. Not simply to send somebody a bunch of gospel tracts, not to send a bunch of books somewhere. He says, but as you go, make disciples of all nations. What is he saying? He's saying that our responsibility is to get the truth of the message and then build up the believers in order that the Christ who indwells us and will indwell them may then work through them to multiply himself in the life of believers. The gospel was given to be given, shared, and the life was to be given to be multiplied. Not simply adding additions to the church, but the multiplication of the life of believers. That's God's plan. And you see, once we grasp that God has saved you and me in order to live His life in us, in order to live His life through us, to duplicate His life in someone else's life, once we begin to understand that, we begin to see that the missionary obligation begins on my doorstep where I live, and that obligation doesn't cease till the uttermost part of the earth has been reached with the gospel. Every single Christian church in the world has the same obligation. We have a responsibility we cannot shirk and call Jesus Christ Lord and Master of our life. There's no way. Our reach is to the uttermost parts of the earth, and our responsibility is giving them the opportunity to grow up in the Lord Jesus Christ even as we have. That's why he said, as you go, make disciples of all nations. And isn't it interesting what he said? And he said there, and I will be with you even to the end of this age. That is the reassurance that as we reach out to the uttermost parts of the earth, as we assume the responsibility of equipping these who've trusted Christ as their Savior, he says, I'll go with you. Now, you see, when we do not share the gospel of Jesus Christ and assume a personal responsibility for the world, it appears that we believe that either he's not able to equip us, he will not keep his word to go with us, or what is our excuse? We have an obligation. The truth is, we have failed to fulfill the Great Commission. We may have several thousand missionaries in the world, but so what? So what? And you see, mission doors open one day and close the next day. So we must look afresh and anew at how we are carrying out the Lord's missionary work around the world. We said, first of all, here that we must assume, that we must make a commitment to assume the responsibility that is ours to evangelize the world. And God isn't asking everybody to do the same thing. He's asking each one of us to do what we can do by the grace of God, the strength of God, the resources of God. So when somebody says, well, you know, I just can't do that, God isn't asking you to do anything that he's not willing to do through you. The question is this: what is it that God wants us to do at this time in our life, in the life of this nation, in the life of time and eternity? What is it that God is asking of us? Well, somebody says, I'm willing to give my money. How much you want? That's not it. That is the easiest thing in the world that a church can do for missions is to shell out money. We've salved our conscience for years upon years upon years by shelling out money. Friend, that's not even the issue. The issue is not money. When God gets you and me, he'll have all he needs. The problem is not money. Let me ask you this. What do you think the most intense challenge to you and me today is in the area of missions? It is not money. The first challenge, and this isn't even the most important for most of us, the first challenge is this. Am I willing to go? Am I willing to wash my hands of all that I have and all that I may think is important and say, God, here am I, send me. And when I see in the body of Christ men and women who are so gifted, so talented, your families have grown up and they're out And you've got your life to live one of two or three ways. You can just live it in yourself, or you can give the rest of the years of your life to the glory of God somewhere, sharing the gospel of Jesus Christ where people don't know about him. Can you tell me a better way to retire and to die, but in the service of the Lord Jesus Christ, sharing his word somewhere people have never heard it? That's a whole lot better than rotting away because of apathy and complacency and nothing to do but exist. God never created Christians to exist. He created and recreated you and me to live the vibrant, resurrected, all-powerful life of Christ in somebody else's life till our last dying breath. So what if you have a house and a car and everything else you want? So what? That doesn't bring satisfaction. There's no contentment in that. And if you're honest, there's not a single one who's listening. You have to agree, there is no fulfillment and contentment and the achievement and the accomplishment of things apart from Jesus Christ living, reigning, ruling in your life. And friend, he intends for us to give our lives until he comes. Sitting around wasting away when you've got so much to give. The problem is not whether we've been commissioned or not. The problem is, are we committed? And to be committed means that I'm willing to lay my life down before something. I pledge with my honor, with my life. I am responsible. I am accountable. If I say I will, God. What you want to do is to get in the center of God's will. What is the will of God for your life? And you see, listen, the time has come when you don't ask that question until you're 25. You ask that question till the day Jesus Christ calls you home. And somehow, if we can grasp that the Christian life isn't settling down, the Christian life is getting in the middle of a stream of God and staying there, pouring out our life, giving of ourselves, whatever it costs us. And I don't believe you and I can ever afford to sink ties so deep anywhere that we say, well, Lord, well, if you'd have just called me 2 years ago, I'd have been ready. No. You and I have to live loose, brother. We've got to live loose enough that any time God says, now turn right, you've got to turn right. And all of our planning in our lives, personally, all of our plans better leave the door wide open for God to step through and say, I want you to take a left turn two blocks up this way. And your whole life could be radically changed in a matter of minutes. You see, where we ever got the idea the Christian life is settling down after a period of time is not to be found in this book. Brother, the Apostle Paul, he was an apostle, no question about that. But Jesus Christ has called every single one of us to live the Christian life. How long? Till you die. All pass from this life to the next life, which is the best way to put it. I was thinking the other day, I was reading a little book somebody had passed on to me about training up your children. And the question that was asked was this. The fellow said, all of us like to talk about training up our children the way they should go, that when they're old, they'll not depart from it. And you know, boy, we just quote that and say, praise the Lord, want to train up our children right. And he asked this question, training them up for what? Training them up for which world? This world or the world to come? Training them up for what? To make a mark in society or to obey God? Listen, mom and dad. If you and I do not train our children for Jesus Christ, we have failed to train them the way God intended them to be trained. That doesn't mean God's going to call them all to be preachers and missionaries, but it means this. That when they come into this world, before they come, I believe parents ought to commit those children to God. Lord, here is my son or here is my daughter, whichever one it's going to be. They are yours, and I commit myself to train them for you. You see, we've got to get this whole Christian life in perspective, and the Christian life in perspective is what? One perspective, and that's the cross. I die. I must die to my family. I must die to my children, my wife, my possessions, my this, my that, my everything else, because you see, on the cross, there is no such thing as my. The cross eliminates that word from my vocabulary. There's no my and mine once you get to the cross. And you see, giving money is not what God's after. God wants you and me to give of ourselves to say, Lord, here am I. And every once in a while, somebody comes and they say, well, you know, I just want my life to count for God. Well, how much do you want it to count? Well, I want it to count up to the point of convenience and a few other things which neither are in the category or the vocabulary of the cross life. You see, my mind, convenience, this life doesn't know anything about that. It all boils down to my commitment. Now, what must my motive be? First of all, it must be based on a sense of obligation, a duty born out of a sense of indebtedness to the world. Remember what Paul said? He said, I'm not ashamed of the gospel of Christ. He says, it's the power of God unto salvation to everyone who believes, Jew, Greek, you name it, barbarian. He says, I feel indebted to the world. Why do you suppose Paul felt that way? Because he had the light and the truth that had transformed his life, and he felt a sense of debt to the world. That's what Paul said. He said, I am a debtor to the world to share the gospel. That's my first motivation. It may not be in this order, and I don't think that ought to be your first one, but it's the first one I want to mention. That is indebtedness to the world. The second one, I believe, is so evident and ought to be number one. That is my devotion to Jesus Christ. You remember what he said in John chapter 14 when he was talking to his disciples? He was sharing with them in the upper room there the most precious things before he left. He said to them, if you love me, you will keep my commandments. Watch that. Listen. If you love me, not you'll think about it, not that you'll consider it, not that it'll be a maybe. If you love me, you will keep my commandments. What is one of his commandments? As you go, make disciples of all nations, baptizing them in the name of the Father, the Son, the Holy Spirit. He says, that is a command. Ye shall be witnesses unto me, both in Jerusalem, Judea, Samaria, the uttermost parts of the earth. That's a command. He says, if you love me, you will keep my commandments. You see, Jesus Christ is only Lord of your life when you've been to the cross and you said, no longer I, Christ now lives within me. And all that I had and all that I was and all that I hoped to be is all up to him. We want to come for consideration. He says you come to the cross. That means death. It doesn't make any difference what he's requiring. We just say, yes, yes, yes, yes, yes, Lord. What is that you wanted me to do? That is the only type of response when Jesus Christ is really the Lord and master of my life. God, help us not to spend our life making money and accumulating. That's not it. I'm not saying there's anything wrong with that. As long as that's not your purpose. If God chooses to bless you, praise the Lord. But don't let that be your purpose, your motivation, your priority. If you serve him, some folks who serve him, he's going to bless them that way. Some others, he's not going to bless that way. Has nothing to do with God's love, nothing to do with any of that. It's just that God chooses different ways to bless different people. But that's not the issue. The issue is not how much. The issue is what is your motivation for being alive today? What is the ultimate criteria in your life? What are you trying to accomplish? Where are you headed? If you keep living the way you're living, you live to be 65 or 75 years of age, what will you have done with your life? And I want to tell you, my friend, you don't want to end up 65 or 75 years of age creeping around life, never having poured your life out into somebody else's life. That's what the Christian life is all about. Dying in order to live. Dying in order that other people may live. That's what it's all about. And if that's not there, there's something missing. Listen, if Jesus Christ is Lord of my life, I have no right to tell him what I'll do with me or my children. I gave up that right the day I went to the cross. And all I want to ask is this. What you going to do with yourself? Are you willing to answer this simple question? Lord, at this point in my life, how do you want me to spend or invest the rest of my life? Now, he may not tell you that in 24 hours. Let me ask you this. Are you willing to ask him this question? Lord, at this point in my life, I'm willing for you to take me, change my direction, anything about my life you want to change. But Lord, how do you want me to invest the rest of my life? Whatever you say, God, I will do it. That's what God's looking for. Commitment based on my lordship. Christ, Lord of your life and mine. And let me give you one little quick warning. Listen. Don't tell him what you can't do, what you're not equipped to do, where you can't go, what you don't have, and what you don't know. That's not even the question. The question is, Lord, how you want me to spend the best the rest of my life, beginning this at this present point. And whatever you say, Lord, I will obey you.
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2: It's easy to measure success and prosperity by counting up our accomplishments and material possessions. But is that the way Christians should think? 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
3: Let's just think about it for a moment. It may not be exactly this way now, but there was a time when it was sort of this way. You go to high school, you go to college, you get out of college, you get yourself a job and get yourself a wife or a husband. You buy yourself a house, then you buy yourself a nice car, maybe not always in this order. Then after a while, you have some children. Then you start accumulating, and things get better and better, you think. And so you think after a while, man, I finally arrived. What in the world is arrival in the American society? Is arrival having a house and a car and children? Is that arrival? Why is there so many homes destroyed and torn apart if that's arrival? Why is it so many people are aching and hurting and divided and destroyed on the inside? If affluence and homes and children, if that's arrival, you know what arrival is. Arrival is getting in the center of God's will and getting on that track and staying there until Jesus calls you home. That is arrival.

Army of Love by Truesong. And at the other side of that, getting to spend some time hearing God's word, as we heard from Speaker Giles Stanley from In Touch Ministry. And today's message, it was titled The Church and Its Missionary Thrust. You know, when we hear good news, we can't help but go and share it, to share the good news with others. And we also heard how you and I, we have responsibility to share the gospel, to share the good news with those around us, and to reach the unreached with the good news. And even more good news after we've heard good news, well, we don't have to go alone when we share it. Jesus goes with us, and he will equip you for all that he calls you to. All that we have to do is to be ready to lay down our plans and to be open to his prompting and move in. But we get to live in this purpose. Jesus and the church goes with you. You're not alone. Wherever you go today, Jesus goes with you.

0: is good.
1: Inspiring a trust in God's plan. It's Austin French with God is good. All the time, God is good. And a bit about Austin French and a bit behind this one. Austin French said the song's message, it aligns with my vision to share God's hope and light with the world through music. My life changed when I was 13 and attended a church music camp. A camp leader shared a powerful message there, and I should not judge Jesus by the broken people that he came to save. That moment inspired me to commit to music and to dedicate my life to following Jesus. And it is one song inspiring trust in God's plan. And also sharing Romans chapter 8, verse 28. It says, "And we know that in all things God works for the good of those who love him, who have been called according to his purpose." God has got good plans for you.
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6: I'm Ian Brayshaw from Hope Church Stoke, and I believe in prayer. And I've learned that I'm praying into an unfolding story. You see, sometimes I pray and I don't get the answers I expect. I have an idea of what should happen, so I pray that it will happen, and it doesn't. So I persist in prayer, and sometimes it still doesn't happen. And sometimes that's because I'm praying into an unfolding story. You see, I don't always understand enough about what's going on, so I don't know how the story's going to turn out. But God knows the whole story. And maybe he can't answer my prayer the way I want. So he just keeps helping me. And the story gradually unfolds. You know, stories don't always make sense until we get to the end of them. So understand that you might be in the middle of something. And keep praying into your unfolding story. Because God is going to come through for you. And eventually everything will become clear.

We are making our way toward latest news at 4 o'clock as we hear from our ECV news team. And hey, if you need a bit of a boost, an uplift as we start a new day, something to help you get going, well, we're going to be looking at Psalm 31 and verse 24, and a psalm of strength and courage.

5 minutes past 4. Matt Maher here on UCB2 with what a friend we have in Jesus. Hey, it's me, Lydia, keeping you company. Thanks so much for switching on your radio and choosing to tune in this Thursday morning. Might be the early hours, but why not, after this next song, join me as we dive into a psalm all around strength and courage, something to help you to get your day off to a good start in God's word.

here on UCB2. It's Ryan Kennedy with Be My. You know, I remember a time, and maybe you can think back to where God simply said, "Do you trust me?" I guess it's something that we choose to do over and over again, putting our hope and our trust in the Lord, surrendering again, laying things down that we can so easily pick back up. You know, trusting in the Lord, it brings courage. As you and I trust as we wait, when we feel weak at times and like maybe we're taking a risk, he strengthens us. It's then that we get to know God's strength. David's final words of Psalm 31 and verse 24 are calling the faithful to be purposeful and brave as they place all their trust in God. The verse, it says, "Be strong and take heart, all you who hope in the Lord." That means that all who rely on God and trust his timing, they find strength for every challenge. That means that in the challenges that you face today and tomorrow and the next day, that you can know strength rising. We've already seen here and heard of how David's confidence in the Lord and just how in the depths of his trouble, he knew God's strength. God knows all of your needs, whether it's physical, emotional, or spiritual. And I love how we're encouraged through this psalm to find what David found in God. You know, today we can be of good courage.

0: Matt Brock with Into Dust. Hey, how are you doing at the start of this brand new day, Thursday, 27th of August? And just wanted to mention, as it is Thursday, that happening from 1 till 2 p.m. here on UCB2, Prayer Breakthrough, an hour of prayer. 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
1: Hi, I'm Gaynor Vanderburton from FitFish, the Christian wellbeing organisation. What are you trying to do at the moment? Are you trying to read your Bible more? Trying to go to bed earlier? Trying to catch up with friends more? Trying to trust more? When someone says to me, I'll try and come to the exercise class tomorrow, or I'll try and drink more water, I usually challenge them, but I'm also thinking, I don't think they'll be there, or I don't think they'll do that. Are you saying try when actually you mean won't? If you mean will, how about using the word will instead rather than telling yourself I'm trying to read my Bible more or I'm trying to trust God more? Could you be a bit less vague and a bit more specific and say, I will be reading my Bible 3 mornings next week? Or I will be praying for friends who don't know God yet each morning when I'm brushing my teeth. Claim the action that you want to do and the person you want to be. Don't try to claim it.

Hey, welcome to the show, UCB2, the home of hope and worship. Wherever you find yourself at the start of this new day, a relevant message on the way that we're going to be hearing our daily devotional. It's on the way after some more music. And we're going to be exploring 4 points mentioned all around how we have, apparently have 6,000 thoughts a day. It's based on some new research, a relevant message that we'll be hearing shortly.

good thoughts. In Philippians chapter 4 and verse 8 we read, whatever things are praiseworthy, meditate on these things. Recent research suggests that we have at least 6,000 thoughts a day. So let's use 6,000 as a happy medium and let's observe four important things about our thoughts. 1. Psychologists say that 98 to 99% of our thoughts are habitual. In other words, they are basically the same thoughts we had yesterday and the day before yesterday and the day before that. Your mind must be renewed day by day. See Romans 12 verse 2. You can't keep thinking the same things and expect a different outcome or a different outlook. What's the answer? Take on a learning mindset. In all you're getting, get understanding. Exalt her and she will promote you. Proverbs 4 verses 7 and 8. 2. Only 12% of our thoughts are focused on the future. But faith, by definition, is future-oriented. Faith shows the reality of what we hope for. Hebrews 11 verse 1. 3. A Harvard University study found that the average person spends 46.9% of their waking hours thinking about something other than what they're presently doing. And psychologists say a wandering mind is an unhappy mind. Of course, the most obvious culprits are the digital devices that keep us disengaged. Nothing dumbs down our ability to dream like our so-called smartphones. 4. The Cleveland Clinic estimates that 80% of our thoughts are negative. That's 4,800 negative thoughts per day. And when we verbalise those thoughts, it compounds the problem. What's the answer? Whatever things are noble, whatever things are just, whatever things are pure, whatever things are lovely, whatever things are of good report. If there is any virtue, and if there is anything praiseworthy, meditate on these things. That's the word for today on UCB.

0: Simple Gospel by United Pursuit. How it was always meant to be simple. Well, I was talking earlier in the show about breath prayers. And my challenge, my encouragement to you today is to give one a go. This morning, at lunchtime, in the evening, whenever works for you. It's a blessing to use a beloved Bible verse as a short breath prayer. And yeah, can I encourage you, pick any verse, any Bible verse, and breathe in as you pray at the first half of a Bible verse, and then breathe out as you pray the other half.
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3: Hi there, my name is Dr. John Kirkby, CBE, founder of Christians Against Poverty, and more recently, the Isaiah 61 movement. There is one thing that you can throw away, something we are told if you don't, will be richly rewarded, and that's your confidence. In Hebrews 11, verse 35 to 39, it says, "So do not throw away your confidence, it will be richly rewarded." Confidence is a challenge for so many of us. I've often looked for it in others. I'm just a lad from Bradford who left school at 16 with a few qualifications. But I have learnt, and I would say this to you, although I've been discouraged, I've lost my confidence at times, however, I have come to understand my confidence is in him. He is my bedrock and all I'm believing for. You can throw away your confidence. You can set your own expectations bar where others think you should be. I would say today, don't throw away your confidence, for it will be richly rewarded.

Well, thanks so much for keeping me company this Thursday. And what a blessing it is to get to play you so many songs of hope here on UCB2, to keep the conversation going, to keep the Bible teaching, God's word being played out through the night and through the hours that can seem darker, but getting to share God's hope and his light with you. Thanks so much for your company. We are now making our way toward our latest news, but still so much more to come, keeping you uplifted as you start a new day. Samuel, keeping you company after our latest news, but catch you from midnight till 5 here on UCB2 tomorrow, where we get to do it all over again.

You won't fade away. He is the light. He is the lighthouse. He is our everything. Today, Father, thank you that you shine bright. You are light. In you there is no darkness at all. Thank you, Lord, for being the lighthouse of our lives. Would you shine bright in our lives today? May we see your glory and your goodness. Amen. Amen. A wonderful start to breakfast this morning. Thank you so, so much for your company. And thanks to Lydia for looking after you through the night. Well, music from Chris Kalala and Life Worship still to come. And of course, our prayerful devotional, where today we're looking at love.

0: All for love. All for love. He did it all for love. When we think about love, there might be many people, many things that we love. We may love a walk along the beach on a nice summer's day. We might love our children, our family. We might love our favorite chocolate bar. And I often think, you know, I love, but Jesus loves me. But that love is so much more, so much deeper. The grace and the mercy that that love has. And then I'm reminded too that he is love. So have we got the wrong perspective of love? No. It just means that every day we can grow in love, learn more about Jesus and his love for us, so that that can increase, that can grow. I think it's rather exciting that every day we get to live in that love and learn more about it. Lord, make it so in our lives today.
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5: This is Pete Head of the Slavic Gospel Association. Thomas is somebody who sometimes gets a bad press, but I, for one, am grateful to him because he reassures me that despite those living in first century Jerusalem being just as unlikely to believe a story about a dead man coming back to life as those who are living today, so convincing was the evidence for the resurrection that when presented with it, even a dyed-in-the-wool skeptic like Thomas could not help but believe that the seemingly unbelievable had in fact taken place. And so, face to face with the risen Christ, an intellectually honest Thomas followed the evidence and rightly declared Jesus to be both his Lord and his God. But the reason that we can believe without seeing is partly the result of Thomas not being able to believe until he did. Confident that Jesus really is alive, we too, like Thomas, can follow the evidence and gladly declare that Jesus is our Lord and our God too.

Chris Kalala with Praise here on Breakfast. We've been talking a lot about God's love this morning, and we continue with that theme in our prayerful devotional, Still Waters, in just a few moments' time.

0: Bethel with Zaria Zachary and Back to Life. 5:30 here on UCB2. Now, I can't be absolutely certain, but I'm pretty certain that if you are a grown-up living in the grown-up world, at some point or another, you would have signed a contract. That might be for your mobile phone, mortgage, whatever it might be. Okay. No doubt you have signed a contract for something. Well, the thought of our prayer for devotional this morning, that our lives, our relationship with Jesus, this is not a contract. This is love. Let's find out more.
1: Hello, and welcome to Still Waters. In the past, you were spiritually dead because your sins and the things you did against God. Yes, in the past, you lived in the way that the world lives, following the rulers of the evil powers that are above the earth. The same spirit is now working in those who refuse to obey God. God, you are relational. You know my name. Thank you that through your Son, you call me. You are in control of all, and you keep your promises. I remember them in my own life. God, you help humanity climb out of the pit caused by the fall from sin. Who can I help in their darkest pit? Come and deal with my past. I make room for you to come into every area of my life. You kept a covenant with the Israelites, and you keep your covenant through Jesus. You are faithful.

staying with me through the fire and rain. Blessing offer here on UCB2. I was only listening yesterday that actually Blessing Offer sang a duet with Dolly Parton. A beautiful song, actually. If you put Blessing Offer and Dolly Parton together, you will find that song. And I know that so many people over so many years had the privilege of working with her. Well, Blessing Offer was one of those. And their voices together. Ooh, brilliant. Well, you're listening to Breakfast here on UCB2. We are here to worship and praise and to start our day thinking about how great God is. Let's join Bright City.

A little later on in the programme, at around 7:15, we're going to be reading the UCB word for today. This morning, taking inspiration from the book of Philippians, chapter 4 and verse 8. Think on good thoughts. Thinking good things. What are we thinking about today? What are we filling our mind with, even this early on? I hope that we can focus, think on, ponder, reflect on the good things. Because God is the giver of every perfect thing. Now there's something to think about.

Samuel Lane, bringing the time to almost 6 o'clock. We'll let you get up to date with your very latest UTV news next.

Live church worship here on UCB2. Good morning. God is so good, and he will never, ever give up on us. What a wonderful, beautiful promise. Because sometimes in life it feels like, oh, you know, Lord, how can you keep loving me? How can you keep putting up with me? But he never gives up on you. He loves you. And as you've woken up this morning, he sees you and is excited to spend the day with you. What an awesome God we serve.

Rexall Church leading his presence church and bless the Lord. Really heavy TNAK this morning. Now, weather-wise, what's it like this morning? A little bit damp when I was travelling into work this morning. Well, of course, we've had all the heat waves, all the hose pipe bans, and now it's kind of the flip side, really. We're talking about flooding because flooding has hit parts of Birmingham as thunderstorms threaten large parts of England and Wales today. Two yellow weather warnings are in force with some areas forecast to see more than 75 millimetres of rain along with lightning and hail. In terms of flood alerts, 22 flood alerts have been issued across the Midlands and the southeast. Now, forecasters say the unsettled weather is expected to continue into the bank holiday weekend. Oh, joys. It's remarkable, isn't it? How things have just, you know, turned around in terms of the weather. But yeah, please, please do take care. And as I always say, if you listen to this show regularly, of course, I inform you that there are some weather warnings in places. But of course, being a national station, it's hard to get that localized look. So wherever you happen to watch the weather or read about localized weather where you are, go and check if there's one of those weather warnings in place where you are so we can act accordingly.

0: A group called Citizens brings the time to 20 past six, where we get into God's word. Let's read from Hebrews this morning, chapter 12 and verse 1. Therefore, since we are surrounded by such a great cloud of witnesses, let us throw off everything that hinders and the sin that so easily entangles. And let us run with perseverance the race marked out for us. Let's keep going. Keep going. Run with whatever God has placed in your hands today. And throw off everything that hinders and the sin that so easily entangles. May we live for God and may we bring glory to his name. Amen.
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3: I am Hayden Greeno and I'm from Emmanuel Pentecostal Church in Gateshead. Acts chapter 4 verse 12, and there is salvation in no one else, for there is no other name under heaven given among men by which we must be saved. Jesus said in John 14 verse 6, I am the way and the truth and the life. No one, and that means absolutely no one, comes to the Father except through me. If you rely on anyone else or something else for your eternal salvation, then you're losing out big time. Eternal salvation is only available, can only be found in Jesus. For he is the one who the Father sent to save his people from their sins.

When so many things in life change daily, sometimes even hourly, let us remember that our God is our rock and our refuge, our rock of peace that never changes. What a beautiful, beautiful promise to us all. Not too far away from 6:30. Still to come, I've got a quote for you that I hope is going to encourage you this morning. Plus music from Chris Tomlin and a song I haven't played for ages, Habakkuk's Prayer by the Scottish psalmist. All that on the way in the next 20 minutes.

0: UCB News headlines at 6:30. I'm David Peake. Rescuers in Nepal are frantically searching for survivors after devastating flash floods killed more than 160 people. The number of missing has risen to 826, including 33 British tourists. More than 500 others are unaccounted for in Tibet. The floods are thought to have been caused by an earthquake which made a glacier collapse. Inquests will open today into the deaths of seven people who died in a head-on collision near Middlesbrough. Two police officers were hit by another car driving the wrong way on the dual carriageway on Saturday. A British man has become the first in the world to have a brain tumour removed using live AI-assisted surgery. Doctors in London used the tool to highlight which areas they needed to avoid. And thunderstorm warnings have been issued for much of England and Wales, with some areas seeing up to 75 millimetres of rainfall. Two yellow alerts are in place, which means there could be disruption and flooding. That's the latest UCB News headlines.
1: David, thank you very much indeed. Well, good morning. Bands of heavy rain and thunderstorms will slowly move northwards across England and Wales. Sunnier skies following from the southeast, with bright spells for Scotland and Northern Ireland with scattered showers. It is going to be warm today, but also a reminder that there are some yellow warnings in force across the country, particularly when it comes to lightning, hail and rain today. Temperatures this morning, lows of 16 to highs of 22 degrees Celsius.

0: Are you singing about the great love of Jesus this morning? I don't blame you if you are. That's why we play the songs. That's why we do what we do, because we want to lift up our praise to God and we will sing in the darkness. We will sing of your great love, Lord, today and every day. Well, good morning. If it's you, yes, you joining us just now, a very good morning. You're an official member. Yes, an official member of this Harper Six Alarm Clock Club. Waking you up with praise and worship. In fact, we've got the first hymn on the way, sung by Chris Tomlin and Ben Fielding. And then I'll be sharing a quote by John Wooden.
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5: Hi, I'm Jay John. Bad deeds are no hindrance and good deeds no help when we come to God for salvation. Good people don't go to heaven, forgiven people do. If we could have saved ourselves, there would have been no need for Jesus Christ. We are not saved so that we may be born again. We are born again so we can be saved. God made everything out of nothing. Trust me, He can take care of you. The Bible says salvation is found in no one else, for there is no other name under heaven given to us by which we must be

Now, there aren't many songs on our playlist that have documentaries attached to them, but that one does. And if you're looking for something great to watch, particularly this weekend, why not go and check it out? Chris Tomlin and Ben Fielding with The First Hymn and how that particular song or hymn came around. Right, it is fast approaching 7:15. Got a quote for you. This one is certainly one that got me thinking. If you don't have time to do it right, when will you have time to do it over? Now that, I suppose, could be to do with DIY, particularly in my case, because I'm terrible at it. Or it could be something in our Christian walk, doing God's will. If you don't have time to do it right, when will you have time to do it over? In other words, let's do it right first time. Not always we're going to get it right. God's going to have to give us a lot of grace and a lot of mercy. But if we intentionally just do things on the hop, or intentionally just maybe cut corners, sometimes it'll come back to bite us. So I wonder what this quote might say to you today. If you don't have time to do it right, when will you have time to do it over?

Inspired by the words of one of my favourite books in the Bible, Habakkuk. It's Scottish Psalmist here on UCB2. A very good morning and welcome to Thursday's breakfast programme. Of course, tomorrow the Big Church Festival is happening. The weather's not looking great, so if you are heading there, make sure you take your wellies and a brolly. We'll, of course, be bringing you programming from Big Church Festival on Friday, Saturday and Sunday, so you don't need to miss anything. It's going to be good. So more on that a little later on. But for now, well, let's join Band Reeves and, well, I can't help myself.

after 7 o'clock, where David will update us with the very latest UCB news. We'll find out what is apparently costing people in the UK an estimated total of £171 million every year. Unless you know the story, I'm not sure you'll know the answer to that, but we will be unpacking that and swooping into that story in just a little while. We'll also enjoy music from Jono Peatman and a brilliant song from Elevation Rhythm that we've added to our playlist this month. It's called Amazing.

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1: UCB News at 7 o'clock. I'm David Peake. Rescuers in Nepal are frantically searching for survivors after devastating flash floods killed more than 160 people. The number of missing has risen to 826, including 33 British tourists. More than 500 others are unaccounted for in Tibet. Charity worker Suraj Sijal says it's proving very difficult to reach the places worst affected.
2: The flash flood did not just wash out the houses, but it also took away the road access. Almost all the bridges are gone, and even the communication towers are lost and power.
1: The floods are thought to have been caused by an earthquake which made a glacier collapse. Inquests are due to open later into the deaths of seven people killed in a crash on the A66 near Middlesbrough. Police have arrested 17 people in connection with the incident. Thousands of parents will call for longer paternity leave during nationwide protests today. Mums and dads will gather across the UK, including outside the Scottish and Welsh parliaments and Downing Street. They'll also be campaigning for more flexible working arrangements. Katie Page says she took an unplanned career break after having requests denied during two pregnancies.
3: You know, I'd reached burnout. There was no way that I was able to work full-time hours at that point. I needed support and I needed to work reduced hours for a temporary period, but it wasn't to be.
1: From next year, employers will be required to accept flexible working requests where reasonable. Meta's $18 billion settlement over claims its platforms harm children could pave the way for tougher rules on social media companies elsewhere. The Facebook and Instagram owner will introduce new protections for teenagers in the US, including daily time limits and nighttime blocks. That's despite continuing to deny claims it designed its platforms to get children hooked. And Liverpool will host Tottenham in the third round of the EFL Cup as teams playing in Europe enter the competition. Spurs qualified by seeing off Charlton 5-1. That's the latest UCB news.
4: Thank you, David. Well, good morning and welcome to Thursday's Breakfast Programme. My name is Samuel. This is UCB2. Let's start by taking a look at today's weather, where bands of heavy rain and thunderstorms slowly move northwards across England and Wales. Sunnier skies will then follow from the southeast. Bright spells for Scotland and Northern Ireland with scattered showers. It is going to be warm today, and also a reminder that two yellow weather warnings are in force, with some areas forecast to see more than 75 millimetres of rain, with 22 flood alerts being issued across the Midlands and the South East as well. So please go and check out if you have a yellow weather warning where you are. Temperatures this morning you're waking up to: lows of 16 to highs of 22 degrees Celsius.
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0: when all other ground is sinking sand, we know that our God, our rock, is the rock who will never, ever be shaken. And that fills me with hope. Don't know about you. I'm sure it does as well. Yes. Well, talking of hope, good morning and welcome to the home of hope and worship here. It is UCB2, United Christian Broadcasters, broadcasting to you via your DAB radio this morning, smart speaker, the app, wherever and however you're listening. Thank you for choosing to be there. My name is Samuel. We're talking very soon about what is costing people in the UK an estimated total of £171 million every year. And this might be you. Not all of that, of course. But you might be involved in this more than you realise. So that's coming up. Plus the new one from Elevation Rhythm and the word for today. All that in the next 20 minutes.
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3: Hi, my name's Rob Wall and I'm a speaker, writer and coach. I'd like to encourage us to love our lane. Paul writes to the church in Corinth, we do not dare to classify or compare ourselves with others, because when we measure ourselves against others, we are not wise. Comparison can be so compelling, because though social media is an amazing connector and an incredibly vast digital mission field, it's often alluring. And if we don't manage it properly, it causes us to be attracted to somebody else's life, rather than stewarding the life we have been given. To put it another way, the exposure of what other people are doing can awaken an appetite in us for someone else's calling. And Paul says when we begin to compare what God's doing with us, where we are in our lives, with what is happening with someone else, then we're not wise. Faithfulness is stewardship of what we've been given. So run your race, stay focused, and love your lane.

0: Amazing.
1: Yes. What can you say? Yes, it is amazing. Elevation Rhythm and Josiah Queen at 7:15. Of course, Elevation Rhythm and many others heading to the Big Church Festival from tomorrow. Now it's time to think on good thoughts as we take inspiration from the Book of Philippians.
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3: The word for today is think good thoughts. In Philippians chapter 4 and verse 8 we read, whatever things are praiseworthy, meditate on these things. Recent research suggests that we have at least 6,000 thoughts a day. So let's use 6,000 as a happy medium and let's observe four important things about our thoughts. 1. Psychologists say that 98 to 99% of our thoughts are habitual. In other words, they are basically the same thoughts we had yesterday and the day before yesterday and the day before that. Your mind must be renewed day by day. See Romans 12 verse 2. You can't keep thinking the same things and expect a different outcome or a different outlook. What's the answer? Take on a learning mindset. In all your getting, get understanding. Exalt her, and she will promote you. Proverbs 4, verses 7 and 8. 2. Only 12% of our thoughts are focused on the future. But faith, by definition, is future-oriented. Faith shows the reality of what we hope for. Hebrews 11, verse 1. 3. A Harvard University study found that the average person spends 46.9% of their waking hours thinking about something other than what they're presently doing. And psychologists say a wandering mind is an unhappy mind. Of course, the most obvious culprits are the digital devices that keep us disengaged. Nothing dumbs down our ability to dream like our so-called smartphones. 4. The Cleveland Clinic estimates that 80% of our thoughts are negative. That's 4,800 negative thoughts per day. And when we verbalise those thoughts, it compounds the problem. What's the answer? Whatever things are noble, whatever things are just, whatever things are pure, whatever things are lovely, whatever things are of good report. If there is any virtue, and if there is anything praiseworthy, meditate on these things. That's the word for today on UCB.

Some fantastic people involved in that song. Brooke Isherwood, Lauren Daigle and the New Respects with Watchmen. Brings the time to 7:20 this Thursday morning. Now, have you ever been at the seaside and you walk past a little shop or a little stool selling fish and chips? Oh, they smell good. Fresh chips in a cone or maybe in the paper at the seaside. You literally can't beat it, can you? So you're really excited. They've just served them up. Put your salt and vinegar on. Go and sit down. That's my terrible impression of a seagull, by the way. And it's not just you who wants the chips. It's the seagulls. Have you ever been dive-bombed? I know my mum has. Not for chips, but for chocolate brownie, I think. Pretty wiped out of her head. But food, apparently, that's stolen or targeted by seagulls is apparently costing people in the UK an estimated total of £171 million every year. True. Now, research by Compare the Market suggests around 70% of us have fallen victim. Fish and chips is considered the most coveted seagull snack, followed by sandwiches and ice cream. So has it ever happened to you? We'd love to know this morning. You can send a WhatsApp if you like. 01782 922 220. Have you had to share your chips with seagulls? I find that absolutely staggering. Is that because of the cost that it takes to maybe replace them? Or the money that we kind of waste because, you know, if the seagulls dive bomb your chips and, you know, that's that, isn't it, really? But yes, apparently it's costing us £171 million every year. Yeah, you do. I don't know what you're supposed to do there. What, you know, what do you do? Let me know if it's happened to you, though. Hasn't happened to me, thankfully.

Vinyard Vershiv and Look to Him. Right, not too far away from 7:30, your latest news headlines with David after the wonderful voice of Amy Grant.

0: UCB News headlines at 7:30. I'm David Peake. Police in Nepal say at least 162 people have died in devastating flash floods on the border with Tibet. More than 1,300 people are missing across the two countries, including 33 Britons. Bridges, buildings and whole villages were washed away yesterday as a wall of water and mud came down from the mountains. Some senior doctors are worried British men are signing up for testosterone replacement therapy when they don't need it. They say social media posts and glossy online ads are persuading healthy men their hormone levels are too low. 40 people who went missing as children from asylum hotels have never been found. MPs and peers say most are now adults, but two are still under 18 and they want the Home Office to explain what's being done to find them. And some newly qualified nurses in England are stacking supermarket shelves because they can't find NHS work. The Royal College of Nursing says a third of entry-level posts advertised demand experience new graduates don't have. That's the UCB News headlines.
1: David, thank you very much indeed. Well, good morning. Bands of heavy rain and thunderstorms will slowly move northwards across England and Wales. Sunnier skies following from the southeast, with bright spells for Scotland and Northern Ireland with scattered showers. It is going to be warm today, but also a reminder that there are some yellow warnings in force across the country, particularly when it comes to lightning, hail and rain today. Temperatures this morning, lows of 16 to highs of 22 degrees Celsius. When you get

0: You're listening to UCB2, the home of hope and worship. A very good morning. That's a live city. Lay them down. Now, just before your 7:30 news headlines, we were talking that food that has been stolen or targeted by seagulls is apparently costing people in the UK an estimated total of £171 million every year. Now, you might think that it's just chips they're after. Well, it's not. No, because you have been in touch this morning. Tracy, morning to you. Hi, Sammy. A seagull dive bomb for my ice cream whilst in North Wales. It knocked the ice cream off the cone, but I managed to catch it and put it back on the cone. Tracy said I was a sticky mess. Had to eat it facing a wall with my arms up to protect it. But Tracy did say the shopkeeper did warn me. Yeah, they do that. But also, we've had this voicemail come in this morning. Good morning to you.
1: Morning, Samuel. It's Barbara here. I personally haven't had a seagull attack, but my husband definitely has. He's had his steak bake from Greg's snatched out of his hand, literally as he was about to take a bite. There is even also in St. Andrews a little snack bar that offers seagull insurance for this very purpose. So I think the attacks in Scotland are that bad. Lovely hearing you every morning, and I'll see you later. Bye-bye.
0: Oh, bless you. Well, thank you so, thank you so much for that. Seagull insurance. Now that is something I think I could invest in just to protect the steak bakes. They'll have anything, seagulls.

0: The time is 7:40. It's time to catch up with some news in focus this morning. Now, it's been a week since two cargo ships were hijacked in seas off East Africa. The vessels and their crews are believed to have been taken to Somalia, where piracy around the turn of the millennium was a major problem for global shipping. Well, Useful News reporter David Peake asked Ben Bailey, the Director of Programme at Mission to Seafarers, what the reemergence of hijacking tells us and what it means for the crew of ships heading through the Gulf of Aden.
1: Obviously, there's been a huge amount of investment by the shipping industry and by international navies to quash the piracy which has been taking place. But there's no doubt that there is more that needs to be done, particularly as so much of it seems to be driven by crime, very well-organised gangs. And so for the seafarers on board those ships, it means transiting those waters becomes even more vulnerable and even more dangerous to them. So yes, it is a cause for concern. Most ships will have deterrents from the most sort of severe and secure, being armed security personnel on board, right the way down to barbed wire on the vessels. They will deploy water cannons when going through certain parts of that region to try and prevent attack. But there is no doubt that the rise that we're seeing at the moment is of concern and is being noticed. Seafarers are resilient people, but there is a limit to that resilience, and that's why it's really important for organisations like ours to continue to work with them, to support them, but also for the international community to ensure that they have the protections that they need whilst on board.
2: Presumably you're seeing a

0: mean for them, for their safety, for their transit, for their voyage, and ultimately for the consequences and the impact that that might have on their lives and that of their families back home. So seafarers are worried. They constantly are talking to my colleagues around the region about those fears. They will come into our seafarer centres. They will seek assistance from our mental health and wellbeing programmes. They will often, though, sometimes just spend times in our chapel, just taking 5 minutes to pray, to be quiet, and to steel themselves for the onward journey. The industry has priorities because they want to get their seafarers back. They want to do the best that they can as quickly as they can. And so very often they will ask the mission to step in, to work alongside that family. Sometimes we are the conduit of information between the owner and the family directly. And I should say that it's not just support that's offered to the families and the seafarers at the time of the crisis. Very often we will work long after the situation has resolved itself in order to provide ongoing mental health and wellbeing support.
1: The voice there of Ben Bailey, Director of Programmes at Mission to Seafarers. Well, of course, for more for that interview, including how the Mission to Seafarers continues to bring hope beyond the headlines for ship crews and their families, head to UCB Player.

0: The moon and the stars declare who you are. I'm so unworthy, but still you love me. These aren't just lyrics. I know it sounds like the old Marks and Sparks advert. These are not just lyrics. But no, they're not just lyrics. These are absolute truths that we can sing every single morning, and we can be so grateful to God who loves us. We are so unworthy, aren't we? My goodness. But still, he loves us. Forever, my heart will sing of how great you are. That's a song called Cannons. Right, it is time to play Bits of the Hits, where I've taken a UCB2 song, I've chopped it up, and all you've got to do is guess what the song is. It really is as simple as that. I've gone easy on you this summer. So the clue today is 10 seconds long. Have a listen, and then get in touch. Here's your clue. Even when the clouds are gray, there's a holy confidence. Now that is all you're getting. 10 seconds. It just flies, doesn't it? Well, here's the clue for one last time. You've got to be really, really listening carefully. Here we go. Even when the clouds are gray, there's a holy Yeah, there we go. So what is today's Bits of the Hits? Well, here's how you can get in touch.
1: 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You'll have 2 minutes to get in touch, and one winner will be chosen at random. If you are today's winner, you'll have the breakfast fanfare played just for you.
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7: 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In Exodus 32 verse 8, it reveals to us that Moses, as well as leading the people, had a place that he went to each day to just encounter and spend time with the Lord, to receive instruction and strength. This place was called a tent of meeting. You know, the reality for us is we all need a tent of meeting. We all need in our lives a place where we pull away from the crowd, with the purpose of going to spend time with him in his presence. Because it's in his presence we receive everything we need for the day that's ahead. Want to encourage you today, just like Moses, have a moment in your day doesn't matter where in your day it is, but a moment where you pull away from the crowd. Let me encourage you today, find a tent of meeting where you go and spend time alone with Him. God bless. Have a great day.

sung there by Hillsong. Who You Say I Am. It's great to know our identity in Christ, isn't it? Let's head back then to bits of the hits for today. This was your clue. Even when the clouds are gray, there's a holy... it was a new song. Confidence. Even though I didn't tell you that at the time, of course. Give me joy in my heart. It was Ellie Limebear and Give Me Joy. Give me joy. Hey, loads of you got it right, so you must be learning it. She will be definitely at this weekend's Big Church Festival. I'm sure with her welly boots on. So well done if you got that one right this morning. Let's find out who our winner is. And that winner today is Rachel in Stevenage. Woohoo! Well done to you. Nice one, Rachel. And we'll be playing again for one final time tomorrow.

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2: UCB News at 8 o'clock. I'm David Peake. A huge wave of water and mud has left at least 165 people dead and more than 800 missing in Nepal. The flood was caused by a glacier collapsing. It's also affected Tibet, where hundreds more are missing. Anish Raj Shrestha from ActionAid Nepal says the response has been swift.
3: These security forces are on the ground. They have been very quick to respond to situations, which is a good part. And so many lives has been saved accordingly. And also like 12 helicopters or air lift services has been deployed.
2: 33 of those who are unaccounted for are British tourists. Cabinet Minister Pat McFadden says the UK government's focus is on helping the Nepalese authorities.
4: They are doing everything they can to try to rescue those affected, to try to find those missing. We are supporting them in that effort. There's consular assistance available for families of those missing.
2: In other news, thousands of mums and dads are expected to take part in the UK's first ever parent strike later. Rallies are being organised at 13 locations across the country, with campaigners demanding more flexible working and longer paternity leave. Meta says it's setting a new industry standard for protecting teenagers. Yesterday, the owner of Facebook and Instagram agreed to pay up to £12 billion to settle claims it designed its platforms to get children hooked. The company is limiting teenagers to 2 hours of use a day, blocking access between midnight and 6 a.m. and muting most school time notifications. From today, we can now buy and use plug-in solar panels for UK homes. Rules have been relaxed after ministers said they were satisfied with independent safety tests. The government estimates households with the devices, typically hung from balconies and fences, could save £110 a year by drawing less power from the grid. And Hearts are celebrating a place in the UEFA Conference League after a remarkable win over Rapid Vienna. Following Celtic's dramatic collapse in Austria on Tuesday, the Edinburgh side progressed there after a 4-3 win on penalties. They had to play with 10 men to force a 2-2 draw after extra time, with the tie finishing 4-all on aggregate. That's the UCB News.
5: Thank you, David. Well, good morning and welcome to Thursday's Breakfast Programme. My name is Samuel. This is UCB2. Let's start by taking a look at today's weather, where bands of heavy rain and thunderstorms slowly move northwards across England and Wales. Sunnier skies will then follow from the southeast. Bright spells for Scotland and Northern Ireland with scattered showers. It is going to be warm today, and also a reminder that two yellow weather warnings are in force, with some areas forecast to see more than 75 millimetres of rain, with 22 flood alerts being issued across the Midlands and the southeast as well. So please go and check out if you have a yellow weather warning where you are. Temperatures this morning you're waking up to: lows of 16 to highs of 22 degrees Celsius.
6: From the Bible. For he has rescued us from the dominion of darkness and brought us into the kingdom of the Son he loves, in whom we have redemption, the forgiveness of sins. Colossians 1:13-14.

0: Mana Collective. Asking the question, how good? Oh, so good. Indeed it is. Well, welcome to Thursday, the 27th of August. If it's your birthday today, happy birthday. Getting prepared. The excitement and anticipation is building ahead of the Big Church Festival this weekend. In fact, it's tomorrow. I know that the Walker family are mostly packed and ready to head to the Big Church Festival. Do you mean mostly packed? Just the snacks now, is it? Just the snacks. Leave a space for those snacks. And the brolly, and the umbrella. And the welly boots. Yeah, you'll be fine. Just take care of them. But it is going to be very, very exciting indeed. And of course, if you're not going to be there, if you tune into UTB2, you literally will be there. We are going to take you there. And it's going to be so good to bring you content on Friday, Saturday, and Sunday. And here's Ellie Lime there to tell us more.
1: Hi, I'm Ellie Limebert, super excited ahead of this year's Big Church Festival. Come and be a part of the UK's biggest Christian festival with a lineup that includes Lauren Daigle, Rain Collective, Elevation Rhythm, and me! UCB are going to be there, taking you behind the scenes and bringing the interviews with your favourite artists and bands. Make sure you're listening to UCB from Friday and across the weekend. Across the weekend.
2: Hi, this is Oliver Evans, pastor of the Rock Church Bradford. You know, the Old Testament says that there's great power in the tongue, even life and death itself. In the New Testament, James has so much to say on the subject of the tongue. He says to keep a tight rein on our tongue. But friends, it can be so difficult. Sometimes the words just tumble out of our mouths, and often we don't have our mouths under control. James says everyone should be quick to listen and slow to speak, consequently slow to become angry. It's so difficult, can't it, to follow God in this area. Be encouraged, friend, that the Word of God has the power to transform us, and we just need to allow God the time for His Word to be firmly planted in us, that we don't deceive ourselves by just hearing the Word, but we must hear it and then we must follow through and do what it says. So, friend, be blessed today

It's time to share a new story from my favourite storyteller. His name is Joseph Mazzella. And it's a story today called More Beautiful. I woke up just as the sun was rising the other day. As I walked my dogs, I noticed the fireflies still shining in their little lights while the sun turned the sky a brilliant gold. I looked at the green leaves and thick grass and watched as the dew on them sparkled in the morning light. It was so beautiful that it brightened my heart. Later, as I sipped my morning coffee, I looked out the kitchen window and saw an orange cat and a black cat sitting under my maple tree. They were looking across the road and patiently waiting for my daughter to open her door and set out their breakfast. And about 50 feet away from them, two female deer were eating the freshly grown grass in the meadow behind my home. I smiled when I saw them and said a prayer that I often say in the morning. Thank you, dear God, for a beautiful day, a beautiful world, and a beautiful life. And as I sip my coffee, I thought too of how, out of all of God's glorious creations, we are the only ones who get to choose to make things either more beautiful or less. We are the only ones who can make this world lovelier or uglier, kinder or crueler, more peaceful or more violent, more loving or more fearful. It saddens me too when I watch the news and see how many times we make the wrong choice. But when life grows grim and looks ugly, I close my eyes, remember how much God loves us all, and see again just how beautiful life can be. And I remember that for every act of cruelty in this life, there are a million acts of kindness. So may you always choose to make this world more beautiful then. May you plant flowers, grow trees, give hugs and share smiles. May you be kind and caring. May you sing, dance and laugh and share your joy with everyone you meet. God gave us all this beautiful gift of life. And with our love, we can make that life our beautiful gift to God.

0: Youth Alive. Very much alive, and Ethan Beer with a trumpet song. Ruth, good morning to you. We've been talking about seagulls this morning. If you missed the story earlier, remarkably, food that is stolen or targeted by seagulls is apparently costing people in the UK an estimated total of £171 million every year. Seagulls! Yeah. Now, Ruth's been in touch. I saw this display on arriving at work, very on point for your discussion point this morning, and they aren't kidding. Now, the sign says, "Caution!" and it's yellow. And in the yellow triangle is a picture of a seagull looking all innocent and friendly and nice-like. But it says, "Caution! Aggressive seagull activity across Foster Hill site." My goodness me. Well, Ruth says the Aberdonian seagulls will take food out of your hands when it's an inch from your mouth. I've had one land on my head, then make a grab. Not a pleasant experience. This is literally a lit-up warning sign. That is amazing, Ruth. I love how, yeah, look how sweet and innocent in the warning triangle. But if something's in a warning triangle, it doesn't look so sweet and innocent, does it? So yeah, do take care. Love that, Ruth. Thanks for that. Right, it's time for a sing-song.
1: Daddy, it's time for the summertime sing-along song.
0: Woo! Yes, I know some schools have already gone back if you're heading off to school already. Have a great day. If you're heading back to school soon, the anticipation is building, yes. Well, all this week, thanks to Graham, we've been singing along with Brandon Lake and Phil Wickham. I played Phil Wickham about half an hour ago. I played Brandon Lake about 10 minutes ago. I tell you, those royalties are coming in this morning. Woo-hoo.

this week's summertime sing-along song, chosen by Graham. Thank you, Graham. Brandon Lake and Phil Wickham with Love of God. David Peake has your news headlines at 8:30. Still to come, we'll be building up the anticipation for the weekend's event happening down in West Sussex. We'll also play you music from Patrick Mabry and Alec Foreman. Can't wait.

0: UCB News headlines at 8:30. I'm David Peake. At least 177 people are dead and more than 1,300 are missing in Nepal and Tibet after devastating floods. 33 British tourists are among those unaccounted for. A wall of water and mud washed away bridges and buildings after a glacier burst. A British man's become the first in the world to have a brain tumour removed with the help of AI. Surgeons in London used the tool to avoid vital nerves during Rhys Hibbert's complicated operation. Thunderstorm warnings have been issued for much of England and Wales, with some areas seeing up to 75 millimetres of rainfall. Two yellow alerts are in place, which means there could be disruption and flooding. Plug-in solar panels can now be bought from UK retailers. Rules banning us from using them to power our homes have been relaxed. It's estimated they could save households about £110 a year on energy bills. And parents are staging a so-called strike later, planning a series of rallies across the UK to demand better support. They're calling for more paternity leave and further access to flexible working arrangements. That's the UCB News headlines.
1: David, thank you very much indeed. Well, good morning. Bands of heavy rain and thunderstorms will slowly move northwards across England and Wales. Sunnier skies following from the southeast, with bright spells for Scotland and Northern Ireland with scattered showers. It is going to be warm today, but also a reminder that there are some yellow warnings in force across the country, particularly when it comes to lightning, hail and rain today. Temperatures this morning, lows of 16 to highs of 22 degrees Celsius.

What a collaboration. CC Winans with Toby Mac and Oh My Soul. Now, if we were to pray today for the impossible, have you ever prayed what looks like or sounds like an impossible prayer? I can't be completely sure, but I'm pretty sure that we have in some way, shape or form. What looks impossible to us, whether that be health, finance, whatever it is, have we prayed and then stepped back and just watched what God can do? How he answers prayer, how he hears us, how he leads us, how he guides us. I want this next song to bless you because I want you to continue to pray. And a little bit later on, from 1 o'clock, we are going to be praying for you and your prayer requests with Prayer Breakthrough, of course. And if you want to email, you can do so, breakthrough@ucb.co.uk. Pray about it, seek God, and let's watch what God can do.

We expect him that God is going to do something awesome. Amen. Patrick Maybury. Now, looking for some information on the next artist that I'm about to play you, I had a bit of a surprise. If you Google anything these days, you get a bit of an AI answer, which normally tells you what you need to know, but sometimes it doesn't. But this one made me smile this morning because I was finding out a little bit about Daniel Cashley. So all I put was, Daniel Cashley, Christian worship artist. So maybe website, a little bit about him and his music. Well, this is what it said. Daniel Cashley is a Christian worship artist and singer-songwriter known for his inspirational music featured on platforms like UCB2. Hey, I think we've made it.

0: Daniel Cashley and Until My Breath Runs Out. Well, talking of time running out, because the gentleman in front of me is off to the big church festival. I know, later on you're going to be, I was going to say packing your bags. I hope it's already packed. It's packed, isn't it?
1: My bag is packed. It is in the boot, along with my walking boots, my waterproof, couple of other jackets.
0: Well, this is good, because I've got a bit of a checklist for you here.
1: Yeah.
0: Sunglasses.
1: Check.
0: If you're optimistic. A raincoat.
1: Check.
0: Spare socks.
1: Check.
0: Torch.
1: On my phone.
0: Toiletries.
1: Check.
0: Good. What toiletries do you take?
1: So I have deodorant.
0: Good.
1: A bit of cologne, so that I'm not too smelly for any of the guests.
0: Very
1: that
0: nice.
1: Joining
0: yes.
1: Us.
0: Yeah.
1: Electric toothbrush. Manual toothbrush as a backup. Toothpaste.
0: Wow. Look at this.
1: Shower gel. Well, it's kind of a 3-in-1.
0: Yeah.
1: Shampoo, not that I need it.
0: It's going to say don't
1: even. Face wash and body wash, yeah. That's kind of it in terms of the toiletries.
0: Oh.
1: And then significant amounts of medication.
0: Well,
1: so
0: yes.
1: To make sure if any of my diabetes tech goes wrong, I don't have to drive all the way back to get spares.
0: We don't need that at all, exactly. He's the walking, talking pharmacy, is Matt Brown. You'll be fine. You'll be good.
1: Yeah.
0: Are you excited?
1: Yes. Yeah, I must admit, I did shed a few tears as I left the family this morning.
0: Well, that's it, because they're not going, are they?
1: No, and there is a sense of guilt that comes when you think, I'm going to be sleeping in my own bed for the next Thursday, Friday, Saturday, three nights.
0: You feel guilty about that?
1: I do, because I'm so used to being woken up in the middle of the night by somebody.
0: A foot or something like that. Yeah.
1: And not being able to support Mrs. B with the girls
0: for
1: the next 3 days. There is a sense of guilt, but I'm going to miss them as well.
0: You'll miss them.
1: As I'm going to miss you.
0: I know. Well, thing is, we're holding fort here in terms of just in case anything goes wrong, which it won't.
1: Yeah.
0: Better
1: not.
0: But no, I don't think it will. But I, like, you know, all those listening are just so excited about, you know, hearing what's happening.
1: Yeah.
0: Including a first. For This Is My Story, out on the road.
1: Yeah.
0: Well, out on the field. Tomorrow from 9, you're going to be live on the site.
1: Exactly. And we've got some brilliant guests arranged to come and join us for tomorrow's This Is My Story.
0: Yeah.
1: Live from the UCB stage at Big Church Festival.
0: Now, if you do connect the wires in time, we are going to do a little crossover like we do
1: here.
0: We
1: are indeed, yes. So, we just won't be able to see each other.
0: What a shame.
1: I feel a bit

0: strange. be like chatting on the phone. But I can tell you, ahead of tomorrow, first up, we're going to be chatting to Growing Hope. Now, you may remember that we spoke to some of the people linked to Growing Hope just over a year ago when we did our specialist week on care. But Growing Hope is an organisation that seeks to support families who have children with additional needs. You've got 40,000 people descending on the Wiston House estate this weekend. It's overwhelming for me, maybe for you if you're going, but imagine if you have a child with additional needs, how overwhelming that could be. Growing Hope are there to support families in that situation. So they're first up on the roster tomorrow. Several of the guests joining us, including John Bostock, a former professional football player and founder of Ballers in God, and Lecrae. If you're a fan of rap, then you'll know who Lecrae is. If you're not, I'd highly recommend you check out his podcast, The Deep End, because it kind of does a similar thing to me, but goes like quite a bit further into some subjects.
1: Nice.
0: So, yeah, it's going to be a wonderful weekend, and we're very thankful for the opportunity to go and join the expression of the church that is at Big Church Festival, and chatting to some brilliant artists off the top of my head over the 3 days, including Bethel Music, Rend Collective for King and Country, Cromer Worship from Leicester, who you may not have come across, but one of their members, Joel Barber, was signed by Bethel Music earlier this year. So that's going to be interesting to find out about what they're doing in Leicester and how God's working through their worship and through the church there. He's joining Chloe Wilson. The Helsers will be there, and lots more besides.
1: Well, absolutely. Keep your ears peeled. Are you doing anything today, though?
0: I am indeed.
1: Oh, good.
0: It's a Big Church Festival takeover, I'm afraid.
1: Ah.
0: Three Big Church Festival artists on today's show.
1: I don't think that's an issue.
0: Some that you may not have heard of.
1: Go on.
0: First up, Cephas Azaria, who is worked in film and television composition, actually. Some of his work has had high critical acclaim. He's worked on some films that have received awards at the Cannes International Film Festival and the like. Yeah. He's releasing his first album on the 3rd of September, which is next week, obviously. I got a chance to chat to him before I went on my week's holiday. He's going to be sharing one of his songs, and he has a pretty unique sound that you won't usually hear across our stations.
1: Okay.
0: So great to play that for you.
1: Yeah.
0: Between 11 and 12... Cammy Gates, or Spoken by Cammy, is a spoken word artist, sharing some of her story in one of her pieces. And then one of my old favourites from the first time I went down to Big Church Festival with UCB, Ollie, a.k.a. Jesus Loves Electro.
1: Oh.
0: We're going to have a bit of electronic dance worship on the way before midday.
1: I say. All that.
0: Yeah.
1: On this morning's show.
0: Yeah, I may find time to have breakfast.
1: I know. And then you come off here, jump in the car and head down to West Sussex.
0: Exactly.
1: Well, Travelling Murphys, I'm sure you'll have a great time. Look forward to catching up tomorrow and hearing your dulcet tones as the rain comes down. It'll be fine. It's fine. Just, as long as Delirious are there singing Rain Down, it'll all be fine.
0: To be fair, I did do some training yesterday.
1: Did you?
0: Because the girls had left a lot of toys outside. When the heavens opened, the thunder rumbled and the lightning flashed. I was outside in my vest and trousers, clearing all these wet through toys. So I'm festival ready.
1: Well, that's an image we're not going to get out of our mind.
0: It wasn't a string vest.
1: Good. Right, go get yourself ready. See you at 9. See you tomorrow from, just before 9, as you get ready to broadcast live from the event. We'll catch you soon.
0: Thank you.
1: See you later.
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8: Hello, my name is Rhys Rice. I'm the director of Renew Wellbeing. Waiting for the Lord is not just sitting around going, oh, I'm just waiting. It's making a web to catch his goodness. And when we take time to have these threads, like the spider spinning the web, then we're going to catch what's already there for us. Sometimes the best thing to do, I know when I was teaching five-year-olds, learning to take a pause, we used to take a little pause every hour and just lie on the carpet and have a little listen to some music. And actually, I think the learning goes up when you take time to let it settle in. So just taking time to pause. Think of the spider, think of the web, the time that's spent actively making habits that will enable us to wait for the Lord, to wait for his presence, to catch his goodness. I really hope that you find ways to wait like the spider.
1: Thank you, Ruth. Well, thank you for your company this morning. It's been great bringing you breakfast, as always. Matt is on the way from 9, and then Lydia's with you from 1, and of course, don't forget, I know Abby's with you today. No, Abby's with you for afternoons. Yeah, Abby's back. It's because Lydia looked after it the last couple of days. Abby's with you for prayer breakthrough from 1, and then Ruth's with you for your drive show from 4. Have a fantastic day. Remember, Jesus loves you, and I'm going to leave you with the real thing.

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1: UCB News at 9 o'clock. I'm David Peake. At least 177 people have died in devastating flash floods across the border between Nepal and Tibet. More than 1,300 people are missing across the two countries, including 33 Britons. Bridges, buildings and whole villages were washed away yesterday as a wall of water and mud came down from the mountains. Young people who've been unemployed for more than a year are starting placements today under a new government scheme. The Jobs Guarantee aims to get more than 90,000 18 to 24-year-olds into work over the next 3 years. To qualify, they must have been on Universal Credit and looking for work for 18 months. Work and Pensions Secretary Pat McFadden says firms won't lose out.
2: We will offer to pay the wages for the young person for 6 months at 25 hours a week at national minimum wage. We are really concerned with what I call the stickiness of the system, that once young people are out of work for a long time, it's very, very hard to get them into work.
1: 40 people who went missing from asylum seeker hotels as children are still unaccounted for. Most are now adults, but two are still under 18. A parliamentary committee wants the government to explain what it's doing to find them and stop more children going missing. A nationwide parents' strike is taking place today, calling for longer paternity leave and more flexible working. Mums and dads will gather across the UK, including outside the Scottish and Welsh parliaments and Downing Street. Anna Whitehouse, founder of Flex Appeal, is one of the protest's organisers and explains what they're fighting for.
3: 6 weeks paternity leave and flexible working that actually works, not just this kind of we're family friendly or you can do 4 days in 5 days if you want. It is about supporting the women who are left holding the baby.
1: From next year, employers will be required to accept flexible working requests where reasonable. And in sport, Heather Watson will face Harriet Dalton, an all-British qualifier for a place in the US Open tennis main draw. Watson beats Spain's Angela Fita Boluda in a rollercoaster match lasting nearly 3 hours. Her doubles partner Dart overcame American Tina Kristina Penikova. That's the latest UCB news.
4: From the Bible, "Therefore go and make disciples of all nations, baptizing them in the name of the Father, and of the Son, and of the Holy Spirit." Matthew 28:19.
5: That is what we are not just called to do, but we were commissioned to do as followers of Jesus. And whilst you might not feel like you're sharing the gospel or baptizing people this morning, as we gather together to worship at the beginning of This Is My Story, let's be intentional in thinking, who might God want us to share the gospel message or our testimony with?

Joe Aitken with As We Gather, bringing us to 7 minutes past nine this Thursday morning, the 27th of August. It's Matt Brown with you on the day that I'm travelling down to Big Church Festival alongside many of you. So if you spot me on the motorways as I'm heading down a little later, do give me a pip and a bit of a wave, although I'll be paying close attention to the road before me, of course. And if you are able to wander around the festival village a little later, we'll be hanging out by the UCB stage, getting things set up, ready for tomorrow morning. Today's This Is My Story has a strong Big Church Festival focus. I make no apologies for that, because in the preparation, we've been chatting to some of the artists who are taking part over this weekend. And we're going to be hearing from not one, not two, but three of them during today's This Is My Story. I'll explain more a little later, but let's continue the music with one of the new songs we added at the start of the month, almost 4 weeks ago. This is Iveth Luna with House of God, and definitely one of my top three for this month.

0: So what do you make of our new Prime Minister, Andy Burnham? He's been in leadership for just over a month now, and I think a lot of people feel a bit more hopeful about the future of the country based on some of the decisions and ideas that are being shared. But of course, the truth is, we are all in government. Unless we take the decision to hand over the governance of ourselves to our saviour. Because the fact is, it can feel like a huge responsibility when we have to be making all the decisions for ourselves. And actually, there's an opportunity for us to hand over some of that burden to our saviour.
1: This is Hope with God. I am Wendy Palau. Long ago, through a prophet named Isaiah, God promised to send a savior to the world, and we're told that the government would be on his shoulders. That word government means rule, authority, power. And the word shoulders means the place of carrying a burden. Is it possible that ruling your life has moved from being a responsibility to a burden? Your Savior has come and he offers to take this burden from you. He says, give me your life. Let me take it on my shoulders. Walk with me. Allow me to be the one to guide and direct you. Why don't you give him your life today? When you do, the burdens will be lifted. Always remember, there is hope with God. This is Wendy Palau.

0: John Reddick with Just That Good here on the Home of Hope and Worship, where today, because my weekend looks a little bit different, down at Big Church Festival later today through until Sunday evening, I want to know what you're going to be up to this weekend. Some of you may be going to a Christian festival like Awaken or Greenbelt or David's Tent or Big Church Festival. Some of you may be staying home. Maybe you're going to be observing some particular celebrations over the bank holiday weekend. Yes, I'm talking about you, Dave. Sorry I didn't get a chance to wish your daughter Emily a happy 18th birthday yesterday. But Dave and his wife celebrate their wedding anniversary this weekend, which is why they're not at Big Church. But what are you going to be getting up to over the long weekend? You can get in touch in one of three ways. The UCB2 Facebook group post, where you can place a comment. You can also get in touch on WhatsApp on 01782 92220 or email me, matt@ucb.co.uk. What are your plans for the slightly longer weekend?
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5: Hi, I'm Tanya Harris of God Conversations. A violinist once played for 45 minutes on a New York subway. A handful of people stopped to listen, and the violinist raised about $40 in tips. Buskers often play on the subway, but there was something unusual about this one. No one knew it, but the violinist on the subway was Joshua Bell, one of the greatest musicians in the world. He had played one of the most intricate pieces of music ever written, with a violin worth over $3 million. 2 days earlier, he had sold out at a Boston theatre, with tickets averaging $150 a head. God has created every person with profound gifts and abilities. But I wonder, do we notice them? May we be those who open our eyes to see the beauty in every person we pass by.

taking ground music with the studio version of Forever Worthy. So our first guest on today's This Is My Story is going to be taking part at Big Church Festival this coming weekend. Sifas Azaria is an Indian-born British artist making ambient electronic music, modelling neoclassical sounds with cinematic textures. After a higher education in music, theology and the arts, Sifas went on to write for film and television, working on award-winning films, most notably Wrangler, voted Audience Choice at the Liftoff Global 2021 and Best Female Director at Cannes World Film Festival in the same year, and A Dark Mind, which earned screenings at Genesis Cinema and Southbank Centre. He's scored commercial projects for Puma, Soho House and Expedia, as well as sync placements on Sky Sports, Netflix and major television networks. Well, he's going to be releasing his debut album in the not-too-distant future, and I got a chance to sit down with him just a couple of weeks ago, ahead of his release, Conditions for Observing Light, to hear some of his story and some of his music. That conversation with Sifas Azaria, who's going to be playing at the Chapel on the Whiston House Estate this weekend, is on the way after this next live song of worship.

0: It's time to hear from another Big Church Festival artist for 2026 who you may not have come across before. So that's where I come in, creating the opportunity for you to get to know some of the artists that you may be wondering, well, who are they? Where have they come from? And why have Big Church Festival decided to make them part of the lineup for this year? Well, there are some really exciting things happening in the world of music by Christians. I make that definition because being a Christian doesn't necessarily define what you're creating, but it is a huge part of who you are, and therefore what you sometimes create in partnership with God. So let me introduce you to today's first guest, Cephas Azariah. How are you doing, sir?
1: Yeah, I'm doing really well, thank you. Thank you for having me.
0: Oh, not at all. So where are you joining us from today?
1: I am in the Brighton area, a little bit outside. And yeah, it's lovely here by the sea and combines well with the warm weather as well at the moment, so can't complain.
0: Definitely. A bit of sea breeze and opportunities to walk by the coast, not too far away. And of course, the Brighton area, the wider Brighton area, a lot of people may recognise that in terms of Christian music heritage, just along the coast in Eastbourne has been a key area for the history of Christian music. The likes of Les Moyer being key to that, and of course, Martin Smith. And St. Peter's in Brighton has been huge in terms of some of the worship that we've seen coming through over the last 10 years or so. But I use worship in the loosest sense of the term this morning, because we are going to be hearing some of your music this morning, Cephas. But first of all, let's get to know you a little bit better. So in terms of Christian faith, were you brought up going along to church, or is it a different story?
1: Yes, I was, thankfully. My parents were both Christians, and my grandparents were also Christians, but it was the generation above that experienced God for the first time in some wonderful, miraculous ways that probably can't be really explained. So I guess I'm fourth generation, if I count correctly. So grew up in a home where songs of faith and prayer and the Bible readings and church activities galore was the norm of the house, amongst other things. But the faith was a very familiar sort of playground for us.
0: I love the way that you describe that. Faith was a familiar playground. And when I think about my own kids, when you go to a new playground, there's that anxiety, there's that anticipation. What shall I go on first? Who else is here and all of that? And actually, faith being a familiar playground, it provides security, it provides comfort. And I'm going to make a huge assumption here, but in terms of music and you first getting into music, I'm going to assume that faith played a part in that initially. Would I be right?
1: It definitely did. It was Christian music in the home, or music that was, you know, singing about God in the house, played constantly, whether it's in the mornings or late nights. Mum would always be singing those songs. She had a cassette player in the kitchen that was probably going 24/7. The only time it stopped was when she had a nap or when she was asleep at night. The sounds of that are something that sort of etched into my childhood, and also going to church and being a part of music teams in church, whether that's in worship or whether that's, you know, bands that we used to kind of be a part of as teenagers. It was, always a part of my life, music. There were points where it became more than extracurricular activity, but there was also points where my brother and I, we just loved music and we just loved playing in bands and playing in church. So we just, any opportunity to do music was such a thrill for us.
0: Yeah, and I'm sure that through those experiences you recognize that when it comes to an opportunity to serve as part of a worship team, that there can sometimes be an extra dimension that comes in comparison with perhaps I don't know, performing in school or somewhere else, there's an extra level that comes there in terms of encountering gods. And that's not necessarily specifically about the songs that have been played, but it's more about the heart and the spirit that is behind that. And I'm going to make an assumption that that's something that you've adopted for the music that you're creating. But to stay in the past just a little bit, what was your first instrument that you started to learn?
1: I started to learn piano when I was four. Had sort of Indian classical lessons on the keyboard where we used to live. And then during my early teens, sort of moved over to Western classical, which is probably a bit more familiar to all of us. But I also learned to play the drums as well along the way. So those were two instruments that sort of went parallel for most of my life.
0: And you then go on to study higher education in music, theology, and the arts. Now, that probably wasn't available many, many decades ago when I went to uni. So I just studied acting and infused my Christian faith into some of the things that I did there. This is a really interesting trajectory to go on in terms of studies. So how did you come across that course? Where did you study? And what are some of the highlights of what you learned?
1: Right, yeah, that's a that's a big question. In summary, I didn't do as well as I thought I would in my A-levels because my aim was to study aerospace or design engineering because I was fascinated with stuff that astronauts used to do. But I had, like I said, I had these parallel parts of my life where I was involved in music, and I thought, oh, you know, I've done the grades, so to speak, so there might be opportunities to study music. And I was also very philosophical head. I had a very thinking head on my shoulders, asking questions and trying to figure out answers to faith or just in general of how culture functions and the core beliefs of society and sort of, you know, finding the reasons behind how society functions and all that. So I was trying to find a course that maybe combined, you know, the two things, the arts and faith or the arts and culture, and came across a course at London School of Theology that sort of combined music and theology. So yeah, enrolled in that and yeah, had a great time in my undergrad, sort of just, it was just years of exploration for me. And yeah, there were exams and, you know, I had to submit papers and do assignments and whatnot. But I think looking back, those 3 years for me were a chance at rediscovery, a chance at going over things I already knew and looking at them through a different light. And then I actually was going to go straight to work, but one of the lecturers there, who I had a, you know, a decent relationship with, kind of encouraged me to carry on and head into postgrad. So then I studied integrating the arts as a research master's for 2 years. And that's just 2 years of just looking at how the arts, faith and culture integrate across the board from the start of the church all through to how things may or may not function today. And I think that has probably contributed a lot to my spiritual and sort of life formation, so to speak, as a whole. And yeah, I think it also informs the art that I make.
0: Yeah, certainly going to that depth in terms of understanding history, understanding how things work, opportunities for you to grow in your relationship with God, and obviously opportunities for you to hone your creativity. And when it comes to creativity, I would say you have a pretty unique sound in terms of what you're creating, CFAS, because essentially it's ambient electronic music, which I absolutely love, and I've got several friends that have experimented with that over the years. You're taking what's described as neoclassical sounds with cinematic textures. And, you know, I've said that it's music that stirs and I believe can transform the soul. So how do you get to a point of reaching the decision, this is the type of music that I want to create?
1: Again, a lot of life, I suppose, goes into getting to that point. I come from quite a wonderfully chaotic and beautiful family where, there's a lot of noise, there's a lot of personalities, and everything's very big. And in a friendly way, we sort of have the noise to talk over each other, and that's the love that we share in my family, wider family as well. But I think I've always, especially since my studies, have alluded to a more monastic faith, a faith where the quietness, the stillness, and the contemplation is where I find the stability and the longevity in my faith in God. So when I sort of wanted to write music and create sort of music for myself, I also ended up in a similar place and writing music from that place where they, you know, the songs could reveal some kind of insight, some kind of introspective examination. And naturally it lent to sort of, you know, music without words, and instrumental music. And I did a lot of work writing music for film and TV out of university, and there was almost a strand or a branch, you could even call it a timeline, that kind of came out of that, which then presented some opportunities, especially over COVID, to release, you know, music myself that was stripping back all of the noise and finding the details and smaller sounds, recording instruments in a way where the smaller sounds are at the front of the listener, the smaller sounds and the details of maybe sounds that you might not necessarily notice, they're presented as, this is enough for you for this moment. This is enough for you to sit with, or this is enough for you to walk with, contemplate with, do your Bible study with, or just have a relaxed afternoon and just do some deep listening to music for

0: But of course, some people might hear it and think, well, is this like an opportunity to do some soaking worship? Is that something that you've ever experimented with?
1: Yeah, I have actually in pockets and in moments. I think that's one lane that would be familiar to a lot of our listeners, and it's a good sort of way into this genre of music, which is purely created for listening, I suppose. And I think if that gives people a chance to sit with God and to allow just listening to take place, listening to the songs, but more importantly, listening to God, I think, yeah, that's a good way into this genre of music.
0: Yeah, but like you said, it may just be a case of wanting to take some time out to allow yourself to be still and enjoy the just beautiful work that you have created. But there is going to be the opportunity for people to witness this at Big Church Festival. And I'm making a huge assumption here. Is this going to be your Big Church debut?
1: It isn't, actually. I was there last year, albeit slightly unannounced, but that's, you know, that's part of the festival. It's just great to have all these people come and be a part of it. And I had the wonderful opportunity to play at the chapel last year in one of the afternoons, and then Ellie Lambert and I were part of the late night sessions at the chapel as well, which was, it was stunning. Yeah, it was such a beautiful space, small space, but a beautiful space for people to come and probably find some respite amongst all the noise.
0: Yeah, it reminds me of the conversation that we had with Hannah and Adi of In the Waits just a couple of weeks ago, who are going to be in the chapel as well. Is that where you're going to be based this time around again?
1: Yes, I will be there a couple of afternoons on Friday and Sunday. And yeah, looking forward to playing some of my songs. And I'll be accompanied by two strings players as well. So it will give as much of a feel in the room as it would do on a record, I hope.
0: Fantastic. And in terms of performing live, what type of setup are we looking at? Because, you know, those of us that are ill-informed will see some of the acts that are taking part at Big Church Festival. They might have guitars, keyboards, drums, bass, all of that. Mm. But with the type of music you're creating, I'm assuming a blend of acoustic instruments and electronic devices as well.
1: Yeah, absolutely. I think it's incredible to see how different people approach making music that glorifies God, and a lot of it might be familiar to us, like you described, in a sort of band setting. And I think for myself, and the kind of music I make, yeah, there is a familiar sort of, again, tool as a keyboard or a piano, but there'll be, you know, strings players with me who also find a way to bring neoclassical sounds to this new genre of blending those sounds in with electronic sounds that I might have with me. But it'll be fairly small, and I think the smallness of it is what makes it so unique.
0: Yeah. Well, certainly if my schedule allows whilst down at Big Church Festival, I'll be making sure that I head up to the chapel to catch you doing your thing and take some time out from the busyness of the weekend. If you're going to be there, then do make sure you make some time in your diary to go and catch Cephas Azaria in the chapel at Big Church Festival. You can find out more about him on his website, which is very simple, actually, although you might want a bit of help with the spelling, so you can always WhatsApp me or email me, cephasazaria.co.uk, where on the homepage you can see that there is a forthcoming album coming out on the 3rd of September. That's pretty exciting, Cephas. So what can we expect from this album?
1: Yeah, thank you so much. Yeah, I'm very excited. Cannot wait for people to hear it. This is my second album, or second solo album, and it's building on some of the sounds that I introduced in my debut album, Joy Paradox, where it was presenting this world of ambient, neoclassical, slightly electronic sort of music. And I've taken some of the elements of that and

0: sort of steer that in a slightly more cinematic direction for this project. So the dynamics are a lot bigger, but there are small songs that are just piano, and there are songs that are emotionally broad that might, you know, fit on an Interstellar soundtrack, for example. So again, all instrumental, and collaborated with some wonderful people on that as well. So can't wait for people to hear it.
1: Fantastic. Well, I'll make sure that I give it a mention on release day as well. But before we hear one of your tracks, so people can taste and see, or rather hear, how good it is, you've had some significant success in terms of music that you've written for film and television. You've worked on award-winning films like Wrangler, which was voted Audience Choice at the Liftoff Global 2021 event, and Best Female Director at the Cannes World Film Festival of the same year. And, of course, A Dark Mind, which earned screenings at the Genesis Cinema and Southbank Centre. So we're very much looking forward to following more of what you do, CFES, as you bring such a gift to people in terms of your music. And we're going to do that right now here on UCBT with one of your songs that we believe will really resonate with many of our listeners. It's called 2:22 PM. Wish You Were Still Here. What's the story behind it before we hear it?
0: 2:22 PM is a timestamp that has stayed with me for many, many years, from since I was 10. It was the year when my grandma passed away, and my dad was the one who went back to India to attend the funeral. And he came back and brought back a video cassette of some of the parts of the day, and I remember watching it at home when my dad came back with my family, and I looked up, and that was the time when I sort of experienced the closing chapters of my grandma's life on a videotape. And that timestamp has just stayed with me, and sometimes you go through a lot of life to then make sense of an experience like that, and all those years later I have put it into a song, put it into some music that kind of exemplifies the emotions of longing, the emotions of peace here, and the sort of the hope that you have that you'll see them in heaven one day. So that's sort of the song. It's quite a peaceful song, but it's come from a timestamp from all those years ago.
1: Well, thank you for sharing the vulnerability behind the music. So we're creating an opportunity for you to experience this, and that if you like it, do make sure that you check out CFES Azariah on your chosen music streaming platform, and visit his website as well as the chapel at Big Church Festival. But I'm going to allow you to prepare people, CFES, before I hit play on this. How would you recommend people prepare themselves to listen to this? And this is kind of a nod to the title of your forthcoming album, Conditions for Observing Light. What are the ideal conditions for listening to 2:22 PM?
0: Yeah, I think finding points in your day to slow down is really important. Whether that's taking a break from work, whether that's starting your day with a little bit of stillness and some quiet, or finding time in the evening to properly unwind and allow yourself to land. And, you know, God's given us the grace and the time and space to be able to lean into Him at any given point. So if you want to sit down, you can sit down. If you want to, you know, go for a walk, you can go for a walk, but it's that posture of the heart where you intentionally make a little bit of room to hear God, and hopefully the song accompanies you in that. Hopefully the song sits with you in that, or walks with you in that.

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1: A reminder, that was 2:22 PM. Wish You Were Still Here by Sifas Zaria. Do check out his website. His album drops on the 3rd of September. Conditions for Observing Light. The website, sifaszaria.co.uk. And he's on all the usual social media channels, Instagram, TikTok, YouTube, and you can find his music on Spotify and Apple Music, as well as a few other places. The spelling of his name, Cephasazariah. That's Cephasazariah. Sifas Zaria, definitely someone to keep an eye on. And if you are at big church, make sure you check him out in the chapel over the weekends. Let's wish our way to the latest UCB news with David.

Martin Smith and Garment of Praise. And I tell you what, that was a moment at last year's Big Church Festival, which you can watch back on God TV, as well as clips on YouTube. And speaking of God TV, they're going to be sharing the main stage performances from Big Church Festival across the weekend. So if you would like to capture some of what's going on, do make sure that you register your interest and your details with God TV, and they will send you some notifications of what's going to be happening. But what's happening in your world this long weekend, I have been asking. Well, Delia is travelling to Big Church Festival right now. She left Oakhampton in Devon at 3 o'clock this morning. That's a bit early to be setting off, Delia. She explains she's dropped her husband off at Gatwick Airport, so I assume he's going somewhere. Now she's on the way down to Worthing to see everyone there. Well, Delia, look forward to seeing you at Big Church Festival. And Libby, I am praying for you, my friends. She says, I'm going to be decorating my daughter's new bedroom because she wants her own space at last. She's autistic and she struggles with change, so this is a huge step for her. Libby from Nottingham, I understand what a huge step that is, not just for your daughter, but for all of you. And I just pray grace and favour on that situation, and that she will adjust to that change in brilliant timing, and that you'll all adjust to being used to maybe having your own space, as well as your daughter having her own space. And we'll have another check-in on what people are up to, but Ruth is travelling down to Big Church Festival today, staying in Chichester. Very nice. And Sally, so looking forward to going to be at the Big Church Festival, travelling from Bonnie, Scotland. Man, you've got a journey ahead. Don't worry, I'll keep the tunes coming.

Stefan Green with Battlefield. And life can so often feel like a battlefield, can't it? But, bing bong, this is your final call for this afternoon's prayer breakthrough. Abby Gregory is going to be joined by Steve Botham between 1 and 2 this afternoon. And there is still room for your prayer request or answer prayer testimony for today's broadcast. You can email breakthrough@ucb.co.uk or go and fill out the form on the webpage, ucb.co.uk/breakthrough. Abby and Steve, along with our UCB2 prayer warriors, would love to pray with and for you this afternoon. So send your requests in and make sure you're listening after today's This Is My Story for Prayer Breakthrough.

0: Melissa Helser, who's at Big Church Festival, along with her husband Jonathan, making another return. And the plan is that the Helsers will be joining Chloe on stage during this weekend as part of our live broadcasting from Big Church Festival. So if you'd like to hear from Jonathan and Melissa, make sure you are tuned in to UCB 2 and UCB 1 if you want to make your weekend all about coverage of Big Church Festival. Of course, we're going to be switching one between the other on Friday and Saturday, but on Sunday, it's all about the simulcast, both stations coming together. 10 until 1, me and Sarah Hine are going to be taking care of you from the UCB stage. And then during the afternoon from 2 until 5, it will be Chloe Wilson and Joel Brown. But in terms of Big Church Festival, of course, each day our classic praise track has been from an artist who's taking part this year's Big Church Festival, this weekend's Big Church Festival, I should say. I've had to bend the rules ever so slightly for today's choice, but I'll explain more after we've heard it.
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4: 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What began with a simple vision and a handful of people willing to trust God has grown into a ministry reaching millions across the UK and beyond. It's a story of faith in action, of lives changed, of ordinary people stepping forward even when the past wasn't clear. But this is not just a story about the past. It's a reminder that God is still at work today, still speaking, still moving, and still inviting people to play their part. You can order your copy of This Is Our Story at ucb.co.uk/our story.
5: I'm Anthony Delaney from Ivy Church, Manchester. You know, in Romans chapter 12 and verse 1, the Apostle Paul is speaking about what it actually means to surrender and what it looks like. And he says, "Therefore, I urge you, brothers and sisters, in view of God's mercy, because of all he's done for us, because of everything Jesus gave for us, to offer your bodies as a living sacrifice, holy and pleasing to God. This is your true and proper worship." See, we tend to think of worship as being what some of us do on Sundays, and it's, you know, with a keyboard or a guitar or an organ or whatever you do, and we sing some songs and we go in and we go out. This is not just talking about an hour on a Sunday or however long you do it and some prescribed religious service. This is talking about making a decision. It's about considering what I'm going to lose and what I'm going to gain.

Today's classic praise track was from Fat Fish. Now, Fat Fish disbanded years ago, but their lead singer, Lou Fellingham, is going to be leading worship at Big Church Festival this weekend in the worship tent, and I'm sure a few other places. Now, that song we just heard, Holy Holy, was written by Nathan Fellingham, Lou's husband, back in 1995, 31 years ago. It was actually his first solo write, the very first song that he wrote entirely on his own, coming together naturally while worshipping with a keyboard. Before that, he'd co-written a few songs with his dad, Dave Fellingham, who some of you may remember. Well, the band first used the song publicly in 1995 at the Stoneleigh Bible Week, not too far away from Coventry and Royal Leamington Spa. A few years after its debut, worship leaders like Matt Redman and Tim Hughes began using the song in gatherings where they were leading, and Tim Hughes later recorded a version of his own on one of his solo albums, helping to share it between many churches far and wide. So as I said, Lou Fellingham taking part at Big Church Festival. But of course, whatever you're up to this weekend, I hope that you know God's blessing with you. One of the other artists at Big Church this weekend, taking to the main stage on Friday evening, is CC Winans. And this song, although not a new song, was new to UCB2 for August. It's worthy of it all.

0: And Cece Winans will be on the main stage at Big Church Festival tomorrow, Friday. How has it come round so quickly? It doesn't feel like a year ago. It feels like much less since we were last at Big Church Festival. But cast your mind back to being a child. Do you remember playing out on your local streets or maybe down at your local park or even in local woodland or fields? I certainly do, along with some of my friends. But street play for children is now less than 25 minutes a week on average, despite research showing how important informal, independent outdoor play is. Vicky Gibbons from UCB News has been speaking to Catherine Peacock from Christian charity Kids Club Leeds about why more of us should consider applying to our local council to temporarily close a road to allow our local young people to safely play.
1: Play streets are temporary road closures. They're usually organised by residents of the street. They can apply for permission from the council to close the road for 2 or 3 hours so that children can come out and play in their own streets safely.
2: And for how long have you been getting involved with this in kind of the local area where you are?
1: Well, I started about 7 years ago in my own street where I live. So I live in the same area that I work with Kids Club. And we started, I just thought it would be a great way to get to know my neighbours and allow my own children to play out safely. So we started doing it on our own street. And then I realised what an impact it was having in my own street in terms of relationships in the street, the way people felt about living there. And I thought this would be brilliant for lots of the other streets in our area. Our area has a lot of challenges. It's an area that has quite a lot of disadvantage. And so there are loads of places which I thought that the kids would really benefit from having a safe place to play out. So for the last 5 years, we've worked actually together with Leeds City Council on a project which aims to broaden the impact of play streets in Leeds so that it's not just happening in some areas, but it's happening in lots of different areas across the city. So we've probably organised over 100 play streets now in lots of different areas of Leeds.
2: Which is incredible. As you say, going back to your own experience initially, you said things started to change. Was this breaking down maybe some of just the perceptions of different relationships in the area?
1: Yeah. Yes, it was just about people getting to know each other. I think often that's the thing, isn't it? That people, when people know each other, then it feels really different, doesn't it? So as people came out and stood on the street together watching the kids play, it just really made a difference to the feelings of trust on the street. Our street is one where people move in and out quite a lot. There's a lot of change. And so, yeah, it was just great for people to get to know each other.
2: So do you need loads of like play equipment if you're going to suddenly close down the street and get organised with this? What does play street look like for you guys?
1: So the original model, it was actually came out of Bristol, where some families just set it up on their street. And the original model is actually you bring any play equipment at all. Kids just bring out what they have. They bring out their scooters, they find some chalk in their house, and they're just using those things. When we do it with the streets that we work in, with Kids Club, often kids actually just don't have those things. They don't have gardens, and so they just don't have the equipment. So then we tend to take stuff with us to for the kids to play. We're taking scooters and a football and chalk, but it's basic stuff, you know, and nothing complicated. We're not organising games or activities, but the kids are just coming out and playing freely, just as kids should do in the street.
2: You are part of a Christian charity. So how does faith inspire, you know, your thinking when it comes to looking after the next generation?
1: Yeah, so our Kids Club, we're all about sharing God's love with children and letting them know how special and important they are. So that underpins everything that we do. And we think that the way that the streets are transformed when Play Street comes to the street is a real picture of the way that God's kingdom can transform people's lives and our communities as well. So often we go to a street and there's loads of litter and it's grey and there's no one on the street. And then just a short time later, we've had a quick cleanup. The kids are out and the street is filled with colour and life and laughter. And that's a picture, isn't it, of the kind of difference that God's kingdom brings to our communities.
2: Is it difficult to go about this? Because I know for different parts of whether you're in kind of Wales, Scotland, England, there are variations as to how easy it is and how intentional, yeah, you know, the legal requirement to allow play and especially outdoors as well. So if someone's thinking, oh, I like this idea, I'd like to set up a play street, what do they do next?
1: Yeah, so there is a real movement of this, and more councils are getting a play street policy, which allows you to do this. So probably the best thing is to look on your council website and see if they have a play street policy. I think now over 100 councils around the country have play street policies, so there's a good chance your place is one of them. Then it's a matter of consulting with your neighbours, letting them know what's going to happen. Hopefully they'll be on board with you. Then you need to send an application to the council. Obviously, not every street can be a play street. If you've got a bus route going down your street, then obviously that's probably not going to work. But if you've got a street where the traffic can go a different way or you're a cul-de-sac, then that will be perfect. And the council should be really happy to facilitate you to do that. I know that in Leeds, they've been really positive about helping residents to set up play streets in their own street.
0: Play streets. What a wonderful idea. And maybe something you could plan in your local area for the October half term. Because, of course, that's going to be the next break in the academic year once things start back properly. As I know, some people are still enjoying the long summer break, although some of you are back in the usual routine. You can hear more UCB news stories from the UK and beyond on the free UCB Player app, and we'll be getting our next news bulletin in about 20 minutes' time.

Now, looking ahead to tomorrow's This Is My Story, live from Big Church Festival, let me tell you, he is scheduled to join us on the UCB stage. Well, between 9 and 9.30, we're going to be joined by some of the team from Growing Hope, the charity that seeks to support families who have children with additional needs. And they're doing that at Big Church Festival this year, so it'll be wonderful to catch up with them. We're hoping to speak to someone from the Methodist Church who will be representing the denomination at Big Church Festival this year. Then a couple of people who are involved in the ministry Street Child, supporting children who find themselves on the streets. An incredible testimony as part of that, and reference to the 5K that will be happening at Big Church. Then we're going to be joined by the Kingdom Choir, hearing some of the story behind their ministry. John Bostock, the founder of Ballers in God and former professional footballer, will be joining us. And our final guest tomorrow will be none other than rapper and podcast host, The Deep End, as well as being an actor. He played Gabriel in Journey to Bethlehem a couple of years ago, Lecrae. That's tomorrow's This Is My Story, but plenty more guests across the weekend who are all at Big Church Festival. If you're not able to be there, make sure that you're listening across UCB 2 and UCB 1 during the weekend. More details on that between 12 and 1.

0: So let's look at what some more of you are going to be getting up to over this weekend. A very good morning, although it may be close to the afternoon, actually. Maybe the afternoon. To New Mason, who's got in touch, saying, bless you, Matt, this year. I'm not able to make it to Big Church Festival this year, but I did come to the UCB 40th anniversary. And right now, I'm listening in from Ghana. And this weekend, I'm just enjoying my holiday here. Well, you have a wonderful rest of your holiday, New Mason. Tamar is going to BCF for the first time. We've had a relaxing week away, staying near Bognor Regis before camping. Monday will be the long trip back to North Wales. I hope you have a fantastic weekend. Hannah's going to be at Big Church Festival camping. Christine says, not much. Out for a meal for hubby's birthday on Saturday. Many happy returns to your husband, Christine. And Nigel is on a church weekend this weekend. Louise says, we have our annual fun day this Saturday in the area where we run our weekly outreach kids club. Oh, brilliant. I hope that goes incredibly well. More of your thoughts on the way a little later, but it's going to be a jam-packed next hour here on This Is My Story.
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3: Hi, this is Steve Campbell from the C3 Church, Cambridge. These days, I like to watch the Antiques Roadshow. It's fascinating what people bring in. In my opinion, and I could be wrong, most of the time, people are not there to find out the history of the beautiful painting they found in the attic. They want to know what it's worth. We recently had our house valued because we wanted to know how much it's worth. We human beings seem to be more interested in the worth of stuff than Jesus was, because he talked a lot about the value of human beings. This is what he said. Look at the birds of the air. They do not sow or reap or store away in barns, and yet your heavenly Father feeds them. Are you not much more valuable than they? How much more valuable are you? The most important thing in the whole world is how valuable you are to God. Never forget it.
0: Vicky Gibbons is standing by with the latest UCB news. And then in the 11 o'clock hour, we're going to do something a little bit different to the norm, because there are a couple more Big Church Festival artists. So I had the opportunity to record conversations with ahead of the festival starting tomorrow. So I wanted to make sure that we honoured their time and I share those with you. So after 11 o'clock, we'll be hearing from spoken word artist Cammy Gates and Ollie, also known as Jesus Loves Electro, to get you in a bit of a dancing mood.

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2: UCB News at 11 o'clock. I'm Vicky Gibbons. Andy Burnham says Britain's offered £5 million to Nepal and is ready to send emergency responders after devastating floods. The Prime Minister says the situation's very distressing. At least 273 people have died, while dozens of Britons are among hundreds missing in Nepal and Tibet. A collapsed glacier is thought to have been the cause. Rosalind Gabriel from Christian charity World Vision Nepal says the government seems to have acted on their research about responding quickly when it happens.
3: We were really pleased to see the early warning for the villagers downstream really seems to have saved a lot of lives. We would be seeing thousands of people for the deaths if the early warning systems had not been triggered.
2: The number of small boat arrivals to the UK is down 23% compared to a year ago. In the year to the end of June, 33,000 people crossed the channel compared with 35,000 the year before. There's also been a 50% fall in the number of asylum seekers housed in hotels. You can now opt into receiving text or email alerts when pollution levels in your area get too high. The government hopes the scheme will help anyone with heart and lung conditions take better care when air quality is poorer. Andrew McCracken from the charity Asthma and Lung UK says its success depends on getting people signed up.
4: So it needs to be really pushed. It needs real promotion to make sure that people sign up. Once they are signed up, this is a fantastic system because it'll be simple for people to get those text alerts about the hidden health harms that could be in the air that they are breathing.
2: And a British man has become the first person in the world to have a brain tumour removed using live AI-assisted surgery. Doctors at the National Hospital for Neurology and Neurosurgery in London used artificial intelligence to identify tiny structures in the brain and colour-code areas they needed to avoid. Rhys Hibbert, who's 48, says the operation saved his eyesight and he's now back at work. That's the latest UCB News.
5: From the Bible. This is the confidence we have in approaching God, that if we ask anything according to his will, he hears us. 1 John 5:14.
6: And obviously praying to God for a wonderful weekend for you, for everyone going to Big Church Festival, David's Tent, Awaken, Greenbelt, whatever you're getting up to. I am genuinely praying that God would bless you over the long weekend, which of course officially starts on Saturday. But for some people who are going to these festivals, the weekend really starts today and tomorrow. Well, I said that this hour was going to be a busy hour. I've decided to squeeze in two more Big Church Festival artists into this hour. So first, we're going to hear from Spoken by Kemi. That's the online handle for Kemi Gates, formerly known as Kemi Ladapro. She's a spoken word artist, radio host, and multi-talented creative based in the northeast of England. And I had a chance to speak to her the week before last. So we'll be listening into that conversation first after this song of worship.

0: It's time to hear from another big church festival artist. He's taking part in just a few days' time, really, when you think about it. It's happening over the August bank holiday. Perhaps you're going to be there. And we wanted to provide you with an opportunity to get to know some of the people that are taking part. Well, spoken word artist Kemi Gates, known as Spoken by Kemi, is one of the artists who's going to be taking part at the spoken word stage. And her words have echoed across other stages, including Aberystwyth Poetry Festival. I have to engage the Welsh accent there.
1: I love it.
0: Sounds of Joy, Big Church Fest, of course, IGOC 2025, and TEDx. Awakening Hope, Faith, Love and Identity, which obviously is what we're really passionate about here on UCB2, the home of hope and worship. So a very warm welcome to you, Kemi. How are you doing today?
1: Hey, I feel really good. Thank you so much for having me. I am so excited to get into this.
0: It's such a pleasure to welcome you and to welcome so many people that are taking part in Big Church Festival this time around. As you join us today, Kemi, has it been a pretty busy season of life for you, or have things been quite chilled recently?
1: Actually, quite chilled, or should I say a different type of busy. So I just had a baby, little 3 months old, so I'm busy with that. But yes, obviously, I'm on maternity leave, so I'm trying to rest. I'm not so comfortable in resting, but I'm just trying to be still in my spirit and just enjoy the season, because I know it's going to go by really fast and then I'm going to be missing it all over again. Yeah. So, yeah.
0: Oh, savor every moment. And has your three-month-old got the memo that it is time to chill?
1: No. Well, I will say he is quite reasonable compared to like babies in general, but it's still obviously a handful, as you can imagine.
0: Absolutely. You're preaching to the converted when it comes to parenthood, as many of our listeners are all too aware from some of the things that I share on UCB2. But of course, whenever anyone has the gift of a child and meet them for the first time, there's an opportunity there to just capture a little bit of how our Heavenly Father might feel about us collectively, but also individually. It's an incredibly powerful opportunity to unlock some of that. So let's look at a bit of your background in terms of faith and relationship with God. I understand you were brought up in a strict Christian home. What exactly do you mean by that? Without dissing anyone, any family members that might be listening?
1: Oh, I'm going to diss them. but yes, I did grow up in a very strict Christian household in Nigeria. My mom is someone like we used to refer to as a walking Bible. So that woman, through and through Christian, and obviously wanted to instill all those doctrines and principles in us. Bless her with a firm iron fist. But luckily for me, and I do confess that back then my relationship with God was more of fear-based. So, and I wouldn't put all of that on my mom. It's also a cultural thing as well. And it was just that fear of not going to hell. That's how the evangelists were preaching their messages. And so my relationship with God back then was a lot to do with fear, not wanting to end up in hell, not necessarily love and all the good stuff that's really in salvation. And luckily for me, when I came over to the UK to do my undergrad degree, I will say that my story is like that of favor, because most of my friends or most people that I know, when they leave a strict household and they have that freedom even to cross the nation and like to go to a different country, they just want to explore and do all the things that they never had the chance to do when they were younger. But God guided my path and he led me to an amazing church in Cardiff, Wales, where it's called Freedom Church, where I got to unlearn a lot of like the, will I say, harmful doctrines that I was brought up with, and actually get to fall in love with Jesus all over again and learn the love side of things. And that was liberating for me. That set me free. Like, I always was going to serve him because, I saw him as a master and I was his servant. But to now know him as a father, as a friend, as someone that's on my side, as someone that accepts me regardless of what I do, before I even do anything for him, he's already, his love is not performative. He's already made up his mind that I am his. That was very liberating for me. And that helped me find my purpose, which is spoken word, which I'm sure we're going to get into more.
0: We absolutely are. And I find it almost poetic that at a time when many of your friends go off to university and they're experimenting with a newfound freedom when they've been brought up in a similar way to what you were, but you actually find true freedom by getting into a deeper relationship with God and having people alongside you within Freedom Church that were able to help you engage with that and explore that and grow in intimacy with your Heavenly Father. That's incredible. And I'm going to make a guess, but I would hazard a guess that you're going to be taking some of the elements of your own upbringing and some of what you discovered about God as a perfect Father in terms of how you raise your own. So that's going to be an interesting journey that, we may visit that in another, who knows, 10, 15 years. We'll have to see how things go. But of course, key to your time when you left home to go and study your undergraduate degree is that you started to discover your purpose in a more meaningful way and you begin your spoken word journey before you leave university. So how does this come about? Is it a case of, I want to be a singer, but it's not quite happening, or is there a different version of events?
1: Okay, so this one's really interesting. So when I was in high school, before I even went into university, I used to rap. I used to play around with rapping. And so obviously I was still in the world then, and I don't know if you know of this band or group, rap group, K-pop group. I don't even remember them. I think they were Young Money or something. And so I was always the female rapper for them. And I did actually write a lot of rap before I left Nigeria, but I lost the book. So when I came to the UK and I was doing my studies, I was learning about God more. I didn't even have at the back of my mind that I was going to go into something like spoken words. Just going about my life. And then I had a very dramatic heartbreak, as young girls do. And that really shook me to my core, I must say. And I just started writing, and this was a way of me like processing the pain I was going through. And I used to call them my letters to God. It was just full of questions and, trying to process my emotions, almost therapeutic. And then one day I was just sharing one of these letters to my friend, and her response kind of pushed me. So tomorrow I refer to her as my midwife, like how she pushed me into this call. She was just over there folding up some laundry, and then she heard me speak and she dropped the laundry in her hands just to pay attention to me. And she was like, there's something special. You need to tell them in church to give you an opportunity to share. And the rest was history. So I actually got into spoken word through heartbreak, although I had a little bit of lyrical background in rapping, but that was the journey. At the point when I started sharing, I didn't even know spoken word was an art form. I've never heard of it before. So sometime after that, I just stumbled on Genetics video on YouTube. I don't know if you know, she's a very popular American artist, spoken word artist. I stumbled on her video and I was like, oh, this is what I do. So there's a name for it. It's called spoken word. And since then, it's just been from glory to glory.
0: There's a few things that I love about what you've just shared there, Kimmy, but I'm reminded of the words of a guest that we had on, I think it was back in July, on This Is My Story. And there was this key soundbite that really stood out that calling is discovered in community. And the fact that your friend was there with you and recognized a gift within you and encouraged you to explore it, and the rest, as you say, is history. But also a thread that's been coming through from other spoken word artists that I've connected with recently, including Briggs the Wordsmith and Jennifer Lee Moon, is this idea of letters to gods. And actually, you're being quite vulnerable with those you're sharing this work with, in that you're taking some of the most intimate parts of your life, your relationship with God, things that happen in the secret place, to coin a phrase, and you're crafting it in order to share it with other people. That's not for the faint-hearted. So what has built up this level of courage with you that you're willing to share this and bring glory to God through it?
1: I just want to contribute. I just want to play my part, really. I know that I was put on this world for a purpose, and I believe that this is it. I believe that, you know, he's gifted me with this. And I just glossed over the heartbreak story, but essentially it was God calling me out of a relationship. And so it wasn't like I was jilted or anything. God actually asked me to step out of that relationship. And then one of the first times I've ever heard from him so clearly, he said, "I've put sugar on your tongue and I will use your tongue for nations." So I already just had that inbuilt feeling, conviction that, you know, I was a weapon in God's hands and that he was going to use me, use this gift that he gave me to touch people's lives. And there's something so liberating when you hear someone tell a story about something you're going through. If you feel seen, it's like the burden is half solved when you know you're not alone. And to be able to do that for other people, to be able to liberate them and break that lie that the enemy is trying to isolate them and tell them that all their situation is just impossible and it's just them and it's just unique to them. Just shedding light, speaking over the unspoken truth, that's what drives me. That's what pushes me. I know sometimes it can be hard to think about people's reception to what you're saying, because my style is very unconventional. I'm very, very notorious for saying things that people are too afraid to say. But I believe it's a God-given boldness, and I believe it's just part of my gift and part of how he's crafted me uniquely to be able to do those things. I don't take it lightly. I know definitely it's the grace of God.
0: Yeah, and if we had more time, we'd explore some of the mountains and valleys in terms of your journey with God. But the main headline to draw from some of your experiences is that throughout, God has been faithful. And as you've journeyed with him, as you've relied upon him, you've moved into that place when you've been able to process things, when you've experienced healing from some of the harder things that you've gone through, Cammy, you've felt able to share some of these experiences through your art form. And you've made your art available by recording two albums of your material, which is fantastic. What's the best way for people to get hold of these after we've heard you share something with us?
1: So I've released two spoken word albums out there. They're available on all streaming platforms. So Spotify, Apple Music, wherever you find music today, you could find them. All you have to do is search Cammy Gates. The first album is called The Things We Do For Love. and then the second one is called Boxed in Rings. And I hope they bless you.
0: I am certain that they will. If you would like any of that information, drop me a WhatsApp or an email and I will connect you with Cammy. You can also follow her on social media. Just search for @spokenbycammy. But we better talk big church, Cammy, because you're going to be there at the bank holiday weekend. I'm making a huge assumption, but I'm assuming the spoken word stage. Do you know when you're going to be performing?
1: Yes, that's where I'll be. I'll be there on the Saturday around the afternoon time, and also on Sunday. Twice on Sunday, the afternoon time, I'll also be doing a set. But towards the evening time, I'll be participating in something called Bless All,
0: yes,
1: which is literally an amazing, so it's like a saved version of a rap battle, and I am all the things, I'm feeling all the emotions, excited, nervous because of the freestyling element, but I'm sure it's going to be an amazing, amazing time, so I'm really excited for Big Church.
0: It is incredible. Whether spoken word is your bag or not, make sure if you're going to Big Church, you head over to the spoken word stage to witness it live, because there is nothing like it, especially those bless-offs. It's an incredible thing to behold. And as I was saying to Briggs the Wordsmith a few weeks ago, when you witness a bless-off, it rubs off on you, and you actually find yourself needing to encourage other people, and maybe gives you a few sound bites that you can use as well.
1: Just preparing for it is, yeah. I was saying, even just preparing for it is such a blessing already. So, yeah, you don't want to miss it.
0: Amazing. Well, before I let you go and get on with your day, I would like to ask you to bless us by sharing some of your spoken words. So what are you going to share with us?
1: This is one of my most recent pieces. It is called An Object of God's Love, and it just ties into my whole faith journey, me getting to know God in a deeper level, you know, just understanding and learning his love for me. So yeah, this is An Object of God's Love. I am an object of God's love, and I intentionally chose an inanimate qualifier, an object, in order to project the extent of lack of participation on my part. And although you see a very attractive woman standing right in front of you, but even she could never attract or pull this type of love. Concerning this type of love, I might as well be a prop, an empty vessel, a clanging cymbal, a hollow piece of clay. Without his breath, I wouldn't be able to stand up straight. Nothing but dirt and earth malleable in this potter's hands, in his hands, where he's tattooed my name on, in his hands that he's placed on my head and deposited mysteries that are too great for me to comprehend, in his hands, where this object is subject in total submission to this unquestionable king. And I can hear what you're thinking. This your love sounds so sweet. You had me at tattoos, but you lost me in total submission. But when you run out of suggestions on how your maker should make or mold you, when surrendering is all that is left to do, because to you, a broken and a contrite heart, you could never despise. And so this hollow piece of clay is no longer afraid of detours or delay. I'll much rather do things Yahweh. Call him controlling, but I love that he's in control. As opposed to who? You? You who has no clue where you'll be next June. And what happens when you've gained the whole world only to realize that the world was never enough? Well, I've tasted and seen the one that could supply all my needs. But in his presence, I am content. So content, I want no other context. Don't want to be set in any other setting, but to be a permanent residence in his presence. For in his presence there is fullness, and this fullness is the fullness of joy, and the cherry on top are pleasures forevermore. You see, to me, the most pleasurable thing about his presence is that it is ever present, and so I can finally sing hallelujah. I am not alone, no,

0: told me close, so close, and he never let go. He said he will never leave me, nor forsake me, and that nothing can separate me from God's love. Not even death can do us part. Not life or angels or demons, though they try. Not my fears for today or my worries for tomorrow. Nothing can separate me from God's love. See, I couldn't even escape it if I tried. This is how the psalmist in Psalm 139 says it, that I could never get away from his presence. If I go up to the heavens, you were there. If I go down to the grave, you were there. I could ride the wings of the morning. I could leave by the farthest of oceans. I could ask the darkness to hide. But even in darkness, I could not hide. For you are Elroy, the God that sees me. And even in your deepest, darkest hour, he sees you too. And you too can taste of a love so sweet. A love where you're truly content, where your lover is ever close and present. This love is not performative. He's got his mind set on you. And so there's no need for jealousy. See, I can cut you into this deal as easily as 1, 2, 3. All you have to do is repeat this word after. Heaven, Father, I'm willing to let you in. I know you've been knocking. I'm ready to let you lead. I know you're trustworthy. Thank you for dying for my sins on Calvary and rising up again just to justify me. I believe in you. I love you too. Now come and be my Lord and my Savior too. Amen and amen.
1: Amen. 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Do check out her albums on your music streaming platform. And if you're going to be at Big Church, make sure you get yourself to the Spoken Word stage to see her perform live on Saturday afternoon and twice on Sunday. Cammy Gates, thank you so much for your time today.
0: Thank you for having me. Bye.

0: That was On the Altar by Red Letter Society. And huge thanks to Kemi Gates for joining me the week before last to have a chat. But I also took the opportunity to speak to Ollie, also known as Jesus Loves Electro. That conversation is on the way straight after one of his tracks, which is called Made to Be.
1: This is My Story with Matt Brown on UCB2.

0: It is such a pleasure to welcome back to This Is My Story someone who we've heard from on a few occasions. You may have heard him chatting to Chloe Wilson more recently, but as part of our Big Church Festival warm-up here on This Is My Story, it's an honour to welcome back to UCB2 Jesus Loves Electro, also known as Ollie. How are you doing today?
1: Hey. It's thank you. I'm good, and also it's a really privilege and honor for me to be back as well. Thank you.
0: Now, we actually met for the first time at Big Church Festival. I think it was possibly 2023 that you joined us on the UCB stage, which is now in a different location, as you'll see when you're over in a couple of weeks' time. Yeah. But that was when I first heard some of your story. We've unpacked that in a lot more detail, but you're based at home in Norway as we speak to you today, not yes. where you're originally from. So for those that haven't heard the story, give it to us in a nutshell.
1: Okay, really short story. I'm adopted from Colombia. My parents brought me to Norway when I was 2 years old, and I'm raised in a YWAM youth with a mission family here in Norway. And that's kind of the really short story.
0: So not really any excuse other than to end up in a relationship with God when you're being brought up in that environment. And obviously worship being a key part of your experience of growing up within a YWAM family and understanding how we can express some of our gratitude towards God. So how does Jesus Loves Electro first get started? Because some people have only just heard one of your tracks here on UCB2, perhaps for the first time. Others will be very familiar with the way that you worship. But where does it all begin?
1: It's actually funny you said it, because I grown up with a lot of worship, but I didn't really like it that much. I couldn't connect with it because my singing voice isn't good. I am not a good singer at all. So I had to find a way to do music, do worship without me singing it. So we were a few guys in the local church, and I was living in Oslo back then. So we started in the basement in our church, and it was actually just want to create a night for the locals to have fun and a safe environment. So that's kind of where it started, us wanting to have a couple of fun nights in our church.
0: And so where did your love for electronic music first begin? Were there particular artists that you were enjoying listening to and thinking, well, this could be further away from what happens in church on a Sunday?
1: Yeah, I remember it wasn't many Christian electronic artists back then. It was a few, but I fell really in love with electronic music through a DJ called Tiesto. And I was watching some of his DVDs back then. And I was thinking, why are these people having so much fun? And in our church, we need to get through the worship session, where's the joy, kind of. I fell in love with the electronic music while I'm also kind of, of course, I love Jesus and want to do worship and stuff. So it merged kind of when I get a little bit older.
0: And so Jesus Loves Electro originally starts four of you trying to facilitate a safe place where young people can dance and have a good time. How do you work on then honing your skills in terms of creating original tracks? Because I would imagine there's a learning curve involved there.
1: 100%. I feel many people or many artists start in the studio, start with making tracks, and it's easier to start. But we actually started first in our home church, and then some Christian festivals here in Norway, and then we're on the road, and then we had to learn how we could get to this together in studio and make tracks, and it was a kind of difficult way, but we are I am really open that I have people I go to finish. I'm pretty okay with demos and stuff, but I need some people, and I like to involve other people in my project as well. So yeah, but we definitely took another route than most of the artists.
0: Yeah, and obviously, as you've said, not the best singing voice, so you opt not to sing on your tracks. So in some ways, your hand has been forced to collaborate in order to have 100%. Some tricks on your tracks. Yes. But that's led to some brilliant opportunities to work alongside other artists. I mean, we discussed how your collaboration with Mitch Wong came about when we spoke to you a couple of years ago. But talk to us a bit about the live worship experience, because, you know, like for many, many years, I can remember in the days of Delirious, people were asking the question, is this worship? Is it performance? How do you make the distinction that in spite of the genre, which, you know, enables many people to engage in worship in a more meaningful way for them, you understand that some people would say, well, is this worship? How can you make that distinction and say it absolutely is worship?
1: Yeah, it's a good and important question, and I often ask myself I ask myself all the time, because I want to be on the right side of this. For me, I think I really enjoy the quote, "Excellence honors God," and we can see back in Rome and other kind of other places where it's some old churches, and they are beautiful, and that's in some way I feel like we lost how can we do things excellent and put everything we have into it. And to translate into what I'm doing, yes, I have a lot of lights and screens and I have a lot of stuff on stage, but it's my way to how can I put a show together as good as I can. And I want to use that to point to God and point to Jesus. And it's also about, of course, it's about each person's heart. But I like David in the Bible, it's written in the Bible that he danced before the Lord. And when I grew up, it wasn't, I was in a YWAM setting, but a little bit more dancing, but it wasn't much dancing back then. And

0: worth it. Yeah, and I hope people get that it's they can feel completely free, and it's something like, and I often see it as well, like people in going into the drop and it's getting crazy, and I can watch some people and often see people, okay, finally I get kind of the raw worship setting, like they are really connected in the middle of the chaos. So I love that.
1: Yeah, and some people don't get it, and that they can't imagine worshipping God in a nightclub, for example, but at the same time, they can't imagine electronic dance music within a traditional church setting, and that wouldn't work, but it does work in some spaces. I make no apology for going a bit deeper when it comes to dance, but obviously there is scriptural examples of people dancing before the Lord, and actually earlier this week, I was recording an interview with a lady called Linda Wells, who runs a dance academy. Part of her story, because I don't want to spoil it when it airs later this year, part of her story is she had a career as a dancer. When she became a Christian, she was told Christians don't dance. And for 18 years, she denied part of the person God had created her to be. Now, thankfully, there came a time when she was able to dance again and use her body to worship God and point people towards him. But one of the things that she shared relates to the parable of the sower. Some of that seed fell on ground and the birds came and ate it up. And a word that was spoken over Linda was that dance clears the birds away. So that seed is not taken away by the enemy, which represents the birds, but actually they're cleared so that that seed falls on good soil and it brings a harvest. And I would imagine when you're looking out across people who are worshipping a Jesus Loves Electro event, that you can kind of see stuff that the Holy Spirit is doing within them. You've kind of alluded to that, but there is such freedom that comes when people are able to throw off some of their inhibitions and actually use their whole bodies in worship, as well as just singing, isn't there?
0: Yeah, 100%. And beautiful story, and I looking forward to hear what Linda says. But yeah, to give you some details and some backgrounds on how I do stuff, I plan maybe 2 or 3 records. And then I'm completely free, because I need, as a worship leader, I need to see what's going on. I need to pay attention to the Holy Spirit and pay attention to what's in the room. Should we go up or should we go down? Should we go deeper or should we go wilder? And I see people kind of connect, as I said, connecting maybe for the first time on a deeper level, that they finally kind of gets it. Because it's so easy in worship to think about, oh, I'm not good enough, I have done this and I have done that, I have this discussion with my family, and it could be whatever. But it's something like you can let all of that go and just go for it in worship. And I love that.
1: And what a better opportunity for people here in the UK to experience Jesus Loves Electro Worship than at Big Church Festival. Now, as I mentioned at the start of our conversation, that's where we first spoke to one another as part of what UCB were doing that year. You came and shared some of your story and what you were doing. And you're back again for 2026. And yes, I'm sure that Big Church Festival, alongside other festivals and opportunities that you've had, probably stands out for specific reasons. So what do you love about coming and leading worship at Big Church?
0: It's a big honor to come to Big Church. I think I can't say this 100%, but I'm 90% sure that I was the first first Norwegian artist to play at Big Church. And they wanted me back for this is my third time. I'm so honored, and I love to see a lot of people. It's the biggest festival I have attended and played at, and I love to see so many different people, and we all come for the same reason, and it's to lift up the name of Jesus. And we are

0: different people, so need different genres. And I love that the big church also include a lot of different genres. You can experience whatever kind of musical heart language you have. So I love, I'm really looking forward to come back.
1: Yeah, it's going to be a pleasure for people to welcome you back and to worship with you. So you're going to be playing the Illuminate stage on Sunday. And I know a lot of people go, oh, the Illuminate stage, isn't that just for young people? Well, that's not the truth, is it, Ollie?
0: No, not at all. And I remember I played there and I see some old folks in the crowd, and I think a lot of people in the UK, like the raving scene in the UK, has a big history, and I think many people gave up kind of that music and gave up that lifestyle when they come to Christ, and it's a great opportunity to come back and do it for Jesus and worshiping Him with it and that kind of music. So yeah. Welcome, everyone.
1: Yeah, and of course, events like Big Church Festival provide such a diverse range of different expressions of worship in terms of musical genre, in terms of traditions. We were chatting just the other week to Hannah and Adi Latty, who together are called In The Way, and they create opportunities for people to soak in the presence of God, which they're going to be doing in the chapel. Now, obviously, you're going to be leading worship on the Sunday. Do you think you'll have time to go and catch any of the other artists leading worship?
0: 100%. I picked the first flight I could on the Sunday, so I would be there all day.
1: Fantastic. Well, we pray that you have a time of blessing as well as a time of bringing your worship to God and enabling others to do that. And I know that you want to make sure that people have an incredible time. And part of that sometimes in worship is letting our hair down and letting loose and just experiencing that worship can be joyful, that it can be physical, that it can be celebratory, and that people can worship God not just through music and singing, but through dancing as well. So thank you, Ollie, for bringing such joyful and celebratory opportunities to us here in the UK as part of Big Church Festival, and for reminding people that you don't have to leave your love of electronic dance music when you become a follower of Jesus. I am sure that people will realize that Jesus, through his Holy Spirit, is in the midst of what you'll be doing at Big Church Festival. And thank you for taking some time out whilst you're at home preparing for what God has in store for you. We look forward to joining with you at Big Church Festival, not long to go now, and to put you in the mood for a bit of dance worship ahead of that. Here's another track from Jesus Loves Electro. Thanks, Ollie.
0: Thank you.

0: That was You by Jesus Loves Electro. If you enjoy that, make sure that you add and follow on your chosen music streaming platform. And if you're down at Big Church, Ollie will be joining us on the UCB stage on Sunday afternoon, I believe, when he'll be chatting to Chloe Wilson. I think I've got that right from memory. Well, right now, let's make our way to the midday news.
1: This is UCB 2, the home of hope and worship.
2: Limebert, super excited ahead of this year's Big Church Festival. 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
3: 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In Romans, Paul challenges us. 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
1: UCB News at 12 o'clock. I'm Vicky Gubbins. Andy Burnham says the UK's offered £5 million to Nepal's government following devastating flash floods. More than 30 British tourists are among hundreds of missing people there. Several hundred people have also died. The Prime Minister says emergency responders are also on standby in case they're requested by authorities.
2: These are such distressing scenes coming out of Nepal, and we feel for the people there and everything that they're going through at this moment in time. Such devastation of communities and already, sadly it seems, such huge loss of life.
1: A coroner's heard two police officers died from head and neck injuries in a wrong-way crash near Middlesbrough at the weekend. An inquest into the deaths of PCs Matthew Blades and Tom Clough has opened and adjourned on Teesside. Russia's told Britain to back off and warned it could strike UK military targets in Ukraine and elsewhere. The Kremlin's angry about the sharing of secret components, which would allow Ukraine to build its own long-range missiles. Experts hope a new approach to treating mental health could help reduce hospital admissions. The first NHS trial of Open Dialogue, which brings family and friends into discussions with clinicians about a patient's care, found people spent less time in hospital. However, it didn't reduce patient relapses. The lead author, Professor Steve Pilling, says the findings are still encouraging.
3: By reducing admissions to hospital and indeed re-referrals to crisis services, we can bring down the overall cost of care, but that crucially means that we can divert some of that care into better community care.
1: And ongoing financial pressures at Exeter Cathedral has led to its staff being invited to take voluntary redundancy, BBC News reports. A report commissioned by the Association of English Cathedrals earlier this year found more than 80% of cathedrals are in financial peril. That's the latest UCB News.
4: Thank you, Vicky. The main headline weather-wise is that there is heavy and thundery rain moving slowly northwards today. That band of heavy and thundery rain moving slowly northwards across England and Wales. It will reach Northern Ireland and southern Scotland during this afternoon. Sunny spells will be following behind, but there will also be some scattered showers. And feeling warm and humid, especially in the south, where I'll be headed very shortly. Looking at the temperatures heading into this afternoon in Scotland, lows of 17 or 18 degrees down the east coast, but highs of 21 to 23 degrees as you head into central and western parts of Scotland. Northern Ireland, it'll be looking around the low 20s, and across England and Wales, your lows of 19 or 20 degrees across the northern parts of England and Wales, highs of 23, maybe even 24 degrees in parts of the southwest this afternoon. That is your weather for this Thursday. If you are travelling, then please do stay safe, especially if the roads are wet and visibility is low. Let's take some inspiration now from Colossians chapter 3.
5: From the Bible, let the message of Christ dwell among you richly as you teach and admonish one another with all wisdom through psalms, hymns, and songs from the Spirit, singing to God with gratitude in your hearts. Colossians 3:16.

FM Music and Kane with I'm Alive. I wonder what artists are going to be at Big Church Festival 2027. Well, I imagine there will be some information when I get down to site later, so I will let you know on tomorrow's This Is My Story who's set to be at Big Church 2027. But I've got a few hopes in terms of artists that might be coming along. Kane would definitely be one of those that I would like to see performing at Big Church, but we'll just have to wait and see. Well, a very good afternoon to you. It's 7 minutes past midday. I'm getting ready to set off on the journey south, although I know I'm not the person travelling the furthest. Some people are travelling from other countries to be at Big Church Festival this weekend. If that is you, do travel safely. I'll keep the music coming during this hour, as well as further information on what's happening across the next 3 days in terms of Big Church broadcasts from the UCB stage. But I'll tell you about the word for today after this from Collins Bungiera. It's the Everlasting Gospel.

In yesterday's word for today, we were thinking about putting negative thoughts into the rubbish, taking every thought captive. Well, today, continuing along the lines of our thoughts, we're going to be focusing on thinking good thoughts and the positive impact that can have. The word for today on the way in about 17 minutes.

As I mentioned earlier, Lou Fellingham will be at Big Church Festival this weekend leading some worship. And that was Your Name is Wonderful alongside Emmanuel Smith. Well, today's lunchtime hymn takes us back a fair few years. It was first published in 1779, actually anonymously. Although the author was none other than English clergyman, Anglican ordained priest, Edward Perronet, who became deeply involved in the 18th century Methodist revival alongside brothers John and Charles Wesley. Known for having an irascible temper and an intense impatience with church hierarchy, he eventually broke away from the Methodists to pastor an independent church. Well, it was in November 1779 that the first stanza of this hymn appeared anonymously in the Gospel magazine, edited by Augustus Toplady, author of Rock of Ages. Fast forward to April of the next year, all eight original verses were printed in the magazine, accompanied by an acrostic poem that spelled out Perronet's name. The hymn was originally titled On the Resurrection, The Lord is King. But the title we know it more familiarly as is All Hail the Power of Jesus' Name. And this is brought to us by For Him.

It's not quite time for prayer breakthrough, but it is on the way in 35 minutes with Abby Gregory. But to take us to today's word for today, big church festival artist, number one single holder, Ellie Lyne Bear with Give Me Joy.

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1: The word for today is think good thoughts. In Philippians chapter 4 and verse 8 we read, whatever things are praiseworthy, meditate on these things. Recent research suggests that we have at least 6,000 thoughts a day. So let's use 6,000 as a happy medium and let's observe four important things about our thoughts. 1. Psychologists say that 98 to 99% of our thoughts are habitual. In other words, they are basically the same thoughts we had yesterday and the day before yesterday and the day before that. Your mind must be renewed day by day. See Romans 12 verse 2. You can't keep thinking the same things and expect a different outcome or a different outlook. What's the answer? Take on a learning mindset. In all you're getting, get understanding. Exalt her and she will promote you. Proverbs 4 verses 7 and 8. 2. Only 12% of our thoughts are focused on the future. But faith, by definition, is future-oriented. Faith shows the reality of what we hope for. Hebrews 11 verse 1. 3. A Harvard University study found that the average person spends 46.9% of their waking hours thinking about something other than what they're presently doing. And psychologists say a wandering mind is an unhappy mind. Of course, the most obvious culprits are the digital devices that keep us disengaged. Nothing dumbs down our ability to dream like our so-called smartphones. 4. The Cleveland Clinic estimates that 80% of our thoughts are negative. That's 4,800 negative thoughts per day. And when we verbalise those thoughts, it compounds the problem. What's the answer? Whatever things are noble, whatever things are just, whatever things are pure, whatever things are lovely, whatever things are of good report. If there is any virtue, and if there is anything praiseworthy, meditate on these things. That's the word for today on UCB.

Madison Ryan Ward with My Strength. So let's find out what some more of you are up to this long weekend. A very good afternoon to Tom, who says, we're going to Awaken, camping for 5 nights at the Lincolnshire Showgrounds. Can't wait for the big top. Now have an amazing time. And do say hello from me to Dave Bell and the team if you see them. Jonathan says that nothing plans, but it all depends on the bank holiday weather. It does indeed. And I hope that the sun will shine so you can maybe get out and about. Claire says, I'm going to be working and sleeping for most of it. Good on you, Claire. Well, I hope UCBT provides a good soundtrack to that. Karen says, sulking because I'm not going to BCF. You don't need to sulk, Karen. We will have coverage, more of which I'll tell you about before I go today. And you can watch some of the main stage on God TV if you have access. Susan says, my husband and son are on team at Big Church Festival while my daughter and myself attend my niece's wedding in Perth. Divide and conquer in our house this weekend. Be blessed. And it'll be brilliant when you all come back together as well. And finally, Sharon, Big Church Festival, can't wait. Have an amazing time and make sure you come and say hello to us at the UCB stage. Well, someone who's going to be saying hello after our next song is Abby Gregory, of course, letting us know what's happening this afternoon. But tonight, between 7 and 8, your specialist music show is Praise Now with Lydia Oakes. And one of the songs she's going to be playing that's slightly higher energy is by The Rescued. This is called Fill My Cup.

0: high energy music and, of course, high energy programming on the way. I'm going to say from 2 o'clock, but sometimes prayer can be high energy, can't it, Abby?
1: Well, yeah, absolutely. Do you know, honestly, the physical posture of how I pray definitely impacts the tempo with which I pray. So often we go and sit, don't we, in a circle for a prayer meeting. And there's been times in my life when actually stood around, and it's often happened with work things, because you're just backstage somewhere and you're not in a meeting room, and somebody goes, let's take some time to pray. And actually the posture of standing up, I feel the energy of that. And I don't do it enough, actually, but actually standing, you can understand why the posture of prayer walking is so valuable.
0: Definitely.
1: That when you're moving, I feel the momentum of that. I have to say, it absolutely changes how I pray. And I ought to lean into that a little bit more, because I often, don't we honestly just sit round, don't we? Let's pray.
0: Yeah.
1: Head down. And we stay pretty static, actually.
0: And often,
1: now you've started something.
0: Well, maybe you and Matt, Steve Botham will be stood aloft.
1: Maybe that's what I need to do. That could be. I'm going to have to work with the webcam, though.
0: Yeah.
1: It could all get very confusing.
0: It's, it's adjustable.
1: Well, this is it. If Steve Botham suddenly sees me stand up, he'll be like, is she leaving me to this? Yeah, Steve Botham's my guest here in, a few short minutes now, in fact, as we take time Thursdays to pray breakthrough. And actually, I really miss this. I've been away from the show for a few weeks for various reasons. Mm. And I really miss this opportunity where we just get to pray one for another and take time to do that. There's no magic in the prayers we pray because they're on air. There's no magic in the prayers because it's Steve doing them. But I love this sense that actually when we down tools and actually commit things to God and we do that one for another, God delights in that. God really delights in us praying one for another. And so often we're back to that thing of, either being static and the aforementioned being sat around, or we just are so glued to our times, our calendars, that actually to stop and go, can I pray for you?
0: Mm.
1: Let's do that now. We don't do that, do we? We don't do that enough. So looking forward to doing that. Steve Botham, my guest here through till two. And then, I think we'll ramp up the energy a little bit as we head through the afternoon. A lot of people on the road today, very mindful of that, keeping you in touch with great music, encouragement as you are heading to places, especially over the long weekend for whatever reason. So, stay tuned. Got a great afternoon lined up.
0: Fantastic. And can I just say on the subject of prayer, because I don't think we've ever talked about this.
1: Yeah.
0: With our friends listening.
1: Yeah,
0: but last year's big church festival, we closed our broadcasting with an interview with Phil Wickham and Brandon Lake.
1: Yeah.
0: Then we all disappeared backstage. Brandon and Phil were doing some social media. One of my daughters kind of stormed backstage, gave me a massive hug. And I got quite overwhelmed.

0: eloquence and words and actions. Actually, God just wants us in communion with him.
1: Yeah.
0: And it's such a delight when we get to do that one for another. So, oh, bless you. Special moments. Special
1: definitely,
0: moments.
1: Definitely. More of those to come this afternoon and beyond.
0: Yeah.
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1: Hi, I'm Tanya Harris of God Conversations. Recently, a friend started a business that uses horses as a way to facilitate emotional development in children. I'd never heard of it before and wondered how it worked. Equine-assisted learning is a form of experiential learning that connects people to animals. The goal is to develop healthy and productive life skills. My friend told me of one boy who suffered from chronic anxiety, but who, after spending time with horses, began to attend school for longer hours and function with greater stability. In a similar way, research tells us that where dogs and cats are present, the health of those in aged care homes increases dramatically. We shouldn't be surprised by this. God created animals as a reflection of His goodness and nature. The reconciliation of all creation includes a synergistic relationship with animals that brings life. Thank God for animals.

Well, that's all from me for today's This Is My Story. But please do join me tomorrow morning when I'll be broadcasting live from the UCB stage at Big Church Festival from 9 through until 12. But in terms of the Big Church Festival lineup across UCB Radio for the weekend, after This Is My Story tomorrow, you can switch over to UCB One at 1 o'clock when Joel Brown will be joined by Franny Cash. He's also going to be joined by Anne Wilson, Gayton Jurd, Caleb Gordon, Glow and Rent Collective. Then your Friday favourites from Big Church Festival between 4 and 7pm. Chloe Wilson hosting Aidan King, formerly of Hillsong Young and Free, Glasby, Jonathan and Melissa Helser and Chroma Worship, who I am a big fan of. Looking forward to that. Over on Saturday morning on UCB One between 10 and 1, Sarah Hine will be hosting Soulbox, Strings and Heart, LZ7, Moses Brothers, and For King and Country. Then Chloe will be with you on UCB Two between 1 and 4. She's going to be joined by Matthew West, Warehouse Worship, Celtic Worship, hopefully Joshua Luke Smith, and Chanik Sterling Brown from Tearfund and Volney Morgan and New Yay. Then it's over to Joel Brown on UCB One between 4 and 7. He's set to be joined by Bethel Music, Brooke Lidgetwood, Alison Ide, Elijah Thomas and Bushler G. Then on Sunday, we're simulcasting across UCB One and UCB Two. From 10 until 1, Sarah and myself will be hosting Ellie Limebear, Jake Isaac, Charity Gale, Gable Price and Friends and Storm Cecile. And then in the afternoon between 2 and 5, Chloe and Joel hosting Gabby Gamboa, Faith Child, Jesus Loves Electro, Seth Schlitter and Elevation Rhythm. It's going to be a great weekend and I hope you're able to stay with us for it. Have a brilliant weekend. I will speak to you tomorrow through the radio and maybe see you in person at BCF. See ya.

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1: UCB News at 1 o'clock. I'm Vicky Gibbons. The Pope says he's praying for emergency workers involved in the rescue efforts in Nepal. More than 1,300 people are still missing, including 33 from the UK. Pope Leo said he sent his heartfelt sympathies to those bereaved, with more than 270 having died. Though many lives were apparently saved by a warning alert, Rosalind Gabriel from Christian charity World Vision Nepal says survivors will need more than just food, water and shelter.
2: We've heard stories of children running for their lives from schools that just collapsed as soon as they left the building. So the children were safe, but that kind of trauma is immense shock for any child to have to go through.
1: A vehicle's crashed into a wall outside a house near Middlesbrough, minutes from a fatal fire yesterday and Saturday's crash on the A66. The house in South Bank was empty and nobody was hurt. Earlier, inquests opened into the two police officers who died when their car was hit by a vehicle going the wrong way. The owner of Facebook and Instagram still denies that its platforms were designed to get children hooked, but Meta has settled a case in the US for $18 billion. It'll now bring in new protections for American teenagers, like daily time limits and nighttime blocks, similar to measures to some European regulators which are now being required. Catherine Hill from the charity Care for the Family welcomes tech firms taking responsibility.
3: That is a really good message to parents, but the primary responsibility for managing tech in the home is with parents. So trying to keep phones out of the bedroom where possible, but also enable them to use technology in a good way.
1: And Pakistan have won the toss and put England's cricketers into bat at Lord's on the first day of the second test. Joe Root's side are unchanged from the win at Headingley as they look to clinch the three-game series. The start was delayed by rain, and a short time ago, England were 26 for two. That's the latest UCB News.
4: From the Bible. Now to him who is able to do immeasurably more than we could ask or imagine, according to his power that is at work within us. Ephesians 3:20.

0: Our God hasn't failed us, not even once. He is by our side. And that wonderful reminder from George Mondera gets things underway here for your Thursday afternoon. Well, hello. It is Thursday, the 27th of August. And it has just gone 6 minutes past one. And it's a real pleasure to be back with you after a number of weeks, both away from the show and with that, obviously, away from Prayer Breakthrough. But what a pleasure to stand with you again, friend, and have time to pray one for another. Helping me do that on a very wet Thursday here, I have to say, at UCB Towers is Steve Botham. Steve, is it biblical where you are?
1: It is. There are showers of blessing all over the place.
0: Now you see, you can see now why he's my guest. Because I like the sound of that. Showers of blessing. Wonderful.
1: Well, they are at the moment, aren't they?
0: Well, this is true. This is true. The grass at our house is starting to imagine a life looking a little greener, which is very nice indeed. Now, we are going to get straight into a number of prayer situations that we've got today. A number of people praying for one another, actually. And it's always encouraging to see how you are, listener, reaching out one to another and recognizing the power that comes in praying one for another. So let's do that. And we're going by your initials, HG. Thank you so much for being in touch as you ask us to pray for your son. He is drinking a lot with friends and you say living in an impulsive way. Please pray particularly for him at this time. For my family, stopped going to church along with me, and please pray that in this season they will start going again. H, you say that you've been diagnosed with moderate arthritis in your right hip, and also praying for that healing. And it just feel so the weight of that, Steve. You know, in all those situations, in the heart particularly, it weighs heavy, doesn't it?
1: That's right. And as we constantly pick up on the prayer breakthrough, we don't get because we don't ask. And here we are. It's a really good asking. Let's sort of pray into that. I was reminded, I was reading it recently about the prodigal son. So this sounds like a very prodigal son story. And of course, what happens with the prodigal son is he sort of comes to his senses. He has a revelation that he's in the wrong place.
0: Yeah.
1: That he's in a place of sin and he would be better off back with his father. And so we want to pray for the prodigal son to have that revelation from Jesus that he's not in the right place and there is a better place than that. But I just conscious too, one of the things we've been looking at with the organization I'm part of is discipleship. You know, what a great discipleship opportunity he has to be a witness to his friends. So we pray for his friends. There may be a pain at the moment, but there may be a place that's going to be blessed in the future. And we pray for your family. In a sense, going to church is not the issue. I'm sure it's about a passion for Jesus. So we want to pray that God will put a hunger in their heart for his grace for his peace, for his truth, for his joy. We want to pray that God will move powerfully in your family. Just stir up that heart of passion for Jesus. And we pray for the arthritis in the hip, for the healing power of Jesus. May you know God's hand of healing upon you. We pray, Lord, you would take away the pain, that you give full mobility, that you would show to the family that you are the God who continues to bless, who is with them, who is right in the center of what they do. We pray this in Jesus' name. Amen.
0: Amen. Yes, praying for that breakthrough, HG, and I hope we hear that good report in due course. Do keep in touch. Thank you, Steve. Let's get into some music as we head through this hour together. It's good to worship and praise as we bring these things to God, acknowledging who he is. This is called Already One. It's UCB2.

0: Thank you as you are standing with us in prayer here this Thursday afternoon. Lovely to have your company on UCB2, where we are praying with Steve Botham's help. Thank you, Steve, as you stand in the gap for many today. And well, it's the time of year, I have to say. The leaves have fallen. The weather is changing. There is a sense of a new season for many across their studies. And I think that just, it impacts us all at some level. So let's be praying into that next. And Rachel, thank you. As you say, can you please pray for me? I'm nearing the end of an intensive master's degree. 4 years combined into two. Bless you, Rachel. But along the way, I have failed a big assignment. It was compulsory to qualify. And so I'm juggling in the retake of this, but trying to complete my dissertation. Logically, I know that God will get me through this storm, but my emotions are so overwhelming. Please, can you pray that I might have peace and continue to fully trust God that he is in control? And I'm sure those feelings are echoed by others today in the careful balance, Steve, for keeping on top of some big things where education's concerned.
1: Yeah, and it's a pleasure to pray for you into this, Rachel, because I think what you're picking up is such a nice, clear definition of what you're asking for. Mm. So I'm going to pray with you that this actually will be a precious time,
0: yeah,
1: where you realise even more how dependent you are on God and how much he's holding you up by his everlasting arms. So we're praying for you for great wisdom, insight into your assignment and your dissertation. May God give you clarity and may you know his hand of guidance on you. We're praying for energy, good use of your time. May God give you focus. We're going to pray against distractions. There's this real sense you're on assignment now, and to manage the distractions, make sure you've got that focus. We want to pray for you for grace. In times of stress, grace can go out the window. But I was just reminded of how the people who rebuilt Jerusalem knew a lot of stress and urgency and had to get a lot of things done. But it said, the joy of the Lord is my strength. And I want to pray for you in this period, Rachel, you will still know the joy of God. And your calling as a speech therapist, we pray that you will be, that God is building through these circumstances a wise therapist, a knowledgeable therapist, a therapist with discernment and joy. May God use you to bring breakthrough and hope to many people. We bless you, Rachel, in Jesus' name. Amen.
0: Indeed. Amen. Rachel, I hope all goes well, and let us know how we can continue to pray. It is the season, as we say, Steve. And I mean, I feel it. I've been long out of education myself. I'm pleased to have that behind me. But there's just a feeling, isn't there? There's a sense that it impacts upon so many people. And Dennis is no stranger to prayer breakthrough. And I want to just honour you, Dennis, for your fervent nature in wanting to pray and bring your family, but others to God. As you say, can we pray for this new season of breakthrough as the new school and college term starts next week? Praying breakthrough for believers, children and grandchildren. Still a high national percentage of young people who are not attending school and college. Please would you also stand particularly with me in prayer for family. So this is your grandson who we've been praying for, who's now 13, who needs to be attending school regularly and without getting into trouble. For a granddaughter who's in her later teens, needing to attend some form of college training or look towards work, sensing that purpose for her. And indeed for your daughter, you say, who is the mother of the children, that she has help to motivate her children in all of the above. And Dennis, I just recognize that discernment, you say, for yourself, the wisdom with which to have involvement in this, and of course increased prayer to see breakthrough. Bless you, Dennis. A lot of people again going to be just sensing that some of the trials, that it's not always an easy ride back into the new term, Steve.
1: I was just thinking, you know, Dennis, what you're demonstrating here is you're being a prayer warrior.
0: Mm.
1: And you're standing in the gap for your grandchildren and your family, and that is such a good thing. But there'll be so many others out there who are hearing your story and going, we want to be prayer warriors. Our kids are going back to school. They're going back into a challenging situation, and we want to be on alert prayer wise. So we'll pray into that. So let's pray. Yeah. So, Dennis, I want to pray for your grandson, that these next 4 weeks, which seem to be so critical in terms of getting into a pattern with school, we want to pray that he will get into a pattern of attendance. We want to pray for teachers and pupils, fellow pupils, who will receive him with grace. We want to pray for school to feel like it is home for him. I want to pray for your granddaughter. I just felt it's really important for her to pray to value herself, her gifts, her calling, her contribution. We want to pray that God will give her confidence that she's precious and she's valuable, and to give her a hunger to build her future. We pray for your daughter. Her children are in God's hands, and we bless her role as their mother. We bless you in your role as you look for wisdom, as you look, how on earth do I handle these things? Well, partly you do this by standing so closely to Jesus in these times, which I'm sure you're doing. And we pray God's blessing on your family as a unit. We pray for peace in your house. We pray for deep love and support and encouragement in your home. And I want to pray for this warrior prayer. This is true for you, Dennis, but it's true for others, that we're on the front line with many parents who are praying for children and grandchildren this week. Lord, we want to stand as a generation of parents and grandparents on behalf of this next generation. We recognize the stresses and the strains that they're under. We want to pray, Father, for you to give us wisdom to pray. Build our faith. This is not a lost generation. This is a called generation. Mm. We ask you, Lord, to bless Christian teachers this week as they prepare. Yeah. Bless others who are engaged in schools. Bless Christian parents this week as they prepare. Bless our youth workers. And give us faith to see the prayer shift we need to see in this generation, to see you move powerfully in this generation of young people, to raise up those, Father, across the generations who will stand for their children at this time. In Jesus' name, amen.
0: Amen. Amen. Bless you, Dennis. Bless you, Dennis, and others. And I just got that sense there that so often, Steve, we can be almost embarrassed by our enthusiasm for something. But I just thought there at the end, let's be anticipating. Let's be excited. Let's not feel that so often we feel the sense that we are being sort of bogged down, pushed down before we've even begun. But actually, we can be excited. We can be anticipating that God will go above and beyond anything that we ourselves can carry. Bless you, Steve. Thank you for that. Let's take some music from Josh Baldwin as we continue here this afternoon. Back praying after this. And if you are headed to Big Church this weekend, make sure you catch Josh as he performs. There Is Freedom plays on UCB2.

0: Josh Baldwin on UCB2 126, and we are praying into your situations through this hour of Breakthrough with Steve Botham. And we are turning our attention next to health, Stephen. In fact, Stephen, another Steve, from a Steve to a Stephen. And Stephen, who indeed has been in touch with doctors just this morning and has subsequently gone to A&E. I've been having problems, you say, with allergic asthma and low blood oxygen levels. Please pray that our Lord and God will completely heal me, that everything that needs to come to light will do so. And a big amen. We want to stand with you in that, particularly in the unknown, and I'm sure hours of waiting as well. So, Steve, let's bring Stephen to prayer.
1: Okay, Stephen, we're going to pray blessing upon you. What a great prayer that everything will come to light. Yeah. So we want to pray for an absolutely clear, comprehensive diagnosis.
0: Yeah.
1: We want to pray that you will know and the doctors will know what's happening within your body.
0: Yeah.
1: We pray for you as you're waiting for peace. You know, these are some of the very testing times that God just puts us into a different situation. We're going, oh my goodness, what's happening? But I want to pray for you for peace, because you are loved. You are precious. There's not a moment of today that God hasn't foreseen and where God doesn't want to be with you. So I want to pray, Stephen, be a blessing to those doctors. Be a blessing in that A&E. There are people in that A&E who are struggling, who are concerned. Be a blessing. We want to pray that God will use you. And we pray God's healing hand on you. In Jesus' name, amen.
0: Amen. Yeah, praying for that good report, Stephen, and patience in the hours to come. Can we also pray, wishing to remain anonymous, but for a female who says, please pray that my gallbladder will be healed, that I don't need an operation, particularly due to high anxiety. In regards to travelling, there's a few issues there, but ultimately praying that in anticipation there won't have to be a subsequent operation for Anon. Let's pray. Thank you.
1: Well, one of the questions I guess we keep asking on Prayer Breakthrough is, can God do miracles?
0: Yeah.
1: And so I was looking up some books this morning about it, and I found on the very top of my shelf Spurgeon, who wrote three volumes, The Miracles and Parables of Our Lord. And I thought, I need to get around to reading those.
0: They look nice on the shelf, don't they?
1: They look ever so good. They fill the shelf beautifully. But I was also looking at Luke 5:26, which I was actually looking at. And this is after Jesus heals the paralyzed man who was lowered by his friends through the ceiling.
0: Oh, yeah.
1: And it says, everyone was amazed and gave praise to God. They were filled with awe and said, we have seen remarkable things today. Mm. I really took that away. It's such a powerful verse. We have seen remarkable things today. And I just encourage all those who are listening today, anticipate remarkable things. So we're praying for you with your gallbladder, to the God of remarkable things.
0: Yeah.
1: We look to Jesus. So now, in Jesus' name, we're praying for your gallbladder. We are praying for God's healing. Lord, you know how this gallbladder should work. You know what a proper functioning gallbladder should do. And we pray your full healing hand on this gallbladder. Mm. In the name of Jesus, amen.
0: Amen. Remind me, what was the verse in Luke 5? Was it 6 or 26?
1: Luke 26.
0: Right. I've got that written down, Steve. Thank you very much. And indeed, as with so many of these requests, do continue to stay in touch and allow us to pray some more in the coming weeks, would you? Thank you. Let's get back to some music here on your UCB 2.
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0: And this from Mountaintops is called Giver of Every Perfect Thing.

0: You can follow along with the music we're playing over on the UCB Player app, which, of course, as we look ahead to a weekend of broadcasting at Big Church Festival and loads of activity this summer that you don't want to miss, including catching up with anything that we've been praying about on Breakthrough, go back through the app and choose Catch Up in the menu, where you can then do just that and listen back to anything you've missed from the past couple of weeks. 1:35, and with Steve Botham's help this lunchtime, we are praying Breakthrough into, in fact, what has shown itself this lunchtime, Steve, to be a number of prayers and situations, particularly around relationships and the impact on housing, neighbours, the sense of the practicalities of that. Emma, thank you, who says, please pray for me and my husband's apartments that they're going to get repaired, my mother's house as well. Please pray that our housing application will be approved so that we can bid for a property together, and pray that we'll be able to save for a property together. And just the sense of real nourishment in that relationship going forward. It does sound as though there's a few plates being spun, I guess, at the moment, Steve, particularly where there's multiple properties concerned.
1: Yes. So we'll pray into that. And again, it's the ask and it will be given. Seek and you'll find. So, Emma, you're right to bring these things as good issues to pray for. So I've got a simple prayer, really, which is we agree with you, Emma. We want to pray for the repairs to your apartment and your mother Leslie's house. We want to pray for those to be complete. We want to pray for those to be completed well. We're praying for your housing application and your savings. And God's blessing on the council staff, those poor council staff who face lots of frustrated people with reduced resources. We pray blessing on that application. But I also want to bring us, in a sense, out of your particular situation and go, as a nation, we need many, many more houses. And we need good houses. And there are so many people living in horrible housing conditions. So we want to pray today, give the government wisdom and grace and compassion. Give our local authorities wisdom and grace and compassion as they look at these issues. We want to pray, Father, that we'll be a nation where people have far less housing stress, but we know there's a lot that's needed to make things change. So we pray for wisdom and change for our leaders in Jesus' name. Amen.
0: Amen, indeed. Emma, we want to hear of that change and impact soon. We're praying for that good report. Now, another down a similar line, remaining anonymous, but praying both through a situation regarding neighbours, but relationships and those times where it really can fracture closer to home. And anon, you say, my husband of 20 years is threatening to leave me if we don't move house, because we have a problem neighbour who blocks our drive and is getting abusive. I'm at my wit's end with it all. Please pray for us. Steve,
1: yes.
0: What to say?
1: Well, in some ways, one of the things that just occurred to me, and I say this in grace, is to separate and then move into two houses will give you far more hassle. So we're going to pray for you in this situation, and so we'll pray. So you're both clearly highly stressed, so we pray for peace for you. We want to pray for the problem neighbour.
0: Yeah.
1: We've seen it so often, you know, where people have problem neighbours, people who won't speak to them, and they start to pray and they see God shift things. So I want to pray, and I know this is hard when you're in a stress situation, to see him, or it might be a her, as Jesus sees them. We want to pray for God's bridge-building strategy. Mm. Running away doesn't help this person. Can you show grace? Are there things you can appreciate? Can God give you a new love for your neighbour? Can God give you different contacts which aren't stressful and conflict contacts with your neighbour? So I want to pray for that relationship with your neighbour, that you and your husband will be a blessing to your neighbour. But sometimes the second element is God wants us to move. And so one of the questions is this such a moment? So I really encourage you to continue to build bridges, but ask God, is he preparing a place for you? My experience is 2 years ago, my wife and I were looking to move, and we prayed together. We really put some time together to pray, and we had a list of asks of God, a quiet place, an easy sale, an easy purchase, a low maintenance house. And we were so blessed step by step as God took us on a journey. And when we'd agreed in prayer what we wanted to see God do, when we hit some bumps, as you always do on moving house, we weathered those bumps with confidence that God had a plan. So I'm encouraging you to draw near to God together and to pray for peace in your home and for wisdom. May God give you great wisdom on the way ahead. I want to pray today, tomorrow, this next weekend, you will be a blessing to your husband and your husband will be a blessing to you. We pray the blessing of God on your house. We pray God's hand on this situation. We pray against that spirit of anguish, that spirit of irritation, that stirring up tension that the enemy is bringing about for you. And we pray the peace of God, which passes all understanding, on your house. In Jesus' name, amen.
0: Amen. Amen. It is UCB2 with your prayer breakthrough hour these Thursday afternoons from 1. And we are back praying in just a moment with Steve Botham, my special guest this lunchtime. After a hymn, Great is Thy Faithfulness.

Music from One Sonic Society, Mike Weaver, and their take on that hymn, Great is Thy Faithfulness. Steve Botham's my guest, and we're just looking at these requests, Steve, because much to pray into, some tough situations, it's got to be said. Now, just I'm going to just double check that I'm all right saying we are praying.

0: for wisdom for her parents and the wider family. And it's always hard, Steve, when you're at a bit of a distance, actually. I think that's always tough, isn't it? That you can't be there to either support the person or indeed their family. But I'm sure this sort of echoes some of the things we've been thinking about already this lunchtime.
1: Yeah, and I've got a daughter who's a trained-up social worker, and she's got a six-year-old daughter herself, and some of these issues, sometimes prayer can be too simple. Mm. It's really, Lord, I want to understand how I can best help in this situation, and because when a child of six is almost forming their character. We're not looking for quick, instant solutions. We're looking for the way God's building that child for the future. Mm-hmm. So we want to pray into that.
0: Yeah.
1: So we want to pray for wisdom for the parents and other family members like yourself, Samuel, that for the parents to build a home of love and grace and listening. Mm-hmm. We want them to understand what's happening with the child. And we want to pray for them to have that, to create the frameworks that a child can operate in, a place where bad behaviours have consequences and good behaviours are blessed. So give the parents compassion and wisdom. Mm. And we bless your granddaughter. We bless your granddaughter as she grows into the person that God has, where God has his hand on her.
0: Yeah, yeah.
1: We want to pray that she would choose goodness.
0: Yeah.
1: That she would choose righteousness, that she would choose to bless her parents, that she would choose the safety of walking in peace. But as she's formulating who she is, as she goes through all those difficult sorting out issues, we pray for grace and wisdom for the parents, yeah, that this will be a home where this plant grows and blossoms and becomes all of who you plan and purpose for her to be. Mm. We bless that child in Jesus' name.
0: Amen. And furthermore, to a message now, Steve, I'm going to just call this person Y. In fact, I'm just going to go by their initial Y, who says, sensitive area as my neighbours are a young couple in their 30s and hearing them battle it out. I'm hearing them fight, hearing all the detail that goes with it, very much recognising that both on the other side of their house, the other neighbour is also concerned for this young family who themselves have a small daughter, and they are just getting a sense that there's some drug use going on. It does sound as though there's a fracture really in that relationship, and it's feeling obviously of great concern and worry to why. And for them, it's what next? How do we pray into this? Do there need to be some wider concerns shared with services who can help? And so I guess we're praying for some sense of clarity and direction and peace in that household, Steve. I know this is of great concern to Y for all who are involved and all that she can hear.
1: Yeah, and I mentioned earlier my daughter's a team leader for Children's Social Services. Mm. These are very much the issues that she and her team will be looking at.
0: Yeah.
1: And in some ways you go, they're the experts.
0: Yeah.
1: You know, they're the people who are there to help children, and their prime concern is the child. And how can they help the child? So I just encourage you to think about whether this is a moment to just talk to social services and share your concerns. But we pray for you, for wisdom. We pray for these families. You're concerned about them. God's concerned about them. We want to pray for change. We want to pray for this child to be in a safe environment. We want to pray for you as neighbours to have real wisdom. You know, as you go past that house, to be praying peace, to be praying blessing, to be praying for opportunities to talk to them. But I want to pray too for you both to have, for you to have wisdom in terms of what you can do that actually is going to bless and release. So if it's right to contact social services, I pray that I just give you peace. God will give you peace in your heart over that. In Jesus' name, amen.
0: Indeed. Amen. Thank you. Aware of time, I think we're going to squeeze in another song. And with that, some final points for prayer as we head through this hour of breakthrough here this Thursday. And music from Paul Good as we continue.

0: Now the time's 1:53, and we want to pray direction, Steve, as we head out of this hour in all the different facets that that might take us. And in a moment, if you can, well, close out the hour by praying for those who I know are on the roads, travelling to the likes of Big Church, various things with the bank holiday, David's tent. There's a lot of gatherings going on, but also bringing to mind a friend here, a listener, Anon, says, can we pray for son Jordan, who's been out of work for a number of months, employed for a few years, but so far, and then unemployed, but circumstances certainly have left him feeling low, and with that anxiety as well. It's really worrying to see as his father. So we're praying for Jordan. Also praying for Daniel, who says, I'd appreciate prayer for direction. I'm currently unemployed and looking at different opportunities, thinking outside the box about what to do and where indeed even I might live in the future. And with that also well, we've got Vilma as well, who's feeling anxious and just isolated in her situation. And Julie as well, bless you all, because we can see where you're struggling and just without detail, struggling in a number of situations. So, Steve, I'm going to throw those all your way, bless you, as you round off our hour and pray particularly for direction.
1: Yeah, well, we want to pray for direction. And in some ways, of course, it's again, it's part of this walking a journey with Jesus, isn't it? And, yeah. And asking the Lord, well, what do you want to do with me? And it's having confidence that God has a plan and a purpose, because
2: yes.
1: He does.
2: Yes.
1: He's called each one of us to do good works. Where is it that he's called you to do good works? So to have confidence in God's call on your life, and I know sometimes these situations are difficult, so we pray for patience, but we pray for wisdom. Wisdom as you look at the job market, wisdom as you look at interviews, wisdom as you send your CV out, wisdom as you understand who you are and what you're really good at and what God's called you to be. We want to pray that you will find places that are good places, places of refreshment, places where you're supported and places where you can thrive. Yeah. So we pray a prayer of thriving and flourishing on you in Jesus' name. Amen.
0: Amen. Indeed. It is. It's always tentative when we're looking ahead to the future, Steve. If only we had the benefit of hindsight, it'd be a lovely thing, wouldn't it, if we had a sense of what was to come.
1: It would.
0: But God gives us just enough light for the next step. And I have to say, I'm more often thankful that he gives me just enough to deal with and just enough to handle and just enough to look ahead, that I don't need to hold that all. It is in his hands.
1: That's right, and we're safe in his hands.
0: Amen. And I've written it down, that we serve our God of remarkable things. And I pray that for those that we've brought to mind, and indeed those others who are stopping this lunchtime to pray with us, you might know of the God of remarkable things. And particularly if you're travelling, that you'll know those travelling mercies over these coming days. And in the middle of that, in between all the tent pegs and the waterproofs and the, I'm sure, catching up with people and friends as well, there's those moments to acknowledge our God of remarkable things through it all. Steve, thank you for your time. Always a pleasure to have moments with you and your wisdom as well, as we've been praying into all these different things that we call life, and our great God who's with us through it all. Steve, thank you for your time today.
1: Pleasure.
0: We're heading up towards 2 o'clock. Your latest news follows in just a few moments. And to get us there, well, the appropriately titled, If You Say Go, this is Vineyard on your UCB2.

seventh time down, His Mercy Is More plays on your UCB2. 6 minutes past, it is Thursday afternoon, the 27th of August. Enormous thanks to my guest for his wisdom, clarity and powerful prayers through that hour of prayer breakthrough. Steve Botham is indeed back with us, in fact, next Thursday, praying once more breakthrough into your situations. And lovely to have his company as we do that these Thursday afternoons. So Abby, looking after things, live with you through your Thursday soggy old afternoon that it is. Go on, let's do this together.

0: Red Rocks Worship for you on UCB2. Now here is the track, 10 minutes after 2. How you doing? A little bit of housekeeping. Let's just take a moment before we go any further. I just want to reiterate with our hour of prayer how important it is that we get to pray into those situations that are impacting us, that are affecting those we love, that are close to us, where we are concerned for others. So often we worry about these things, so often we can, as it is particularly in the news today, we can see devastation. We can see situations that we want to make right, and we can feel helpless. And so often, I'm so guilty of this, prayer falls down the list of things I do and worry finds its way to the top. And yet God longs for us to talk with him, be in communion with him, share with him. And that's effectively what our prayer is. It's the time when we talk to him. It's the time when we acknowledge who he is, when we recognize the times when we've fallen. It's the times when we recognize his grace through it all. And we bring to mind the needs for ourselves, for others, and we know that he hears us. And I want to encourage you in that today, whether you've tentatively gone to submit a prayer for breakthrough before but thought better of it, whether today you are praying for a particular situation, I just want to point you to UCB's Prayer Line Services, where our team of trained volunteers are taking your calls through till 10 o'clock these weeknights, so that there is a voice on the end of the phone to pray with you today. Should you require prayer, want to take a point for praise and thanks, let's not forget to do that, to thank God for his blessings. But do please make use of that service, which was designed and created and grown for our listeners, for our supporters, for you to share with others as a means to care for you and pray God's word alongside whatever you're going through today. 01782 36 3000 01782 36 3000 is the prayer line number. And through the main website, you can also link into that online contact form. You can fill that in. Just jot down a few details and let's pray for you. Be assured of our prayers. Here in a few moments' time, we're going to look at the continuing situation of the atrocity of the flooding in Nepal. We're going to pray. What a privilege it is that we get to pray into some of these things. We're going to do that here in a few moments. And with that, through the afternoon, take moments for reflection, encouragement, and a whole lot of good music. Holding your hand as well if you are just making some long journeys, as I know many are, to Big Church, David's Tent, lots of other gatherings and bank holidays starting a little early. Love you to get in touch and tell me about that. 01782 922 220 is my number here live in the studio. Be in contact with me, Abby, as I look after you here through till 4. Abby, A-B-I, at ucb.co.uk. If you want to drop me an email, please do. Tell me where you are. Tell me where you're headed. Tell me what your Thursday is looking like. Tell me, did you have to dig out a waterproof you've not used in a while? Did you have to find the brolly? Do get in touch. 01782 922 220.
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4: Hi, this is Matt Frost from Siren Sister Baptist Church. I love decluttering. Give me your messy attic or garage and a few hours and I'm a happy man. Within a short space of time, every charity shop in your neighbourhood will be full of stuff and you will discover space you didn't know you had. The book of Colossians in the Bible invites us to do some serious decluttering. In chapter 3, it lists 11 things that, with God's help, we should be putting to death and ridding ourselves of, each of which will clutter our lives, get us into trouble, hurt others, and take us away from God. Which of the things on this list of personal clutter do I need to be clearing out this year? Is it greed or rage or lying? God help me to do some hardcore decluttering so that you can fill the space with your good stuff.

0: Yes, Robin Mark on your UCB2. It has just gone 20 past the hour. We're turning our attention next here to news. As Andy Burnham says, the UK's offered £5 million to Nepal's government following devastating flash floods. Over 1,000 are missing there and in neighbouring Tibet, including 33 persons from the UK. Rescue teams are searching for survivors as international aid begins to arrive. But World Vision say children who've lived through the disaster will need more than just food, water and shelter as they deal with trauma. UCB News' James Morris reports.
1: The number of those known to have been killed following Wednesday's landslide in Nepal is rising and is now well into the hundreds. A passenger caught the moment a bus was almost washed away by metres-high muddy floodwater as it surged through a valley. Entire villages have been destroyed. Christian charity Tear Fund says buildings like hydropower stations, bridges and roads have been damaged alongside homes. Journalist Surendra Foyal is in Nepal and says the scale of the event's unprecedented.
2: The river has completely left a trail of destruction like never seen before. And it's so great that it just washes everything away.
1: There are also warnings of possible secondary flash floods in the coming days. Simon Cook, a geoscientist specialising in mountain environments, explains what's caused this.
3: Part of a glacier about 5,000 metres high up in the Nepalese Himalaya has broken off, and that ice has then cascaded into the valley below. And it's probably mixed with lots of other dead and decaying bits of glacier ice and debris and boulders, which are very common in these kinds of environments.
1: The US Geological Survey says the landslide was so powerful it registered on seismic monitors and was initially mistaken for a quake. It's also affected Tibet, where hundreds more are missing. Mona Sherpa from the charity Care Nepal says it's not the first time the region's experienced an extreme weather event.
4: The Rasuwa district is very much disaster-prone area. And then last year and even before that, several floods, flash floods, landslides has happened.
1: Glacial lake collapse is expected to be more likely due to climate change. Rosalind Gabriel says the government seems to have acted on World Vision Nepal's research on responding quickly when it happens.
5: We were really pleased to see the early warning for the villages downstream really seems to have saved a lot of lives. We would be seeing thousands of people for the deaths if the early warning systems had not been triggered.
1: The child-focused Christian charities helping child survivors come to terms with trauma through psychosocial support as well as practical assistance. Meanwhile, hundreds of tourists remain missing, including more than 30 from the UK. Andy Burnham says the UK's offered £5 million to Nepal's government following the devastating flash floods. The Prime Minister also says emergency responders are on standby in case they're requested by authorities.
6: These are such distressing scenes coming out of Nepal, and we feel for the people there and everything that they're going through at this moment in time. Such devastation of communities and already, sadly it seems, such huge loss of life.
1: As rescue efforts continue, Christian leaders have been sharing their messages of prayer and solidarity. The Pope says he's praying for emergency workers in Nepal and has sent his heartfelt sympathies to the bereaved. Here, the Archbishop of Canterbury says she's praying for those who are grieving and for those who are still waiting for news of their missing loved ones in the region. Archbishop Sarah is also remembering those who are injured and for the doctors and nurses working tirelessly to bring healing and rebuild lives. James Morris for UCB News.
0: James, thank you very much. And of course, it is a very much a developing situation, which you will hear further updates on throughout the course of the afternoon on the hour with further details of that full conversation with Rosalind Gabriel from Christian charity World Vision Nepal, along with other news stories from the UK and around the world. That's all over at our UCB player app. But we have the privilege to pray, to connect with the Father, and it seems so apparent that we need to pray right now for the situation in Nepal. So let's do that right now. And God, well, today we want to bring to you the people of Nepal. And in the midst of terrible flooding, destruction and loss, we want to pray particularly for the families of those who have died. We want to pray that you would hold them in your mercy and draw close to every family who is mourning today someone they love. And we pray especially for those who remain missing, for the families waiting for news, and God, where there is fear, we pray peace. Where there is uncertainty, God, bring your hope, we pray. And where it is possible, Lord, we pray for safe reunion. We pray for those who have survived but have lost so much in homes, livelihoods, communities, that which is familiar. And we pray for shelter, for food, clean water, and medical care. Give strength, God, for the days ahead to the people around them who will not leave them to face this alone. Lord, we pray for every emergency worker, police officer, soldier, medical team, those aid agencies involved in search and rescue. Bring them strength, we pray, your courage, wisdom, protection as they are working in a continuing dangerous condition. And we pray that you would guide them to those who can still be rescued, giving them strength where the work is exhausting and we know heartbreaking. We pray for those coordinating the response, the resources to reach the places where they are most needed. We pray that help from around the world will bring real relief. We pray for the nation of Nepal today. Thank you that in your word it says you are close to the brokenhearted, that you save those who are crushed in spirit. Lord, we pray that those words would be real for those in that nation today. In Jesus' name we pray. Amen.

It is John Stratton and Praise the Lord takes us to 2:40 already. Well, or never. The time is marching on rightly here this Thursday afternoon. Half of UCB, it would appear, judging by the office when I went to go and get a cup of tea just then, are not here. They're on their way to big church. As I think a lot of people listening are as well. Hello, yeah, I see you. I see you with your sandwiches. Did you pack? Did you, made them the day before? Very organised. Bought some overpriced fare from the services. A quick sandwich update from yesterday, because I know there was far more interest than I had allowed for, really. But I just have to tell you, the cheese and onion sandwich, which was hopefully around this time yesterday defrosting on my desk in its packaging, I'd taken it out of the freezer. It was all right. It was a bit cold in the middle. It was like a cheese and onion sickle. But it did the job. And indeed, whatever you've... maybe you've stopped for a posh lunch at one of the services today. Maybe you've packed it all in the boot and you've only just realised the cool bag's at the bottom of everything underneath the tent. Oh, yeah. But listen, thank you for bringing UCB2 with you. You can pack lightly. You can just have the app on your phone or tablet and away you go. Afternoon two. Who have we got here? Hello to Sharon. On my way to Big Church Festival! So excited! Oh, I know. It is brilliant, isn't it? Hi, Abby. Greetings from the M6 southbound. We're on our way to Big Church. Regards, John and Sarah. Hello. Do enjoy. Safe journeys. I have no idea what it's doing out there on the roads, but I reckon there's a lot of people of faith out there on the road, so you can be praying it forward for you and for the people in front of you. Have you ever thought of doing that? Can I suggest it? Pray for those roads and pray indeed for those in front of you today. Hi to the Naco family who are on their way to North Wales for a camping weekend. And it's raining, but we are all excited, looking forward to it. Even in the rain, you say, we will choose joy. That's the spirit, my friend. That's the spirit. I'm going to keep up to date with some of these messages in a moment and catch you up on what's going on. But listen, I do just want to share with you an encouragement that we get so caught up in the planning and the packing, the tickets, the logistics of coming to these big festivals, it's got to be said. And then suddenly it hits us when we finally arrived at our destination with a whole massive site to navigate, thousands of people around you, whole days ahead of you. There might just be a moment in the next few hours where it suddenly feels a lot, a bit overwhelming. And I just want to encourage you, there's good news. You don't have to do it all in your own strength. You are not alone. And the Bible says the Lord himself goes before you and will be with you. He will never leave you nor forsake you. And yeah, that means today, right in the middle of new places, new spaces, new campsites, festivals, big crowds, you are never alone. And listen, friends, if you're feeling out of your depth today, would you just remember what God told Joshua? Stepping into the unknowns, be strong and courageous. Do not be afraid, for the Lord your God will be with you wherever you go. So listen, take a breath. You're not there by accident. God has gone ahead. He is way maker. He is in that space. And listen, maybe, just maybe, this new territory is the place he's going to surprise you with his presence. So be excited. Yeah, feel a little nervous. That's okay. You're not alone in that. UCB2, keeping you company, broadcasting from Big Church this weekend. And we can't wait to be there to hold your hand through what's going to be some really wonderful days.
UCB2, just coming out for 2:45. Let's continue with the music. Here's Fellowship Creative.

0: Coming up for 10 to 3. Abby looking after things through till 4 on your UCB2. We're going to play in just around half an hour a game of What's on the What. It's so fun to have it back with you on the afternoons here on UCB2. We'll play that plus in your word for today. We are thinking good sauce and most definitely thinking that as he's headed down the road towards Big Church. Matt Brown, how are things? Update, please.
1: Hey, Abby Gregory. It's Matt Brown here. Currently crawling on the motorway. There's been a few issues. Very wet weather north of your old neck of the woods. But once I got past Milton Keynes, it stopped raining. So that's really positive. A few issues on the M25. But other than that, things are going well. And looking forward to arriving at the Big Church Festival site a little later.
0: Bless you, Matt, and indeed, safe travels onwards. It all gets a little bit... Don't ask me to spell that, but you know that feeling when you just start to see some brake lights up ahead and it all just gets a bit murky and a bit slow on the old road. So do take care out there, listener, today, would you, please, if you are out and about. We're keeping you company, keeping you in all the great music for the afternoon. And for a lot of people, that's Onward Journeys. And maybe for others, it is just the old school run, in fact, and you're back in the thick of it. Never mind a bank holiday weekend, thank you very much. We're back in the autumn term. And if that is the case, well, do play along with our game, What's on the What, here, as I say, in around half an hour. Word for today, Ruth here later on Drive from 4. And with it being Thursday, praise now, those alternative mixes alongside great live worship. Lydia keeping you company later. Tonight from 7, you're getting in touch, telling us who you are, where you are, what you're up to, how your Thursday's panning out. 01782 922220. Are you indeed on your way somewhere? Let me know. Are you indeed quite happily staying close to home, staying dry inside? Abby@ucb.co.uk, also for your emails this afternoon.
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1: Greetings, my name is Archbishop Angelos, Coptic Orthodox Archbishop of London. Recently, I saw a series of letters just back to back with no spaces, and I realized they could have been read in two ways. Either God is nowhere, or God is now here. Two extremes, very different, and yet they can be seen either way. Perception is everything for us. How we see life will determine how we assess it, which will determine how we react to certain situations. Our Lord Jesus Christ in so many situations sees a person who the world may be blind to. A woman by the well, who could be seen either as an outcast or as an evangelist. A leper, who may be seen as someone to be distant from or someone who'll come back and give thanks. Our perception must be with the eyes of God, who sees good in us all and in his world. Regardless of what we may do, we too must see each other in his eyes and through his love.
2: Thank you very much. We are headed up towards 5 to 3 here Thursday afternoon with Abby looking after things. Loads still to come through the next hour of the show, keeping you company wherever you are, whatever you're doing. And a favourite of mine, and I know so many enriched by this, from City of Light up to your news at 3, yet not I, but through Christ in Me, plays on your UCB

making their way this weekend to David's tent. And there is a lot happening this August bank holiday there with Gas Street. Do it again, Lord. Live from Wildfires a couple of years back. Plays on your UCB2. 11 minutes after three here this Thursday afternoon. And indeed, safe travels if you are out on the road. If you're close to home, getting some work done, thank you for choosing UCB2. We are keeping you in great music, encouragement, like all the usual. But it does get a little bit special over the weekend, I have to tell you. Matt Brown on his way as we speak down to Big Church Festival, where tomorrow, This Is My Story will come to you from Big Church Festival. Woohoo! Now you're talking. And, well, I tell you what that means for me. That means I've got a bit of a marathon of a show for a Friday. As in fact, I will be taking the reins back at base here from the earlier time of 12 o'clock tomorrow. So we are into a bit of an afternoon together, my friend. So I will be taking over from 12. And we'll head right through till 4 with encouragement, with our quizzes, with our news and all that sort of stuff. And I hope you'll be catching me up on your plans for the weekend and just what you're doing as well. And then Chloe with the drive show from Big Church. And you, listener, you can be praying for some good weather so that it all works as it needs to. All the behind the scenes cables and stuff. It's not always the best friend of the weather. But we are encouraged, very hopeful for sunnier, dry skies in the days to come. A little look ahead, though, in the meantime, to the rest of your Thursday, where from 7 tonight, as we say, it is Praise Now. Lydia keeps you in great music and alternative mixes. And then from 8, all this weekend, Henson looking after things as we head into the Word. With Basingstoke Church, John Hudson all this week's been talking Living Hope. And we continue our series this evening, reflecting on what brings us hope as Christians during the times when life feels hard. And you know, we're challenged and we're encouraged to persist in times of hardship when we're feeling stuck. It can be challenging, friend, but we don't do that stuff alone. And that's the encouragement later as we head into 1 Peter 2. And he closes off that series tomorrow. Also, the part two of that awakening study, moving past good intentions and just looking at what happens when we commit to Jesus, says Jeff Vines. It's no longer us working, but it's God, it's Jesus working through us. So more tonight in teaching on your worship in the Word from 8. And of course, don't forget, if you are here, there and everywhere over the next few days, if you do miss some of your favourite shows, don't worry, I won't tell. But don't forget, you can catch up over on the UCB Player app now. As we continue, What's on the What? Our daily rhyming quiz follows in just a few minutes.

0: Sounds so good together. Michael W. Smith on that track with the Gettys. Christ, our hope in life and death. 3:18. I don't know where the day has gone, friend. But here we are again at nearly 20 past three. And so good to have our daily quiz back. It's called What's on the What? And so it is that I set for you a clue. And by way of an answer, I'm looking for two words, and those words need to rhyme. We end up with a phrase like a frog on a log, elf on a shelf. Oh, you get the picture. 10 minutes on the clock to get in touch if you guess the answer to today's clue. A couple of ways to get in touch through WhatsApp and the email. I'll give you those in a moment. But see if you can work it out. Here we go, your clue today then. This heavy potato bag is balanced dangerously on the sharp point of a drawing pin. But what's on the what? This heavy potato bag is balanced dangerously on the sharp point of a drawing pin. But what's on the what? If you think you know, couple of ways to get in touch for your WhatsApp, for your voice messages, say hello, your emojis, your messages, 01782 922 220. And if email suits you a little more, abby@ucb.co.uk. Now, none of this just throwing an answer my way today. I want to know who you are, who you're with, where you are, what you're doing, where you've been, where you're going. What's for tea? Plans for the weekend, please. All of the above. 01782 922 220. Today's What's on the What? This heavy potato bag is balanced dangerously on the sharp point of a drawing pin. But my friend, what's on the what?
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3: Hi, I'm Tanya Harris of God Conversations. Recently, I was asked by a TV producer for my opinion on the huge drop in Christian adherence in the latest census in my homeland, Australia. Why are so many no longer ticking Christian? In response, I suggested a couple of factors. Christianity has sometimes been presented as a creed, a set of rules, or a cerebral idea to subscribe to. What's more, state and church have historically been intertwined. Basically, you're born into a religion and you went to church as a matter of course. Understandably, newer generations haven't seen this as authentic. The drop in census numbers offers an opportunity for the church to represent faith well, to show the beauty of knowing God as a lived experience that produces love at its core and outworks itself in integrity and orientation towards others.

I remember the day well. It was about just over a year ago that I went over to his website and just noticed they would possibly just been saying his name all very, very wrong. And if you are looking forward to seeing Seth Schlieter at this year's big church, well, that's how you say it. You're going to think it's Schlueter, but it's not. Schlieter. There you go. I like to bring you a bit of pop trivia, as it were, for an afternoon. Counting my blessings, make sure you catch him. I reckon that's his debut for sure at this year's big church. And he is in fine company. We've mentioned some big, big artists who are going to be taking their place this weekend. But honestly, the list just goes on and on and on. It's incredible. And lots of you getting in touch for the quiz on your way to big church and loads of other places. And we're going to keep you up to date with all that's going on, of course, through the course of the weekend from Big Church. But a few more minutes on the quiz, because I'm nice like that. This heavy, what do you mean I'm not? No, I am. I'm very nice. This heavy potato bag is balanced dangerously on the sharp point of a drawing pin. This heavy potato bag is balanced dangerously on the sharp point of a drawing pin. I think it's a little tough for a few, but don't worry. Have a go. Give it a try. And while you're at it, get in touch and tell me who you are and where you are and what's going on where you are today. 01782 922 220. And if you fancy the email, looking quite busy this afternoon for our quiz, abbi@ucb.co.uk. Answers after this from Passion.

0: That's how you do it from Passion. Just that good. Takes us just past 3:31. Before we go any further, I missed you a little earlier, Jackie, who's in Dumbarton, and I just want to say, you have got a great evening of worship lined up. The Revelation Room in Braehead Arena in Glasgow tonight is hosting Brooke LeJertwood with David Funk. It's going to be brilliant. I know there is enormous excitement for these guys performing there and sharing in worship. So have yourselves a great night, and then, you know, send them down to Big Church, would you? Let's get them then safely all the way down from one side of the nation to the other. Seriously, Jackie, have an awesome time. Thank you, as you are getting in touch. So many people going here, there and everywhere. And listen, if you're not, that's also very okay. That's really okay if you're having a fairly sort of normal weekend. It's this beautiful patchwork quilt of all the different things that people are up to. And it's always worth noting some of the big things that are going on. But, you know, there's nothing like, honestly, also just staying close to home and having a nice cup of tea with your feet up. Honestly, I am more than ever choose that often in life these days. But thank you, as you've been telling us about your plans. There's some lovely dinners cooking, I have to say. You've been getting in touch on 01782 922 220, as we're asking what's on the what. Your clue today: this heavy potato bag is balanced dangerously on the sharp point of a drawing pin. We're going to go straight to the emails. And afternoon to Sue, who is doing embroidery in Battle. The place. If that needed clarity. Getting it right this afternoon. Sue, enjoy. You're going to have to let me know what you're working on as well. Afternoon to Chris, getting it right today. Well done to Emma in Shrewsbury, getting it right. Hi to Mike and Anita from Stafford on vacation in sunny France this afternoon. Lovely, lovely. Christine's in Derby, getting it right. Says, blessings to all UCB listeners and safe travels to Big Church. Oh, bless you, Christine. Thank you. That's really kind. Load of you getting in touch, as I say, over on 01782 922 220, including Jenny in Newark. Very quick this afternoon, getting the quiz right. Well done to Becky, who is off from a wet Manchester down south later this afternoon to Big Church. Safe journeys and travels to you, my friend. Well done to Mel, who's in Barrow in Furness, getting it right. Nikki, how are things? What are you up to?
1: Hi, Abby. It's Nikki here in a not-so-sunny Newtownards. And today's answer, I think, is sack on attack. You always like to know what we're having for tea,
0: don't you?
1: And tonight it is lovely roast beef out of the slow cooker.
0: Ooh.
1: With roast potatoes and veg. I had a little dip in the sea this morning, despite having a cold. Sure, why not?
0: Take care.
1: As always, thank you and loving the show, and God bless.
0: Nikki. Well, why not? When you've got a cold, just head into the sea. I'm not sure that's on doctor's orders, but hey, if it was refreshing and did you good, Nikki, then you do you, because I know you are a regular out there doing the old wild swimming, so good on you. Jenny, who's lounging around, went to home group this morning. I'm looking at a bit of a tip around the house now. Will I ever clear it up? Jenny, you will win. I've got that to say to you today. Don't let it beat you. It's all right. I know that feeling when it all feels like it's on top of you. Don't worry though. Now, Peter is in Basingstoke, just completed 7,000 metres of climbing on my bike, not electric, this month, over 780 kilometres. What? Well, you floored me with that one. Well done, Peter. It's very active. Good stuff. Is it a sack on a tack, says another Abby today. Busy decorating kitchen diner for a lovely client as part of your small business. Always listening to you, CB2. Oh, bless you. Have fun as you do. Well done to Sharon getting it right. On the way to Big Church, chili for tea. Oh, come on. But only after you've put up the tent, guys. Come on. Well done to Margaret, who says, is it a sack on the tack? It is indeed. Listening from Nuremberg in Germany. Just about to hang the washing up. Then go over to my next lesson. I'm learning Turkish. Well, as you do. Well done. Carol's on her way to Big Church. Getting it right today. Well done to Sarah and Kim Ross. Just in with the shopping. It's a quiet weekend for me. But hey, Sarah, why not indeed? Hi, Claire.
2: Hi, Abby. It's Claire here from Somerset. I think that the answer is it's a sack on a tack. I am busy cooking oxtail, cooking up a storm at the moment for the boss, and plating that up. It's really, really hot here down in Somerset. I've got washing on the line. I'm busy cleaning up the kitchen, just doing my job, my everyday job. But really wish I could be at Big Church Festival, but I will definitely be listening online. Take care and have a beautiful day.
0: Claire, thank you very much. You are very busy, and I hope you get it all done, and you'll feel very happy with your efforts as well. All sounds very good. Well done to Carolyn getting it right. Judy in a wet Bingley getting it right today. Staying home, so we'll enjoy the festival with you guys on UCB2. Indeed, we will be capturing as much of the atmosphere as we can. And word for today follows in just a few moments' time. It was indeed a sack on attack. Well done also to Graham in Glasgow, heading across to see David Funk and Brooke Legertwood tonight. It's going to be epic. Enjoy. Couple of minutes of Throne Room Family into your word for today as we are thinking good thoughts here after this.

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1: The word for today is think good thoughts. In Philippians chapter 4 and verse 8 we read, whatever things are praiseworthy, meditate on these things. Recent research suggests that we have at least 6,000 thoughts a day. So let's use 6,000 as a happy medium and let's observe four important things about our thoughts. 1. Psychologists say that 98 to 99% of our thoughts are habitual. In other words, they are basically the same thoughts we had yesterday and the day before yesterday and the day before that. Your mind must be renewed day by day. See Romans 12 verse 2. You can't keep thinking the same things and expect a different outcome or a different outlook. What's the answer? Take on a learning mindset. In all you're getting, get understanding. Exalt her and she will promote you. Proverbs 4 verses 7 and 8. 2. Only 12% of our thoughts are focused on the future. But faith, by definition, is future-oriented. Faith shows the reality of what we hope for. Hebrews 11 verse 1. 3. A Harvard University study found that the average person spends 46.9% of their waking hours thinking about something other than what they're presently doing. And psychologists say a wandering mind is an unhappy mind. Of course, the most obvious culprits are the digital devices that keep us disengaged. Nothing dumbs down our ability to dream like our so-called smartphones. 4. The Cleveland Clinic estimates that 80% of our thoughts are negative. That's 4,800 negative thoughts per day. And when we verbalise those thoughts, it compounds the problem. What's the answer? Whatever things are noble, whatever things are just, whatever things are pure, whatever things are lovely, whatever things are of good report. If there is any virtue, and if there is anything praiseworthy, meditate on these things. That's the word for today on UCB.

0: Johnson will in fact be taking the reins and coming to you live from Big Church Festival. But that's tomorrow. Ruth O'Reilly Smith should be here in 13 minutes time. She's not currently in my studio. Now, she's throwing a curveball. She does like to keep me on my toes, friend. So I'm just going to do this for a minute, and we'll see if she runs in out of breath in a few seconds. But in the meantime, just back to our quiz today. Afternoon Adrian, who says, my lateral thinking brain cell definitely wasn't working today. I didn't have a clue. It was. Of course, a lot of people get back in touch and say, What was the answer? It was a sack on a tack. We had a sack of potatoes on a drawing pin, basically. And there you go. That's how I prepare my baked potatoes. Just drop the whole sack of potatoes on the drawing pins and then bung them in the microwave. No. Don't do that. But I'm trying to finish lots of work, says Adrian, before this evening's guitar lesson. Oh, yes, you learn guitar, of course. I remember that. And trip into London tomorrow. Oh, it's always... Do you know, it always feels quite exciting when you go to the Big Smoke, doesn't it? Quiet weekend, though, overall. Last night's spag bowl for tea. Well, that's okay. We can do that. Bolognese goes a long way. Also, the measurements for pasta goes a long way, I have to say. Always have days of pasta. I never get it right. Does anybody actually measure pasta? Well, who knows? Chucked it down, says Adrian, just after my pre-breakfast run. But Shoebriness has been sunny since before lunch. Oh, that doesn't sound too bad at all. Have a lovely weekend, Adrian. Thank you, friend, as you've been getting in touch on 01782 922 220. With her tail between her legs, she's just wandering in. Like the Hunchback of Notre Dame, I have to say, through the glass just then. You gave me the look of a literary hero.
1: Oh, my goodness.
0: Well, yes.
1: I ran out of time.
0: I know you did. And I threw a song in. I know, live action, my friends.
1: I do apologise.
0: Well, listen.
1: I was in the other studio prepping for Drive, of course.
0: Well, this is it. And as I was saying, you're not on Drive tomorrow.
1: No.
0: Because all being well, live from Big Church, Chloe Wilson will be bringing a bit of Friday favourites to the proceedings.
1: This is for the first time ever.
0: Well, I know, on tour, if you will. But that doesn't mean you can just shirk your responsibilities today, my lovely.
1: All right.
0: You've still got to put in one last shift.
1: She's been cracking the whip, which is why I'm late.
0: What's coming up?
1: It's Thursday, so Throwback Thursday. So we've got a few significant events that happened in the UK history. Happening kind of peppered through the show. So Content Corrie is actually on holiday. But we recorded a few goodies around the world in 80 seconds. We'll see how. We'll see if it works.
0: She's a slave driver, is that, Corrie?
1: Even
0: when she's not present.
1: Oh, my goodness. Just after 4 o'clock, that will be happening. We've also got two Big Church Festival artists as part of our Throwback Thursday Tea Time Tune Choices. And then our moment of reflection is all about practical Christianity, putting your faith into action.
0: Ooh.
1: It's one thing to hear the message on a Sunday, to read scripture, but living it out in your day-to-day life. And so that's on the way. That's Oswald Chambers, My Utmost for His Highest. I do like that one. Got a few devotionals, including the word for today on the go.
0: She's like a little bookworm. They're just all piled up on her desk, listener.
1: Well, there is
0: I take no offence to the fact that she's built effectively a wall between her desk and mine. With God's word right there between us. Take that, Gregory.
1: Yesterday, I do. Your ear is in earshot.
0: It's right back to my ears again. What's wrong with my ears? Listen, so you're not around on your drive show tomorrow, so does that mean
1: I'm on jazz.
0: I'm on the jazz.
1: Yes, I'll be bringing you jazz, funk and blues. We've got a bit of the mix. I was having a look at the playlist as well.
0: Very good. Well, I hope you'll enjoy your day off tomorrow.
1: Thanks, ma'am.
0: And have a nice one. Don't worry about those of us back here.
1: I'll be ready to take the reins.
0: Picking up an extra hour of radio and just putting in double time.
1: Well done. It's because you're so good at what you do.

0: too.
1: Well, that is the correct answer. Thank you.
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8: Hi, my name is Deta Lamoureux from superworkingmom.com, and I'd like to talk to you about the illusion of multitasking. Although you may feel like there's an overwhelming amount of work to be done, given your various roles in life, multiple studies have shown that multitasking can waste approximately 20 to 40% of your time, depending on the task at hand. Contrary to popular belief, multitasking doesn't necessarily increase productivity or efficiency. Rather, it can leave you feeling exhausted, frustrated, and overwhelmed. Your brain can become overwhelmed when you attempt to multitask. Ecclesiastes 4:6 advises, "Better one handful with tranquility than two handfuls with toil and chasing after the wind." If you would like to reduce stress and feelings of being overwhelmed, consider tackling one task at a time or combining unrelated tasks.
1: So there you have it. My enormous thanks to you, listener, for your encouragement, your messages. You're keeping me updated on all that you're up to, and it all continues keeping you in great music through your drive show and your onward journeys. Here later after four as Ruth takes the reins in just a few minutes. My thanks also to Steve Botham, who was my guest earlier today on Prayer Breakthrough. And guess what? He's back next week. It will be a pleasure to be joined once more by Steve as he joins us in the studio for more Prayer Breakthrough and taking time to pray into those situations that impact you. Don't forget, you can access prayer support through our regular prayer line services at a time to suit you over on the website. Have a look at ucb.co.uk. Latest news in just a few minutes. Look after yourselves. And hey, after Matt brings you This Is My Story tomorrow morning live from Big Church, I will join you at the slightly earlier time Friday from 12. See you then. Take care.

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1: UCB News at 4 o'clock. I'm James Morris. The King and Queen say they're heartbroken and send their most profound sympathy to those affected by the flash floods in Nepal. More than 350 people are known to have died, while 1,300 others are missing there and in neighbouring Tibet. They include 33 from the UK after a glacier collapsed, striking an area popular with tourists and hikers. Here's Australia's Foreign Minister, Penny Wong.
2: At least 34 Australians are amongst those missing. We understand these Australians were part of separate pilgrimage and tour groups. I'm not in a position to provide any further details about them at this stage.
1: Meanwhile, the Methodist Church says churches across the region are responding, assessing relief needs and preparing response plans as rescue efforts continue. A man's been charged with the kidnap and murder of a 21-year-old found seriously injured in a Hertfordshire car park. It's alleged Jack Sullivan was abducted from Waltham Abbey on 22nd of June and later discovered in Cheshunt. There was initially a public appeal to find his designer trainers. 26-year-old Kevon Williams is due before Chelmsford magistrates. We're being urged to pray for Christians in Cameroon, living under constant threat from extremist attacks. It comes after a raid on a village in the north of the African country in which two Christians were kidnapped by members of the terrorist group Boko Haram. Open Doors partner Claudine says churches and pastors are doing their best to support displaced families.
3: In the midst of all these trials, we still see faith that is growing and the church is still standing strong thanks to the support, thanks to the prayers that come for the Christians.
1: And UEFA's preparing legal action against FIFA president Gianni Infantino over the controversial World Cup investment plans. According to documents, European football's governing body is considering criminal proceedings in Switzerland linked to the failed proposal to sell stakes in a company controlling FIFA tournaments. UEFA claims the plan damaged FIFA's reputation and governance and have called on Infantino to step down. That's the latest UCB News.
4: Thanks, James. And now to your Throwback Thursday, driving down to Big Charge Festival weather for today. There's a band of heavy, thundery rain moving across Northern Ireland and southern Scotland. Southern spells expected to follow, along with some scattered showers, feeling warm and humid, especially in the south. And then for tonight, rain continuing to move north across Scotland and the northeast of England. Variable cloud and a few showers are expected elsewhere, with some thunderstorms towards the southeast. And then for tomorrow, bands of rain and showers moving across the UK throughout Friday. The most persistent of the rain will be towards the northeast, driest across Northern Ireland and the southeast of England, and temperatures nearer average.
5: From the Bible: Let the message of Christ dwell among you richly as you teach and admonish one another with all wisdom through psalms, hymns, and songs from the Spirit, singing to God with gratitude in your hearts. Colossians 3:16.

Sam Hibbard and Hail the King, 6 after 4, it's UCB2. And your drive show. I'm Ruth, very good to be with you. If you're traveling down to Big Touch Festival, praying for safe travels for you. I know that Becky in Manchester, a nice cloudy, rainy Manchester, has been traveling down to Big Touch Festival. Got the Walker family who've just put the tent in the car, fully packed, had some brekkies before making their way down to Big Touch Festival. And we've got Delia, who left Oakhampton at 3 o'clock this morning, dropped hubby off at Gatwick Airport, traveling down to Worthing. Praying for safe travels for you if you're going to be volunteering at Big Touch Festival, if you are going as perhaps part of the crew who will be bringing us great music or spoken word or other things that are happening at Big Touch Festival, praying for you. If you're going to be working like some of our UCB colleagues, traveling down to Big Touch Festival, part of the UCB 1, UCB 2 family, part of the UCB staff who are going to be there, praying for safe travels for you. I know that Anthony is going to be volunteering at Big Touch Festival. Was there last night already, setting up and getting ready to volunteer and be part of the team. Smile and wave if you see people who are sitting in the queue, perhaps those people directing traffic. Be kind, be patient, take a breather, take a moment. And oh golly, it is just going to be such a brilliant blast. Praying for an amazing time for you. And safe travels, UCB2 and The Drive Show keeping you company. We've got Content Corey bringing us around the world in 80 seconds on the way. After Rebecca St. James and her brothers for King and Country, who are at Big Touch Festival this weekend.

0: Okie dokie, Content Curry is back. Hello, girl.
1: Hello.
0: So I didn't get it correct yesterday, but the listeners did.
1: Amazing.
0: And so whether it's me or whether it's the listeners, for me it's a win.
1: I think
0: whether it's me or the listeners or both.
1: I'm always blown away. I know I write the facts, but I'm always blown away. So.
0: Yeah, that people know this stuff.
1: Oh, amazing.
0: It's a bit like yesterday's with Namibia.
1: Yeah, yeah, yeah.
0: Collie was like, underground lakes, general knowledge. Like, I just know it. Sometimes it's just about one fact that you just know.
1: That tips you off,
0: Not a lot of other people know it.
1: Absolutely.
0: But it's the fact that's going to get you over the line.
1: It's in the recesses of your brain.
0: And so today, that's what I'm hoping for.
1: Ruth, I believe.
0: Bring on the recesses of my general knowledge. Yes, please. Right, go, girl.
1: Here we go. Okay, so it's time for Around the World in 80 Seconds. So I'm a country, Ruth. I'm going to give you three facts to help you guess where I am. And then we'll have a song. I'll repeat those facts and then we'll have the answer and a bonus fun fact. Are you ready?
0: I am.
1: Here we go.
0: Got my thinking cap on. I think yesterday, you know, first day back after having a couple of days off.
1: You need to ease
0: a bit rusty.
1: Yeah, you need to ease into it.
0: Yes.
1: It takes a while to warm up.
0: Give me those facts.
1: Here we go.
0: Okay. I'm ready.
1: Fact number one. So I contain 4% of the world's fresh water within my borders. This comes in the form of rivers and lakes.
0: Lakes? You give me another lake fact.
1: Honestly.
0: This is not underground though, right?
1: This is not underground.
0: Above ground lakes.
1: As far as I know, this is not underground.
0: Okay, Corey.
1: Right. Okay, fact number two. So my currency changed twice in the 80s and 90s. There we go. I'm going to leave that with you. And then fact number three. So according to the United Nations Environment Program, I am one of the 10 most biologically diverse countries. I have 559 mammal species, over 1,800 bird species, and over 2,000 fish species. There we go.
0: Okay. I think you might be somewhere in Africa.
1: Okay.
0: I'm thinking Africa. I wonder if it's a country that ended up like having to go to a US dollar at some point.
1: Right. Interesting.
0: Maybe.
1: Okay.
0: Either that or European, like had its own country, a currency, and then ended up with a euro. Potentially.
1: I see where you're going with that. And I didn't give you much to go on, to be fair, with that fact.
0: So thanks for that. Give us those facts again, please.
1: Here we go. Okay, fact number one. So I contain 4% of the world's fresh water within my borders. Fact number two, my currency changed twice in the 80s and 90s. Fact number three, I am one of the most biologically diverse countries in the world. I have over 500 mammal species, over 1,800 bird, and over 2,000 fish species. There we go. So very, very biodiverse.
0: It's that currency fact that's...
1: I know. I was mean
0: to
1: that as well.
0: And the biodiversity. Maybe it's an Eastern European country.
1: Okay. I see
0: something
1: your
0: to do with, like, yeah.
1: Lots
0: I don't know, though.
1: Lots of fish, animals, birds.
0: Where in the world is Content Curry? I don't actually know. I need some help.
1: Help, Ruth, out.
0: WhatsApp 01782 922220, or you can send an email, ruth@ucb.co.uk.

0: Worship for everyone and hope. Rightio, Colton Corey.
1: Hello, Ruth.
0: This one has had me all over the world again.
1: I know.
0: Well, in Africa and then in Eastern Europe. I was thinking with the Eastern Bloc, so during the Cold War.
1: Yes, yeah.
0: And just how the map has changed, how the countries have changed.
1: Yeah.
0: How the currencies have changed.
1: Well, this
0: okay, give us those facts again.
1: Okay, here we go. Right, fact number one. I contain 4% of the world's fresh water within my borders. This is in the form of rivers and lakes. Fact number two, my currency changed twice in the 80s and 90s. And according to the United Nations Environment Programme, I am one of the most biologically diverse countries. I have over 500 mammal species, over 1,800 bird and over 2,000 fish species. Just to clarify. There we go.
0: Alrighty, so I couldn't find an Eastern European country that we haven't had yet.
1: I know.
0: And this is a country that we haven't had yet. Because if it was a country that we have had, you would tell us.
1: I would.
0: Right. So I'm going to go with Zimbabwe because I think it might have been in the 80s where it started using the US dollar.
1: Right.
0: Where the currency, the Zimbabwean dollar, was affected really badly.
1: Might
0: have been in the 80s. Maybe it was the 90s.
1: Okay.
0: Go on then.
1: I'm afraid, Ruth. I'm so sorry. Dear. You are incorrect. But great guess. Great guess. Because we were all over the world.
0: Yes.
1: I mean, I wasn't.
0: All right. I am going to have a look at what the listeners have got.
1: Okay.
0: You're going to tell me and then we'll come back and I'll be able to tell the listeners if they were correct.
1: Okay.
0: Right. So I recorded that with Corey yesterday and we're going to hear the two of us in just a moment where she gives us the correct answer. Now, I've obviously heard that, so I know what the correct answer is. And Stephen, you're right. I think Corey is not giving us enough. This is not acceptable. Right, let's have a wee look here. We have got, let me do a thing here so that we can get our right and wrong stings in. I don't actually, I can see a couple of correct answers, but it's a tough one. Jenny going with Switzerland, which I can confirm is incorrect. We have got Wendy. I like this. Wendy says, no Googling, a pure guess. What did she say again? Botswana. Sorry, Wendy. Stephen is having a wild guess. Stephen says, bring back Tom. Bring back. Tom is at Big Church Festival. If that's where you're listening in from, find Tom and ask him to give you some nicer clues. Stephen says, Madagascar. Oh, Corey, if you're listening in, your clues are too vague, girl. We need some more specifics. Steve, on the other hand, says, Estonia. Oh. Right, I have already told you that. We do have a couple of people who got the answer correct, but they're not a lot. Adrian was thinking Finland, but it's the currency that's changed twice that's confusing, right? He's thinking potentially DRC, but final answer from Adrian, Brazil. Stephen having another go, Bhutan. Jonathan, says India. Oh, man. What? Right, let's hear again. What I will say, just quickly, is Emily, Carol, and Blessing in Manchester all got the answer correct. Blessing, you were first in today with a correct answer. Let's hear again, me and Corrie recording yesterday, the answer. So, Corrie.
1: Hello, Ruth.
0: Tell us the answer.
1: The answer is Peru.
0: What? Peru?
1: I know.
0: What?
1: Did I throw a spanner in the works there?
0: 100% for me. Yes. Well, if you said Peru, you're absolutely correct. Goodness me.
1: Yeah,
0: I wasn't anywhere near.
1: No, I know.
0: Not even in the ballpark.
1: I know. And I was trying to...
0: Wow.
1: I just thought it could be one of those that was quite obvious. So yeah. I was trying to...
0: Well, go on then. Tell us about Peru.
1: Well, okay. Fun fact. So there is... I don't know if your listeners have maybe heard of the Lost City, but it's one of Peru's most visited historic sites. And it was originally built as a summer retreat for the emperor. And it's high on a 7,000 feet mountain ridge in the south of Peru, and it's thought that 750 people would have lived there, but most of these would have been staff. So now it's just like an abandoned city, but originally it was just, you know,
0: wow,
1: it was a vacation spot.
0: Amazing. In Peru.
1: Yeah. Wow. Yeah. So yes, Machu Picchu.
0: Oh yes, I know of Machu Picchu.
1: Yeah. Okay. So yeah, that was originally a retreat.
0: So what did you... Tell us just quickly about the currency facts.
1: Yeah, so the currency changed twice in the 80s and 90s. And I was doing a little research. So the currency today is the sol. But from 1985 to 1991, the country used the inti, which is a currency that was destroyed by hyperinflation in barely 6 years. So, I mean, a lot of those terms go slightly over my head, but there was a lot of financial... So it sort of went in between.
0: Wow.
1: And then that was, yeah...
0: Well, a huge congratulations to you if you got Peru.
1: Well done.
0: You know, every day's a school day. Thank you, Corrie.
1: No,
0: there's
1: right.
0: Actually, I just realised there isn't Around the World in 80 Seconds tomorrow because it's Big Church Festival.
1: Yes.
0: Takeover.
1: Yes.
0: But you're going to come back and we'll record Around the World in 80 Seconds. You're not actually going to be in the studio.
1: No, but I'll be back.
0: You're going to be putting your feet up. I will be in the studio. And so we'll give you an opportunity to put me to the test on Bank Holiday Monday.
1: Thank you. I would like that very much.
0: Thank you.
1: Thanks.
0: I don't think I would like that. Look, Corrie, if you're listening in, too hard, okay? But, I mean, you guys are just phenomenal. Emily, Carol, Blessing. How on earth did you get Peru? If she'd given me the Machu Picchu fact, I would have got it, I think.
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5: Hi, Andy Elms here from Family Church and greatbiglife.co.uk. The Bible says that we are now kingdom citizens and we're called to live a kingdom life. How do we do that? Well, it starts with us remembering that we're still in the world, but we're no longer of the world. Jesus says that in the prayer that we read in John 17, verse 16. He says, Lord, I'm leaving them in the world, but let them know they're no longer of it. We need to have this understanding deep down in the heart of who we are, that we are now a kingdom people, and we recognize the King of our kingdom and His authority. We purpose to bow the knee to the lordship of the King of the kingdom of God, which is Jesus Christ. Not just bow our knee to His lordship, but submit to His lordship. Live the way that He calls us to live. As we daily do that, we find ourselves living what the Bible refers to as a kingdom life. Live a kingdom life, because today you're a kingdom citizen because of what He's done for you. God bless.
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And then just send through a friendship request and we'll make sure that you can access the content on there. So our Old Testament bookend comes from Psalm 107 and verse 2. Let the redeemed of the Lord tell their story, those he redeemed from the hand of the foe. And our New Testament bookend, 1 Peter chapter 3 and verse 15. But in your hearts revere Christ as Lord. Always be prepared to give an answer to everyone who asks you to give the reason for the hope that you have. But do this with gentleness and respect. The call to share our story also reminds us to listen to other people's stories. We don't know what someone has experienced. We don't know what they're carrying, and we don't know the questions they have about God. Listening with genuine interest and respect can be just as important as giving an answer. Here we go. Final reminder, you and me learning these two verses off by heart by tomorrow. Your Old Testament bookend, Psalm 107 and verse 2. Let the redeemed of the Lord tell their story, those he redeemed from the hand of the foe. And your New Testament bookend, 1 Peter chapter 3 and verse 15. But in your hearts, revere Christ as Lord. Always be prepared to give an answer to everyone who asks you, to give the reason for the hope that you have. But do this with gentleness and respect. Your bookends for this week, Learning God's Word, Old Testament and New Testament. And remember, you can find them, find those two verses on our UCB2 Facebook group. This is Selah and Crying Holy.

Nikki's been in touch to say, hey Ruth, we are at BCF. Woo-hoo! Hear the happy dance. She says we're trying out our camper van that we hired especially for BCF. Oh, this is such good news. She says the weather is glorious. We're getting the van organized. And we found UCB too on the radio to keep us company. I love that. If you've arrived at BCF and you're setting up your spot, get in touch. I'd love to give you a shout out as you're doing that. Turn the volume nice and loud. Oh, yes. You know, the cool thing about being where you are is you can tell people about UCB too. Ways to get in touch with the show. I don't know if you'll have email access. Nikki did get in touch on WhatsApp. Might be the easiest way for you to connect with me. 01782-922-220. But if you can send an email and you'd prefer to connect that way, you can do on ruth@ucb.co.uk. Tomorrow is going to be such a lot of fun, starting our bank holiday special, our big church festival special programming. We've got Samuel on the breakfast show tomorrow morning. Matt, I know, our very own Matt is going to be broadcasting This Is My Story from Big Church Festival between 9 and 12. Abby takes over the reins here at UCB headquarters from

It is Pretty Amazing Grace, Elevation Rhythm, Josiah Queen, and Amazing. It was added as a new song here on UCB2 at the start of this month. Next Tuesday is the start of another new month. How has September arrived so quickly? Well, it hasn't yet, Ruth. Oh, yes, okay. So new music next Tuesday, the 1st of September. Rightio. So I mentioned Friday's schedule here on your UCB2. It's going to sound a little different because we are going to be crossing live to Big Church Festival. We won't be listening into the music on the main stage, but we will be hearing music that any of the artists that we interview will be playing.

0: So tomorrow, we've got Samuel on breakfast, Matt from 9 till 12, Abby from 12 to 4, Chloe live, bringing you your Friday favourites on Drive from Big Church Festival Saturday. In the morning from 6 until 10, you've got Becky on air. You've got Abby from 10 to 1. And then coming live from Big Church Festival is Chloe between 1 and 4. So make sure you're listening in then to catch some of those interviews that she's going to be doing with some big, big, big names. And then Lydia holding the fort from 4 till 8. That's on Saturday. Then Sunday looks a little like this. From 6 till 10, you've got Samuel on your radio from 10 to 1. You've got Bex from UCB. No, it's not going to be Bex. It's going to be Sarah now. So Sarah and Matt from Big Church Festival between 10 and 1 on Sunday. From 1 till 2, we've got our Sunday sermon with Anne. And then switching back to Big Church Festival with Joel and Chloe between 2 and 5. Then you've got me, as per usual, from 5 till 8 on Sunday. And Simon brings us our great hymns from 8 till 11. A little bit of a sneak peek on the schedule for the next 3 days here on your UCB2.
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3: Hello, my name is Brendan Bassett. I'm the national team leader of Jesus Shaped People. Is anyone actually good at prayer? I'd be very skeptical of anyone who claimed that they were good at doing prayer, or say that they're experienced in a way that makes their prayers perhaps better than other people's. In reality, prayer is strictly for amateurs. We never learn everything there is to know about prayer. But what we can be sure of is prayer is important and it's a priority. In the first chapter of Mark's Gospel, in verse 35, we learn that very early in the morning, while it was still dark, Jesus got up, left the house, and went off to a solitary place where he prayed. Interesting. Prayer enabled Jesus to be focused in his ministry and his leadership. It was the powerhouse of his life. He took time out to pray.
0: And we are hoping to be able to catch up with Chloe, who has arrived at Big Church Festival. She's doing a little recce for us, and we're hoping to catch up with her just after the word for today in the next hour. So make sure you're listening in from around 5:15. I mean, if you're listening in now, just carry on listening.

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1: UCB News at 5 o'clock. I'm James Morris. 33 British nationals are among 1,300 people missing following the flash floods in Nepal and Tibet. Over 350 are known to have died in the disaster thought to have been triggered by a glacier collapse. Andy Burnham's promised £5 million in aid. Many lives were apparently saved by a warning alert, but Rosalind Gabriel from Christian charity World Vision Nepal says survivors will need more than just food, water and shelter.
2: We've heard stories of children running for their lives from schools that just collapsed as soon as they left the building. So the children were safe, but that kind of trauma is immense shock for any child to have to go through.
1: An inquest heard two officers killed in a collision in Middlesbrough at the weekend died of head and neck injuries. Officers investigating the incident on the A66, in which seven people died, have made 17 arrests, with organised crime among suspected offences. Separately, police are investigating an assault with a bladed weapon, a car hitting a wall outside a house, and a fire which killed two people. It's not clear if the incidents are linked, but the leader of the Liberal Democrats, Sir Ed Davey, says the recent events are deeply worrying.
3: There's clearly organised criminals there who need to be cracked down on. And the tragic death of those young policemen, I think, has really touched the country and obviously the community up in Middlesbrough.
1: Christian health organisations are keen for further details of how their work may be supported by new funding from the US Statement Department. The National Association of Evangelicals welcomed the announcement early this month that $2 billion would be awarded to faith-based partners working in some of the world's most vulnerable communities. More than 20 countries offering life-saving health services through faith and community-based hospitals will be supported. And a nationwide parents' strike has been taking place across the UK today. Mums and dads are campaigning for longer paternity leave and more flexible working. That's the latest UCB News. Your next update in an hour.
4: Thanks, James. And weather-wise this evening, rain continuing to move north across Scotland and the northeast of England. Variable cloud and a few showers are expected elsewhere, with some thunderstorms towards the southeast. And then for tomorrow, bands of rain and showers moving across the UK throughout Friday. The most persistent rain towards the northeast, driest across Northern Ireland and the southeast of England, and temperatures near average.
5: From the Bible. Therefore, as God's chosen people, holy and dearly loved, clothe yourselves with compassion, kindness, humility, gentleness, and patience. Colossians 3:12.

RMC Worship and No Higher Name. Very good to be with you. It's Drive, hoping to catch up with Chloe Wilson, who is at BCF now. And we'll hear a little bit more about her journey down to Big Church Festival. She's there with some of the other colleagues of ours who are going to be at Big Church Festival broadcasting live from there tomorrow. Chloe's going to be bringing you your Friday favorites and the Drive show from 4 to 7 tomorrow. So hopefully we'll be able to catch up with her just after the word for today. Tell me if you are there or if you're traveling down. I've seen

0: Cochrane & Co. and What Grace Can Do does end far too abruptly, though, in my humble opinion. A big hello to Blessing, listening in from Manchester, was first in with the correct answer to Around the World in 80 seconds. It was such a tough one today. If you missed it and you want to take a listen in to some of those clues from Content Corey, man, she is a hard taskmaster. But Blessing was first in with a correct answer. You can listen back on Catch Up after 7 o'clock tonight. But Blessing is going to head over to Big Charge Festival on Saturday. Woo-hoo! She wasn't sure if she was going to be able to go. Amazing hearing that you are now going. If you are traveling down to Big Charge Festival this evening, or you're there already, setting up camp, listening in to UCB2 as you're putting the tent up, I'd love to hear from you. Do get in touch on WhatsApp 01782 922 220. If you've got a voice note that you want to send through, you can do. Send it either that way, or if you prefer to email, you can have a go if you've got Signal, ruth@ucb.co.uk.
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2: The word for today is think good thoughts. In Philippians chapter 4 and verse 8 we read, whatever things are praiseworthy, meditate on these things. Recent research suggests that we have at least 6,000 thoughts a day. So let's use 6,000 as a happy medium and let's observe four important things about our thoughts. 1. Psychologists say that 98 to 99% of our thoughts are habitual. In other words, they are basically the same thoughts we had yesterday and the day before yesterday and the day before that. Your mind must be renewed day by day. See Romans 12 verse 2. You can't keep thinking the same things and expect a different outcome or a different outlook. What's the answer? Take on a learning mindset. In all you're getting, get understanding. Exalt her and she will promote you. Proverbs 4 verses 7 and 8. 2. Only 12% of our thoughts are focused on the future. But faith, by definition, is future-oriented. Faith shows the reality of what we hope for. Hebrews 11 verse 1. 3. A Harvard University study found that the average person spends 46.9% of their waking hours thinking about something other than what they're presently doing. And psychologists say a wandering mind is an unhappy mind. Of course, the most obvious culprits are the digital devices that keep us disengaged. Nothing dumbs down our ability to dream like our so-called smartphones. 4. The Cleveland Clinic estimates that 80% of our thoughts are negative. That's 4,800 negative thoughts per day. And when we verbalise those thoughts, it compounds the problem. What's the answer? Whatever things are noble, whatever things are just, whatever things are pure, whatever things are lovely, whatever things are of good report. If there is any virtue, and if there is anything praiseworthy, meditate on these things. That's the word for today on UCB.

0: Josh Baldwin, who will be at Big Charge Festival over the weekend. And we have got Chloe Wilson, who has arrived. Over to you, girl. Tell us about your journey.
1: Hello, hello. I'm hoping you can hear me okay. I'm currently doing this backstage. I found a supposedly quiet corner. It's all getting very busy already. Lots of people are setting up here, but the fact that there's going to be so many more people here over the next few days just blows my mind, because already I'm going, oh, there's a lot of people. There's going to be even more as of tomorrow. Journey down was really smooth, actually. We had a nice little stop. A really nice Mexican burrito bowl thing, which was really, really lovely. We got here probably about an hour or so ago, actually. So we made good time. It chucked it down partway through, but here it's glorious sunshine. So I'm thinking I haven't really packed very well for sunshiny weather. I've got my poncho, I've got wellies, I've got my raincoat. I've got a teeny tiny, tiny bottle of Factor 50 Plus sun cream. I'm thinking I should have bought my big one, but there we go. We'll just make do with what we got, and I will probably be hiding in the shade at various points across the weekend. Of course, I'm joining you live tomorrow for the Drive show. So, Ruth, thank you for making way and allowing me to do that. It would be so nice to be back on Drive just for that one show. And of course, with it being Friday, we're going to do Friday Favourites live from Big Church Festival. So if you are heading to Big Church, come and find us at the UCB stage. Come and talk to one of the team and say, like, I want to be involved with Friday Favourites, and maybe we'll be able to get you up on the stage doing those live with me. And if you're going to be listening at home, you can still get involved via the usual ways. So WhatsApp is probably going to be the best one that we've got access to, actually. So WhatsApp above all else, you can send in a voice note or a text to 01782 922 220, and I'll try my best to play as many Friday Favourites as I can. There won't be as many as normal, though, because I've got a jam-packed full show of guests. So I've got Aidan King. Apparently the Helsers are going to be stopping by. So it's going to be very, very busy. We might even be playing a little bit of a game as well. And all I'm going to say is it involves humming. If you used to listen to the Drive show arriving, and I'm aware it could get very noisy. So I'm sending you loads of love, and I hope that you enjoy listening over the weekend. Thanks, Ruth.
0: Thank you, Chloe. Listening to her live from Big Church Festival. So good to hear that Chloe and Sarah and Joel, who drove down together, are there safely. A lot of our team also all down there. So Chloe Wilson bringing you the Drive show tomorrow live from Big Church Festival. Going to include some of your Friday favorites, but as she mentioned, it's going to include a whole lot of other guests as well. And she was breaking up a little bit, but she's got a game. Hum That Hymn is what she used to bring you on Drive a few years ago now, really, when she was doing Drive. So she's bringing that back. You can play along if you know your songs. It's not going to be Hum That Hymn. It's going to be Hum That UCB2 song, I think. Hum That Big Church Festival song. Anyway, that is all happening tomorrow, crossing live to Big Church Festival over your bank holiday weekend.
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6: God loves those children. He's put them in a family of faith. And he will reveal the need of those children to you so you can be a tool of his rescue and restoration.
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8: Hi, I'm Fred Drummond from Evangelical Alliance. It would be fantastic if, when we become Christians, everything goes wonderfully well. I'm really successful. Everybody likes me. Everything fits at work. I've got no financial problems. And all my family are all talking to one another and never arguing. Wouldn't that be great? Most of us have struggles, difficulties, day-to-day challenges that while faith helps us get through them and hope enables us to keep moving forward, but still, the real pains of life are with us. God did not take us out of the world. God meets us in the world, no matter the situation.

Wellington and in the fire. Hello to Varula, who's listening in from Sierra Leone and looking forward to hearing all the interviews and the conversations around Big Church Festival. Varula, awesome hearing from you. Thank you so much for getting in touch. Wow, listening in from all over the world through that UCB Player app. Here's another group that's going to be at Big Church Festival.

Ren Collective at this year's Big Church Festival. That is going to be a whole lot of fun. That one from one of their new releases called Beggars to Kings. Time for our old and new. But first, a quick hello to Anthony, who's just sent me a photo of the UCB stage. If you're at Big Church Festival or if you're on your way there, make sure you make a beeline for the UCB stage. Go and say hi. Let the team know that you're a listener of UCB too. And have an awesome, awesome time. Thank you so much, Anthony, for getting in touch. And thank you for volunteering, part of the Big Church Festival volunteers. Rightio, it is time for our old and new. And our golden oldie track rewinds to 1989. One that was written by Graham Kendrick and sung by him as well. It is the title track of his 1989 release, Amazing Love. Oh.

Daniel Cashley, and Until My Breath Runs Out, hailing from Scotland. It was new on the playlist at the start of this month, hearing it loads throughout August. Before that, rewinding to 1989 and our golden oldie from Graham Kendrick, the title track of the album Amazing Love.

such a stunning song. It's called Heart on Fire, recorded live, Church of the City, New York. And it is time for our Tea Time Tune choices. Throwback Thursday Tea Time Tune, because we're on a Thursday and it's the 27th of August. And so rewinding the clock to a couple of tracks from artists who will make an appearance at Big Church Festival. We've got Brooke Fraser / Legitwood. She was Brooke Fraser when she recorded this one back in 2007. It's called Hosanna off the album Savior King.

That is your A track. So do you want to hear that one? I mean, she does still record and release music under Brooke Fraser. It tends to be her mainstream label name. And then Brooke Ligitwood is her married name, and she releases a lot of the worship music through Brooke Ligitwood. Anyway, she is making an appearance at Big Charge Festival this weekend. Your B choice comes from husband and wife duo, Jonathan and Melissa Helser, and this track was released in 2020.

0: 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Brooke Ligidwood and Jonathan and Melissa Halsa are going to be at Big Church Festival. And so which of those two tracks do you want to hear next? The first one, your A choice is Hosanna. Your B choice is Beautiful Surrender. 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
2: Limebert, super excited ahead of this year's Big Church Festival. 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
3: This is Pastor Paul Hodgson with one of my heroes of faith, Robert Raikes. I went to Sunday school from being knee-high to a grasshopper and have many fond memories of those times. One such memory is when we did a drama about the origins of Sunday school, and I played Robert Raikes, one of my heroes of faith. He was revolutionary because he provided education for boys living in the slums of Gloucester, teaching them to read with the Bible as their textbook before education was available to everyone. But by 1831, Sunday schools in Great Britain were attended by 1.25 million children, something like 25% of the population, many of whom had their lives set on the right track because of it. Thank God for people like Robert Raikes, who just get on with their vision.
0: Very, very close between these two. Hosanna, Brooke Fraser and United from 2007 and the Savior King album, your A choice and your B choice from Jonathan and Melissa Halsa and the track Beautiful Surrender, which was the title track of their eighth studio album from 2016. This is the one that got the most votes.

When Brooke Fraser was actually asked about this song and the story of how it came about, released in 2007 on that album called Savior King, she says the stanzas and the bridge just literally flowed out of her spirit easily while she sat at the piano. She says the chorus took a little longer to construct. You wouldn't think so. It is beautiful. Your Throwback Thursday Tea Time tune here on UCB2 from 2007. Brooke Fraser with United.

0: Kathy Music and Kane with I'm Alive. These guys would be pretty good at Big Church Festival, I reckon. Maybe one day. We heard from Niall, who sent us a voice note. Thank you, Niall, for getting in touch.
1: Hi, Ruth. We're in Carpet Airport at the moment, en route to Big Church Festival. So really looking forward to it.
0: Woo! Have an amazing time. Thank you so much for the voice note. If you're en route to Big Church Festival, do pop in with a voice note. It's going to be amazing. God bless you. Safe travels.
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4: UCB News at 6 o'clock, I'm James Morris. Rescue teams in Nepal say the scale of the damage caused by flash floods is beyond imagination. Over 350 people are confirmed dead so far after a glacier collapsed close to the border with Tibet. 1,300 people are still missing, including 33 British nationals. Tessa Boudry from the charity Hope and Homes for Children says keeping families together is vital.
5: What's really important afterwards, and that's what we're working on and preparing for, is to ensure that children continue to be connected to their families and not being separated. 17,000 children expected to be impacted. Children and families are suffering.
4: The Pope and the Archbishop of Canterbury are among those who've shared prayers and messages of support to those affected. Data belonging to nearly 9 million customers has been stolen in a cyber attack at Manchester, Stansted and East Midlands airports. Their operator insists passenger safety and aviation security hasn't been compromised, but it says an unauthorised third party managed to get information on things like car parks and Wi-Fi sign-up. A British man's become the first person in the world to have a brain tumour removed using live AI-assisted surgery. Rhys Hibbert says the operation saved his eyesight and he's now returned to work. The technology was trained using hundreds of videos of brain surgery. Daniel Kahn was one of the surgeons who worked on the procedure in London.
6: How it works is it watches surgery and sees exactly what the surgeons see, and it highlights on a separate screen their life-sustaining and sight-sustaining structures that obviously we have to know about at all points and we have to avoid to remove the tumour safely.
4: And Bethel Church senior pastor Bill Johnson has married again 4 years after his late wife Benny passed away following a battle with cancer. Protestia report that the 75-year-old married Linda Frankeur in a private ceremony officiated by Bethel's Chris Fallerton. The couple had reportedly been engaged for a month. That's the latest UCB News.
0: Thanks, James. And weather-wise this evening, rain continuing to move north across Scotland and the northeast of England. Variable cloud and a few showers are expected elsewhere with some thunderstorms towards the southeast. And then for tomorrow, bands of rain and showers moving across the UK throughout Friday. The most persistent rain towards the northeast, driest across Northern Ireland and the southeast of England, and temperatures near average.
7: From the Bible, give and it will be given to you. A good measure, pressed down, shaken together, and running over, will be poured into your lap. 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

keeping you company as you're traveling down to Big Charge Festival, or keeping you company at the end of what feels like a very long day. You've got your bank holiday on the way. If you're going to be working, praying for strength, praying for just a lightness in all you're doing. If you've got the weekend off and you're starting to think about putting your feet up already, fantastic, wonderful. UCB will be with you through every season. We have got your MCQ on the way. Make sure you've got your thinking cap on for this one.

0: time for your Throwback Thursday MCQ, your multiple choice question for today. On the 27th of August in 1964, one of Disney's most beloved films had its world premiere. But which one was it? Is it A, The Jungle Book, B, The Sound of Music, or C, Mary Poppins? Just how good is your golden oldie film knowledge? I love all three of these films, have seen all three of them, a few of them a few times, which is quite unique for me. I don't tend to watch a film more than once. There are some classics though. So on the 27th of August in 1964, one of Disney's most beloved films had its world premiere, but which one was it? Was it A, The Jungle Book, B, The Sound of Music, or C, Mary Poppins? You can let me know on ruth@ucb.co.uk or send a WhatsApp to 01782 922 220.
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4: Hi, Becky Murray here. I've got a quick thought for you about perspective. Perspective is a big deal that every single one of us can lose sight of from time to time. Perspective meant that when 12 spies were viewing the promised land, 10 saw obstacles, giants, and every reason why they couldn't take possession of the land. And yet two of them had a heavenly perspective. They recognized that God was giving them the land, and he's bigger than any giant standing before them. James Calvert went out as a missionary to the cannibals on the Fiji Islands, and the ship captain taking them over actually tried to turn him back, saying, "You'll lose your life and the lives of all those who go with you among such savages." To that, James Calvert simply replied, "We died before we came here. So what's your perspective today?"
0: And here's your reminder for your Throwback Thursday MCQ, your multiple choice question for Thursday, the 27th of August. In 1964, one of Disney's most beloved films had its world premiere, but which one was it? A, The Jungle Book, B, The Sound of Music, or C, Mary Poppins? The answer's on the way after this.

Thank you, Brenton Brown, Johnny and Tenori and Vintage Worship with Generous Giver. So your Throwback Thursday MCQ on the 27th of August, 1964, one of Disney's most beloved films had its world premiere. But which one was it? Was it A, The Jungle Book, B, The Sound of Music, or C, Mary Poppins? I just like the music. Oh dear. Right, let's get to the answer. Rosie says, "Hi Ruth, I remember my boyfriend taking me to see it when I was about 18 in the 60s. She's talking about The Sound of Music, of course. First time I'd ever been to the pictures. Oh, she says, I didn't tell my dad we were going to the pictures, only to see a film. He thought we were going to see a Christian film. Isn't that what Sound of Music is? Oh, Rosie, I do love this little bit of juicy gossip. No, don't do that. No juicy gossip on this Christian radio station, please. Rosie, don't get me trundling down that route. I love your story, Rosie, but you're not actually correct. Big hello to Stephen, who says, Ruth, I saw it twice at the theater. Recently, yes, I do like the way that they're doing that, releasing some of these golden oldies. He says it was such a brilliant production, the best show I think I have seen. And Steve, along with Stephen, getting it correct. As did Blessing, listening in from Manchester, who's super excited about going to Big Church Festival on Saturday morning on the train. Can feel her excitement. Listening to us from Big Church Festival and from the UCB stage, Anthony was first in with a correct answer. I love this. Thank you so much. Your answer is C, Mary Poppins. And as a little side note, it turns out Julie Andrews almost didn't play the role of Mary Poppins. Walt Disney had initially considered Betty Davis for the role. However, after Walt Disney and the Sherman Brothers saw Julie Andrews performing on television, they became convinced she was indeed the right person. Wow, how different things would be if we had Betty Davis playing the role of Mary Poppins. Just doesn't seem right. It was a massive Hollywood premiere. Walt Disney's archives say that it took 7 months to plan, and it was Walt Disney's first huge Hollywood event since Snow White and the Seven Dwarfs of 1937. The film was a remarkable mix of live action and animation, and Walt Disney used an innovative sodium vapor process to combine the actors with the animated world in sequences like Jolly Holiday, one of my favorites, became Disney's most successful feature film up till that point, went on to win 5 Academy Awards. The songwriting team of brothers, Richard and Robert Sherman, created the songs for the film, including that very popular A Spoonful of Sugar. While they worked with the notoriously difficult author, P.L. Travers, he's the one who wrote the original Mary Poppins books. I didn't actually even know that they were a series of books. I wonder if you've read any of those. But if you said C was the answer, Mary Poppins, big congratulations to you. Absolutely correct.

Love her voice, Somi Ahuabunwa, and In His Presence. In a moment, Alex People brings us details of how we can pray for Christians who are under real threat in the African country of Cameroon. First, though, this one from Yvette Luna.

0: Ivath Luna and House of God. And now to one of the stories in the news that will encourage us as followers of Jesus to pray for Christians in Cameroon. They are living under constant threat from extremist attacks. It comes after a raid on a village in the North African country in which two Christians were kidnapped by members of the terrorist group Boko Haram. Open Doors partner Claudine, whose name has been changed for security reasons, says the militant group is increasingly using quick raids and surprise attacks. She told UCB News reporter Alex People that the incident earlier this month was no different.
1: The Boko Haram militants smuggled in at night. There were over 40 of them. So whenever they do these kinds of attack, they arrive in mass. They came specifically to kidnap. So they picked up these two Christians from their homes around 10 p.m. No news have been heard about them, but their Christian communities have just gathered church leaders, pastors, and Christians, and they keep sending requests for prayers from the international Christian community as well to pray for their return. And I must tell you here that this 2026, compared to the last 3 years, the far north region of Cameroon has witnessed more kidnapping cases of men and children than ever before. But there are majority communities where we have churches in part of Cameroon and Nigeria and other communities. These are the communities they attack. So their great plan is to establish this caliphate and make sure they eradicate Christians from this, use the land, and then impose their dominion.
2: What other impacts is the violence having on churches and the communities in this area, but the surrounding areas as well?
1: The very first impact is mass displacement. Christians already, whenever there is war, it increases already the vulnerability of this Christian population. And sadly, sometimes we feel like whenever there is an attack, people can just easily pick their children and gather their family members and move. But sadly, they do not have places to go to. And so this worsens the trauma and it worsens the vulnerability. In northern Cameroon, we do not have refugee camps as we might see over the news and in other places. The refugee camps, what we consider camps, are usually makeshift structures that are constructed by the churches. Some of the refugee camps are even the prayer rooms of the churches in other communities that welcome these Christians to sleep on the floor and in the different halls. So sometimes the Christians will ask themselves, we are even fleeing. Where are we fleeing to? Some of them don't even have the means to hire a car. Some of them have 5 children. Some of them are already widows. If a widow's husband has already been killed by Boko Haram in a community and then they get a second attack, and now she has 5 children with no source of income, the question is, where does she even get the means to transport herself and the children? The second question is, where is she going to? Because these orphans already are full and they might not even have the means to take care of these children. So they might just hide in the caves. They might hide in the forest for some time, hoping that peace comes back. And then they go back to this suffering. And this increases the trauma. But the church keeps praying. It's not easy on the church leaders. They tell us that these attacks are weighing down even on them as shepherds of the church, because when the attacks happen, they are also in these communities. They also have families, but God has been faithful. These church leaders still gather. So in the midst of all these trials, we still see faith that is growing and the church is still standing strong, thanks to the support, thanks to the prayers that come for the Christians.
0: Hearing there from Claudine, Open Doors partner in Cameroon, speaking to UCB News reporter Alex People. 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

featuring the voice of Edlyn Jeffries. It's Christ Culture Music and Grace Beyond. Time for our moment of reflection, which today comes from My Utmost for His Highest. This is the modern edition, authorized version of the Oswald Chambers classic. And when I read this morning, I thought I have to read this as part of my moment of reflection. It's called Theology Alive. John chapter 12 and verse 35 is the key verse. Walk while you have the light before darkness overtakes you. Oswald Chambers writes, beware of not acting on what God shows you when you are up on the mountaintop with Him. You have to obey the light you receive on high after you come back down into the valley. If you don't, the light will turn to darkness. Matthew chapter 6 and verse 23, Jesus says, if then the light within you is darkness, how great is that darkness? The instant you brush aside an insight from God, you will begin to get dry rot in your spiritual life. Continually bringing the truth out into your daily life is what you've got to do. Work it out in everything you do. When you don't, the light you've been given will prove a curse. The most difficult kind of person to deal with is the one who has the smug satisfaction of recalling some past mountaintop experience, but who isn't working out that experience in day-to-day life. If you say that you are sanctified, show it. The experience must be so genuine that it's evident in your life. Beware of any belief that makes you self-indulgent. No matter how beautiful it sounds, it comes from the devil. Theology has to work itself out in the most practical of ways. Matthew chapter 5 and verse 20. For I tell you that unless your righteousness surpasses that of the Pharisees, you will certainly not enter the kingdom of heaven. You must be more moral than the most moral being you know. You may know all about the doctrine of sanctification, but if you're not working out the practical issues of life, how is that any good? Every aspect of your life, physical, moral, and spiritual, is to be judged by the standard of the atonement of our Lord. Working out your salvation with fear and trembling. It's so good. It's called Theology Alive for the 27th of August from My Utmost for His Highest by Oswald Chambers.

the cross. Chris Tomlin, along with Ann Wilson and The Cross. Ann Wilson is going to be performing tomorrow night at Big Church Festival. I think she's on at 7 o'clock.

0: Gotta love this girl, Philippa Hannah and One People. Thank you so much for your company on Drive this evening. I am not going to be on Drive tomorrow. The Chloe Wilson is coming live with Friday Favorites from Big Church Festival. Mind blown. It's never been done before. It's going to be amazing. Send through your Friday Favorites tomorrow between 4 and 7 on WhatsApp. Okay, that's probably the best way for you to do it. If you are listening in and you're going to be at Big Church Festival, make your way to the UCB stand between 4 and 7 tomorrow. 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It's going to be awesome. God bless you if you're traveling down there. I will be on the Jazz Cafe from 7 o'clock tomorrow evening. You'll also hear me on Sunday from 5 till 8. I'll be here on Bank Holiday. Oh, yes. Live on the radio from 4 o'clock on Monday. God bless and good night.
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3: I'm Sammy Jordan. I'm the Director of Hope for Every Home at Hope Together. I wonder if you know how many streets, roads and lanes there are in the UK and how many homes? I can tell you. There are about 260,000 streets and 29 million homes. So the question is, what would it take to reach every single one of them for Jesus? I think it takes an army of ordinary people, like you and me, ordinary people with an everyday lived out faith that points to abundant life. At the moment, I'm struck by Ezekiel 37, the Valley of Dry Bones. Maybe you feel like dry bones at the moment too, but I think that where we see dry bones, God sees an army of ordinary people. You see, if each of us prayed for five friends to come to know Jesus and for the streets where we live, it could change the world. It's not rocket science. So what's stopping us?

CC Winans, and worthy of it all. Hey, welcome to the show, UCB2. And as it is 6 minutes past seven on a Thursday evening, that does mean it's the start of an hour of Praise Now with me, Lydia, keeping you company. And hey, whatever sort of day that you've been having, it's not too late to put God first, to look to Him again, and to be reminded of the joy that we can know as we praise Him.

Inspired by Psalm 23, it's Marizo with Goodness and Mercy, reminding us that Jesus is indeed the Good Shepherd. Hey, have you found yourself worrying this week? Let's remember that worship is a weapon. And as we heard, why worry when God is for us? Remembering his goodness and mercy always follows us all the days of our lives, and we can praise and worship instead of worrying. And hey, that's exactly what this hour is all about. For

There's a deeper happiness. There's a holy confidence. Following Jesus is everything that my heart could need. Ellie Lime Bear and Give Me Joy here on UCB 2. And speaking of joy, well, some wise words that I read this week. Every human on earth wants two things, joy and peace, to be happy and content. The world will offer counterfeit versions of joy and peace, versions that appear to work and maybe even do for a season, but ultimately it doesn't lead to life and is incomparable to what Jesus offers. True and lasting joy and peace is found little by little, day by day, decision by decision, holy habits day by day, surrendering ourselves to Jesus leads to an abundant life full of joy and peace.

It's Mountain Tops and Giver of Every Perfect Thing, a song about a God whose heart overflows with kindness, richness, and a desire to bless. Think about it, we see God's generosity in creation, in the world. Did you know that there are more than 100 species of octopuses in our oceans, 10,000 species of birds flying in our skies? Also, did you know that just one handful of sand has 10,000 grains in it? And there are more stars in the cosmos than grains of sand on every beach in the world. Everything that we have, it was given to us. And we can remember that we can trust God to provide what He wants us to have.

here on UCB2, getting to hear from Journey Worship Collective with Nothing But The Flood, a collective of musicians, songwriters and worship leaders from the Journey Church in Lebanon, Tennessee. This is one that I think is just a beautiful song to just let wash over you, to simply sit, to listen and to hear it, what Jesus has to say, that there's power in the blood. And it is finished. He washes us white as snow. Hey, hopefully you took a moment to really hear it and what Jesus has to say. Based off the classic 19th century hymn, originally written by Robert Lowry, a university professor and a Baptist preacher from New England. That was Nothing But The Blood.

Give me a new song when there's nothing to say. Give me a passion, a love for your word. It's Red Letter Society with On the Altar. And we also heard earlier this hour from Ellie Lime there, Give Me Joy. And so many relevant messages to hear from these songs, the lyrics and the artists behind them all. And really just seeing and hearing what a joy it is to create with the one who created it all. We have a creative God, our creator God. And you and I are created to create too.

Well, it has been good to keep you praising here on UCB 2 an hour of praise now. And yeah, thanks so much for your company, for tuning in. And hopefully you've known the joy of Jesus as you've been praising, or as you've been simply letting the songs wash over you and knowing what Jesus has to say. Yeah, the joy of Jesus. It's been great keeping you company, but we are now making our way toward our latest news. And Henderson, keeping you company the other side with worship and the word, helping you to get into God's word, along with lots more music, of course, too. But speak to you tomorrow from midnight till 5 here on UCB 2.

down to Thursday the 27th of August, getting very close to the end of the month. Welcome to Worship and the Word here on UCB2. My name's Anne Henderson and it's great to have your company. Also, thank you to Lydia for another great praise now. Hopefully you got to know over the last few weeks some of the new songs that were on the programme this evening and you were able to sing along to them. Well, hopefully I've got loads more great music like that that you can sing along to this evening. We've got Elevation Worship coming up in just a few minutes' time. Also, some Bible teaching on the way shortly. So let me play you this song from Leland. It's always about the name of the Lord, and that name is Jesus.

Well, coming up in just a few minutes at 8:15, then we've got the first of our Bible teaching programmes, Word of Hope. And this week we're hearing from Woodcombe Baptist Church, and they're talking about living hope. So we've already heard parts 1, 2 and 3, so that means this evening it's part 4. And so John Hudson is going to be speaking to us. And if you'd like to get your Bible ready to follow along, then he's going to be looking at 1 Peter chapter 2. And we're looking at what Christians can do during times when it feels hard. So get something to take notes of, get yourself comfortable. It's right after this from Elevation Rhythm.

0: amazing.
1: It certainly is amazing. Well, it's a 8:15 here on UCB2, so it's time for Word of Hope, our Bible teaching. This week, we're hearing from John Hudson from Widdicombe Baptist Church, and he's talking about living hope. And this evening, it's part 4.
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3: Now, before I read this passage, I'll let you on a little secret. Because I plan all of these preaching series, I can choose kind of what we do. And you'd think that would be the advantage that I would take when we get to the tricky bits of each of these books. I'll just sort of skip over it and go, that's a bit tricky. Let's just move on past. And we head to this bit in 1 Peter chapter 2, which is talking about slaves, and then it's talking about relationships, and it's talking about it in such a way that I wish I had skipped over it. Because I'm looking at it and I'm going, how on earth do you understand what it's saying here in 2026? So to caveat this, this is difficult, and it's something the church has wrestled with for many, many years. Let me read to you, and then we can unpack that. And I think there is something really significant for us from this today. I'm going to start at verse 18, which I don't think is on there, but just bear with me. Slaves, in reverent fear of God, submit yourself to your masters, not only to those who are good and considerate, but also to those who are harsh. For it is commendable if someone bears up under the pain of unjust suffering because they are conscious of God. But how is it to your credit if you receive a beating for doing wrong and endure it? But if you suffer for doing good and endure it, this is commendable before God. To this you were called, because Christ suffered for you, leaving an example that you should follow in his steps. He committed no sin and no deceit was found in his mouth. When they hurled their insults at him, he did not retaliate. When he suffered, he made no threats. Instead, he entrusted himself to him who judges justly. He himself bore our sins in his body on the cross, so that we might die to sins and live for righteousness. By his wounds you have been healed, for you were like sheep going astray, but now you have returned to the shepherd and overseer of your souls. I don't know how you read that. I won't lie, I've struggled and wrestled with this week. Here's a passage that seems to read that we need to put up with injustice. Stick with it. It's all okay. God, in fact, is pleased with it. The slavery is a good thing and we should all just kind of crack on with it. That all forms of injustice and inequality are just things to be traveled with. And, you know, Jesus went to the cross, so therefore we should put up with it. It's like that's kind of what it says, isn't it? And so I find myself then wrestling and walking this line between going, hold on, that I don't believe is what we're called to do. That I don't believe is what this is saying. And this sort of tension with that and like not wanting to interpret the Bible into some way that I decide I'm comfortable with. And it's a really difficult line. And any of us who read scripture have got to walk that line. And too easy it is to actually read it and go, well, that's what it says in the Bible, so that's okay. And so my encouragement to you this morning is to step in and into the kind of world of biblical study. And you're like, whoa, hold on a second. But to know what it is that's going on here, which is that this is a letter to a church in a time and in a place. And that it's got stuff. In theological study, you have these three legs of a stool of theology, which is scripture, this, tradition, what we've learned since, and reason, what we know, how we land it in reality. And as we read this, we've got to approach it with all those things. If we just look at it and go, well, hey, any people should be slaves, they should put up with a beating and be done with it. Like, we have not done the work that we need to do to understand what God has got for us today in that. If we just go, well, that's out of date and we'll leave it and we'll move on, then we haven't done the work that we need to do to understand what God has got for us today, because he has in this. The Church of England has wrestled with this over the years, deeply. In recent years, it's paid hundreds of millions of pounds in reparations for slavery and its part in endorsing it. Tradition says we've got to a place where we've understood that that is not okay. The other thing you have to do as you read the Bible is you have to go, okay, that bit says that. How does that sit in the context of the whole of Scripture? Well, as we read, if you and I read the rest of the Bible, we go, yeah, no, we're called to, like, pursue justice. We're called to lift up the downtrodden, to set the captive free. We're called to pursue freedom and justice and equality. And yet this sits in there. So what do we do with it? Well, let me be clear. This is not saying abuse is okay and you need to put up with it. If you find yourself in an abusive situation, get out of it. God does not commend you staying in it. That's not what this says. It doesn't say that Christians should enable evil structures. We need to call them out and stop them, put a stop to it and get rid of it. It doesn't say Jesus was abused, so you should put up with it. It doesn't say that. Because this was written, you see, to a moment in history where the system, as we understand it now, was broken. The system was imperfect and broken. The system existed to have slavery and other injustice at the heart of it. And what Peter is writing to them to say is not that's okay, but the brokenness is not going to be fixed overnight, so here's how to live in it. Yes, we want that brokenness to be fixed, but whilst we're stuck in a moment that we can't get out of, to quote you two, look, one person knows that song, yeah? As we're stuck in a moment that we can't get out of, how do we live in it? Yeah? This is a broken system that we're seeing here. We live today amongst broken systems still. There are injustices and things around us that we want to see taken down and dismantled and freedom to come. But right now, some of them are not going to change overnight. So how do we live in it? This letter is to people stuck in a moment that they can't get out of, and saying this is how to live. Peter is writing to vulnerable believers with limited power under Roman Empire structures that they cannot dismantle overnight. In fact, it's taken thousands of years to dismantle some of them. And so for us right now, as we sit in our life and go, around us there is injustice, around us there is inequality, while we want to pursue change, how do we do that and how do we live amongst it? And I believe that's what this is pointing us towards today. Who fancies moving around and helping me with a sort of visual demonstration? Yeah? Come on, Hazel. Eric, come on. Who else? You, come on. There we are. Come and join in. Yeah, come. Right, come and join in. Come and join. This is Sophie's mum here. Yeah, there we are. Come and join in. Come and join in, Sophie's mum as well. Brilliant. Who else? Come and join in. Come and join in. You're particularly avoiding my gaze. There we go. Come and join in. Get what I want you to do is stand in a line here. Anybody not from like this country. Because welcome to, this is the most British thing that you've ever seen in the world. This is a queue. Who else can join the queue? Come and join the queue. Come on. Come on, Applegates. Come and join the queue. Give them a round of applause, all the queue people. This is a queue. Right, so we've all been in queues. Now, some people love queues, but most people don't. And the thing with being in a queue is you're kind of stuck, aren't you? Yeah? You're here in a queue, surrounded by other people, and the queue's moving nowhere. And if you're not really that tall, you can't see where the front of the queue is. You feel like you're stuck in this thing and thinking, this is rubbish. And you start off grumbling about the weather, and then you start. Then suddenly Kim just barges in front, and she's like, oh, get out of the way. Now she's in front, and now I'm even further back. And now I'm cross at her for barging in front. She's cross at me for being cross at her. Now I'm cross at the person behind me and two people in front of me, and I'm thinking, if only Eric wasn't there, it would all be moving, and it would all be okay. And we just start to get really cross. And I'm like, right, the way I'm going to sort this out is I'm going to barge people out of the way and I'm going to get my way to the front and I'm going to start. And then Hazel will have none of that. So I'll then be stuck here arguing with Hazel. And you see, this is what I think we experience. And this is a ridiculous example. But in life, we find ourselves in these situations where we're kind of stuck. We kind of can't see the way forward. We can't see things moving. We can't see a way of doing anything about what's around us. And we can then choose how to be and how to exist in that space. We can choose to be people who seek to get revenge over Kim for pushing in. Like, what I'm going to do is I'm going to go and trip her up now. I'm going to get her back for that. I'm going to put this right. I'm going to have a right old go at Eric because he's standing there not moving. I'm going to get really cross with everybody around me. And the thing is, that just becomes unpleasant for Shane. It comes unpleasant for everybody. And it becomes unpleasant for us. Yet there's another way we can be in this space. We can follow the example of Jesus, who found himself, as Peter said, stuck in a moment even God couldn't get out of. He was stuck in this moment where he was having to go to the cross. He'd been arrested, he'd been held, he'd been tried or not properly, he'd been decided he was going. That was it. He couldn't get out of it. He could have started fighting back, seeking retribution, going, you know who my father is, he'll have you in the end. But he didn't. He lived in a way that the people who were crucified either side of him went, there's something different about you. He lived in a way that the Roman centurions who were at the bottom of the cross putting him there went, hold on, there's something different about you. He lived and operated in that time when he was stuck in a moment that he couldn't get out of, in a way that through him people saw the glory of God. In a way that as they observed how he carried his cross, how he stood in his own stuck moment, that they saw something of the goodness and love of God. So as we find ourselves stuck in these moments, instead, I can turn to Kim and I can say, lovely to be with you. And look, she's kindly let me in front. That might not happen. That might have ruined the metaphor completely. I don't know. But the point is, we want to live in a way that those around us in this situation see the goodness and the glory of God. And that's what we're called to. Should we give this lot of a round of applause? I'm going to sit down. When they hurled their insults at him, he did not retaliate. When he suffered, he made no threats. Instead, he entrusted himself to him who judges justly. And that's the important thing in this. Because to stand in a stuck moment where you're surrounded by things that you want to change and you can't, when you're stuck in the middle of a deep difficulty or see around you injustice that you want to change, human nature drives us towards retaliation and fighting and like getting angry. And in ourselves, not doing that becomes nigh on impossible. I think I can probably last for about a minute before I'm like, right, I'm going to do something about this. This is, for me personally, this is like the hardest thing. I just want to do something about everything all the time. And think that I can often. But Jesus entrusted himself to the one who judges justly. He trusted in the Father. Because you see, what Jesus knew as he was stuck in the middle of his metaphorical queue is he knew what was at the front of that queue. He knew what was coming. He knew the victory that was being won over sin and death and darkness and injustice and inequality. It was all being won. But right where he was, it hadn't come in its fullness. And so for you and I, as we look and go, what is hope? Hope is knowing that, as it says in Revelation, one day there will come a day when there will be no more death, nor tears, nor dying, nor pain, nor suffering. There will be no inequality. There will be no injustice. There will be none of this. And we pray and we work that that might come soon, that the kingdom breaks through now. We are not to give up and just go, it's fine that there's injustice and inequality. We want to work for it now, but it's how. Peter is writing to a people stuck in a broken system, stuck in a moment they can't get out of, saying there is hope. There is a God of justice. There is a God who sees. In fact, there's a God who was there. In Jesus, God came and stood in his own queue. In Jesus, God said, I know where you are in that queue because I've been there. God, there's a queue and you're at the front. No, I'm not. I'm here with you. I'm stood next to you. We'll do this together. Let me show you what's ahead. Let me reveal to you what's ahead so that you can stand well in this moment.

0: We are to persevere. We're to endure. But to endure is not just to put up. To endure is to be conscious of God. To be aware of him with you. To be conscious of what he has done. To be aware of the hope that is to come. And I'm not going to get them all to stand up again, but to bring some of that into the middle of the queue.
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0: and that was The Kingdom Fleet. Before that was our Bible teaching, where we heard John Hudson from Widdicombe Baptist Church, and he was talking about living hope, really speaking from 2 Peter 2, especially verse 18. And we were reflecting on what brings us hope as Christians during times when life feels hard. We were challenged and encouraged to persist in times of hardship, where we feel a bit stuck and perhaps treated badly. And we are encouraged, even in the face of unkindness or even difficult circumstances, to respond with Christ-like grace. And that's something that we can all do. So hopefully you took loads of notes. Now, tomorrow night, we'll be concluding our series from Widdicombe Baptist Church, where we get to hear Living Hope, Part 5.
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6: Hi, I'm Ben Cohen from Open Doors. I recently read about a mind-boggling psychology experiment. Researchers at the University of California set up a special game of Monopoly. One random player was allowed to roll two dice each turn and get twice as much money every time he passed go. How that random lucky player behaved may surprise you. They slapped their dog or their iron onto the board more forcefully than other players. They ate more than their fair share of the delicious pretzels on the table. And when they were asked why they'd won at the end of the game, they always claimed it was their superior skills. Never the extra dice or money. As the prophet Jeremiah puts it, the heart is deceitful above all things. Don't get me wrong, we deserve praise and affirmation. We're not miserable worms. But yes, we're delusional creatures. Don't worry though, God already knows that and still loves you with all your foibles. So, when he grants you a hotel on Mayfair, stay humble and stay grateful.

beautifully sung there from Bethel Music, surrounded by holy, and that holy is our God. Well, we're just a few minutes away from 9 o'clock. Coming up at 9 o'clock, then we've got the latest news on the way for you, and that's followed by a Bible reading. Now, if you'd like to follow along to it, open your Bibles to Galatians 2 and verse 20. And then I've got loads more music on the way. In fact, music just like this from Connor Jameson.

That's you and me, the people of God, rise up. Well, it's 6 minutes at past nine. It's a Thursday evening. It's great to have you company here on UCB2. My name's Anne. You are so welcome. Now, coming up at 9:30, more Bible teaching as we join today with Jeff Vines. Also, I want to talk to you a little bit about the UCB Kingdom Academy after our next song. Oh, talking about songs, well, we've got Daniel Cashley and ICF Worship on the way. And then there's this one from Israel and New Breed. Be prepared to sing along to it.

0: Your presence is heaven. Oh, there's just nothing like the presence of God. And you and I have the privilege of being in God's presence every moment of every day. How amazing is that? Well, I'm not sure if you've ever heard of the UCB Kingdom Academy. Now, it's really designed to uniquely equip the church for growth. 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
3: Hi, my name is Chip Kowalsing, and alongside my wife, Sarah, we lead Harvest City Church in Leicester. You know, the world is in a dark place, and it's getting darker by the minute. Everywhere you look, there is bad news and terrible things are happening. But we have hope. As believers, we have hope that God, through the Holy Spirit, would help us overcome whatever we face, no matter how difficult or, boy, even how depressing. God would help us through every troubled times. God's word reminds us that He is greater than anything, and He's certainly greater than anyone. His power is never ending and on hand exactly the moment we need it. Nothing or no one can delay or stop God's word from coming to pass in our lives. And He is still God who sits on the throne.

And that's Daniel Cashley. Now, coming up in just a few minutes at 9:30, then we've got more Bible teaching coming up. How exciting is that? Today with Jeff Vines. And it's the second and final part of Moving Past Good Intentions. And so if you want to get your Bible ready, then he's going to be speaking from Matthew chapter 7. While you do that, let me get some music on the way for you. Here's Wren Collective.

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0: 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It's 9:30 this Thursday evening, so it's time for some Bible teaching as we join today with Jeff Vines. And it's the second and final part of Moving Past Good Intentions.
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2: The Christian life is supposed to be us working toward the center of Christ's likeness. This is Jesus, this is us. The whole Christian life for the genuine believer is to march toward it. Now, you're going to fail. You're going to have weaknesses. I'm not saying that. You're going to have moments and laughs. I know. But the point is, when you do, you know, because your all intense passion is to become Christ-like. When you fail, you know, the grace of God is there to pick you up, right? But that's not, oh, no, no, no. No, that's different than the way we lived. What we did is we wanted to live as far away from Jesus as possible and still be considered a Christian. And we abused grace by doing this. We had no intentions of living a holy life in sexual purity and our goals and ambitions. No, we were going to do that. And you know what we were going to say? But I'm saved by grace. I'm free in Jesus. Folks, living here with no intensive practical purpose of being holy is not grace. That's called sin. And it's called willful sin. And the book of Hebrews doesn't like it at all. According to the Bible, the devil knows exactly the one thing in your life to hook you and destroy you. James chapter 1, verse 14 says, but each one is tempted when, by his own evil desire, he is dragged away and enticed. The word in the Greek for dragged and the word in the Greek for enticed are both fishing terms. It's Jesus' way of saying through James, the devil knows exactly what bait to offer you because he knows your weakness and he knows how to reel you in. If you don't make a commitment sometime in your life when you say, not some of me, not a little bit of me, then whatever's left, the devil will target and he'll take the rest with him. And what I say to you, I say to everyone, you better make a decision to follow Jesus while you're young, now, and give him everything. If you don't, the current is going to be so heavy, it's going to be so fierce that even if your heart decides it wants to come out, it's going to struggle to ever come out and be what God wants you to be, to do what he wants you to do and live as he wants you to live. Now, there's an alternative to this, and that's the contrast of the other passage, which Paul gives us in Philippians 3, verse 10. Here's what he says. Because Paul is going to tell you and me that when you do commit, listen, when you do commit, real life begins. He says, I want to know Christ and the power of his resurrection and the fellowship of sharing in his sufferings, becoming like him in his death. Now look up, I got to go through this fast. Say it with me. I'll say it once, then you say it together. Commitment leads to power, which leads to joy. Now all together. Commitment leads to power, which leads to joy. Because here's what's going to happen. Once you do make the commitment and you say to yourself, I am going to do what Jesus wants me to do and I'm going to do it all the time. I'm going to be what he wants me to be and I'm going to be it all the time. And I'm going to live like he wants me to live and I'm going to live it all the time. The first thing you're going to notice is this. You can't. It's impossible. You remember Bernard King, the great NBAer? Yeah. What? Man, he's from Tennessee. When he was in Tennessee, it was called the Ernie and the Bernie Show. It was one of our few times, man, we could claim the famous Tennessee Volunteers. And Bernard King, remember, he scored 65 points on one Thanksgiving day. It was great when he played either for the Kings or the Nets. I can't remember. Anyway, it doesn't matter. He was a great player. My high school basketball coach took us to watch him play when he came back to the University of Tennessee. I stood there beside my coach, and I watched Bernard King really make everybody else look silly. Kind of like Kobe does when he's on. I didn't say I liked him. I just said kind of like Kobe does when he's on. He was dunking on everybody, shooting fadeaway jumpers, hitting the three before there was the three. It was amazing. After he does this, my high school basketball coach had the nerve to come over and put his arm around me and say, did you see that, Jeff? I said, I sure did. He said, that's what I want you to do. Now, there are two problems. One, a lack of talent. Okay, which is pretty big deal. Second, a lack of will. I'm not sure that I was willing to do what it would take to get to that kind of level, even if I did have the ability. Now, please, I've been trying to say this all year to you, and I hope it's going to sink in now. There is a difference between doing something for Jesus and allowing Jesus to do something through you. The Apostle Paul writes earlier in Philippians, for it is God who works in you to will and to act according to his good purpose. So who works? God. Who wills? God. He gives you the will. He works through you to accomplish his purposes, but he's never going to do that until you fully commit to him. And the reason so many of us don't know what it's like to have God work and will through us, because we've never truly committed and given everything to him. He knows it. So here's what he says. Okay, until you give everything to me, I'm not working, I'm not willing through you. But I want my own ambitions and I want to do my own things and I want to carry you along with me, Jesus. Jesus says, no, doesn't work like that. You, good luck with that. You go try that. And when you're tired and you're empty of yourself and all the things you're pursuing, you come back to me, commit yourself totally and wholly to me, and then you'll know what it's like to have power, and that power will ultimately lead to joy. How will it lead to joy? Well, you knew I wasn't going through a whole series talking about Tony Campolo without talking about Charlie Stolfus. Remember Charlie Stolfus? Campolo says he was invited by a Pentecostal church to go and preach when he was a sociology professor at Eastern College. And he goes over, he said, the thing about Pentecostals, man, they pray for hours. I said that a few weeks ago. So eight big burly elders, Pentecostal elders, got me in this back room, started praying for me before I'd go out and preach. And man, they all put their hands on my bald head. And that was okay. And they prayed for hours, which was okay too, except the more they prayed, the tireder they got. The tireder they got, the more they leaned. And you got eight big Pentecostal preachers leaning on my head. And what really ticked me off, he says, this one guy wasn't even praying for me. He was praying for some dude named Charlie Stolfus. He said, God, you know Charlie Stolfus. He lives down the road 1 mile in a gray trailer. Campolo says, I'm thinking, what do you think? God needs the address? I think God knows where he lives. But he kept praying, God, I pray for Charlie Stolfus. He left his wife and three kids today. I pray that you would do something. I pray that you would orchestrate events to bring them back together. And Campolo says, he just kept praying for this guy Stolfus. And I just want to say, knock it off, fella. Pray for me. I'm about to preach. So he goes out and he preaches. It's over. He gets on the Pennsylvania Turnpike to go home. There's a hitchhiker. He pulls over. Campolo says, I know I'm not supposed to do this, but I'm a preacher. And anytime you can get a person confined to a restricted area. So I picked him up. We're going down the road. He looked over and he said, hey, fellow, what's your name? The guy said, my name's Charlie Stolfus. Campolo says, you have got to be kidding. He looked at the guy after a bit of a pause. He turned off the next exit. Stolfus says, where are you going? He says, I'm taking you home. He says, what do you mean? He says, you just left your three children and your wife, didn't you? He said, the guy plastered himself on the passenger side, just fear in his eyes. And what really shook him up is when he took him right to his home. Pulled in the driveway. The guy's eyes are just bugging out. He runs to the front door. His wife's glad to see him. His kids are there. Tony Campolo says, I walked in there. And they said, how did you know? And Campolo says, God told me. God did tell him. And he says, I went in, I made them sit down and listen. I was like E.F. Hutton. Now, most of you won't get that. Some of you will. I was like, yep, they listened to every word I said. And Tony Campolo said, that guy now is a preacher out in Southern California. I looked it up. Charlie Stolfus is a preacher in Southern California. Now, here's the thing. When you commit yourself to God like that, when you commit your life, there is nothing that will bring you more joy than to know that God will put you at the right place at the right time for his purposes, and you can be used of God to do something that really matters. Nothing like it. And Paul calls that the power of the resurrection. Now, I got to tell you the truth. There's a second thing, though. Commitment leads to great sorrow, which leads to action. Let's say it together now. Here we go. Commitment leads to sorrow, which leads to action. One more time. Commitment leads to great sorrow, which leads to action. Here's what the Bible says. If you commit yourself to him 100%, a beautiful thing happens. It says, when Jesus possesses you, your heart will be broken by the things that break his heart. When he walks in your shoes, you're going to feel as he feels. And Paul calls that the fellowship of sharing in his sufferings. Now look up. I've been waiting for, my goodness, I guess 10 months to tell this story for such a time as this. That's hard for me. I tell you every year about going to the prisons in Rwanda. Man, it's changed my life. And to go up there, I could talk about it all day, as you know I can, but I'm not going to. What I haven't told you is what happened last year when I came down from the prisons. And Anastas, my interpreter, took me into the city of Kigali in Rwanda. And he introduced me to the swamp children. The Hutus killed almost 1 million Tutsis in 90 days. So mothers and fathers and grandparents, cousins, uncles, aunts were all killed. And there were hundreds of children that went to live in the swamps. The government had no social programs for them because they were trying to recover from the war. So you had a whole, this is 16, 17 years later. You got a whole group of children trying to get fruit from the trees, bathing in the muddy rivers, trying to get whatever they could, no change of clothes, just one pair of clothes that they tried to wash. And a lot of them died. But years went by, and those young girls were raped, and now they were having children. So that you had a second generation swamp kids, and every evening at sundown, almost every evening, these young girls who became young mothers carry their child who has died out to the end of the village and dump them in a hole with nobody there to love them, to care for them, to explain what's going on, anything. Anastasia said, Jeff, I want you to see. You need to come see these swamp kids. Second generation. They were doing a VBS. American team was there from Savannah, Georgia. And I came down. There was this one boy trying to get to me. Anastas was trying to protect me because all these kids wanted to come around and see me. There was one little boy. Man, he was persistent. He couldn't have been much more than 6 or 7. I thought, man, this little kid's impressing me because he is not going to be denied. And he reminded me of a young me when I was that age. So I said to Anastas, man, that kid, you get him over here. Anybody that person, because he was not going to take no for an answer. He came over and Anastas grabbed him by the hand and brought him over. I knelt down on one knee and he put his hand on top of mine. And then he looked like a dog who had caught a car, not sure now what to do with it. What do you do now? He had caught me now. Now what do I do with him? And he looked up just with a little tear and he said, do you have any food? Do you have any food? Man, I told Anastas, this is killing me. I came back here and I had a meeting with a friend of mine. I said, man, will you help me? Because Anastas tells me that for a measly $10,000, we can build a little building and have running water. So at least there'll be showers and a little bed for a lot of these kids to sleep. Can we do that? He couldn't write the check fast enough. Jesus will bring sorrow into every one of your lives if you're truly committed. He will. Do you know why? He wants to see what you'll do with it and how you'll respond. If you'll turn your head and walk away, because that's the easiest thing to do. If you'll have pity, but not compassion. Pity's when you say, that's too bad, and you walk away and forget it. Compassion's when you're moved to do something. If I take this bar of steel and I turn it into 16 penny nails, it'll be worth about $60. If I turn it into cutlery, knives, forks, spoons, it'll be worth $600. But if I take the same bar of steel and I turn it into very fine Swiss watch springs, it'll be worth $6 million. What changed its worth? That in which it was invested. Young people, don't you turn me out. I want you to look up and I want you to listen to me. I've got my eyes on you. I see you. I see you. You better make your decision now that you're going to live for Jesus Christ, that you're going to be committed totally and wholly for him. Because if you don't do it now, you're going to get older and your mom and daddy are going to be praying their heart out for you. But it's going to be so hard for you to get out of the current. It's going to require a miracle, which God incidentally can do. Third and finally, commitment leads to power, which leads to joy. That's the number one. Commitment leads to great sorrow, which leads to action. Then all together, let's go. Commitment leads to following, which leads to sacrifice. Let me just tell you, if you do commit to Christ, young people, listen, if you commit to Christ, Jesus might call you to Africa. He may call you to make a sacrifice. See, if he doesn't have your true commitment, he knows you won't go. But if he's got it, he may take you into the jungles of South America, to the bush of Zimbabwe. Any Zimbabwe people just got back or in the room? Anybody here that just got back from Zimbabwe? Okay, there you go, one back there. All right, did you have a great time? Was it life-changing? Was Pastor Jeff right about Victoria Falls? Yes, he was. And do you know why? Because Pastor Vines is always right. No, I'm just kidding. You know that's not true. I know that's not true and you know it. But a lot of the time you hope he would be. He might call you, but tell me something. That sacrifice was well worth it, wasn't it? And you'll never forget it, and neither will you. And you will get out of this mundane life and stop going where everybody else is going, doing what everybody else is doing. And you'll live the abundant life. I'm telling you. Listen, I read the story this past week about Clarence Jordan. Clarence Jordan, a lot of you don't know about, but Clarence Jordan inspired Jimmy Carter, who wasn't a great president, but does have a heart for people. And a real instigator of Habitat for Humanity. But what most people don't know is he was inspired by Clarence Jordan. And Clarence Jordan was inspired by an old hillbilly preacher from up in the mountains of Georgia. And he tells the story, and I'm going to close with it. He says one day, Clarence Jordan, that is, was teaching in Columbia, South Carolina. He was called up to do a revival up in Stone Mountain, Georgia, I believe up in the mountains. And he got up there, and this is 1950, folks. He got up there, and he saw a church of like 700-800 people in the mountains, and it was integrated, both whites and African Americans, same church, 1950. He was so overwhelmed, he said, "Preacher, how'd you do this?" And the old hillbilly preacher said, "Do what?" Now, I may not do African American accents well, but I can do hillbilly because that's just me. "Do what?" He said, "You're integrated. How can you have both African Americans and whites together?" And he said, "Oh, well, I'll tell you how." He said, "About 30 years I came to this church. When I came, their preacher died. They were a church of about 70, 80 people then. And they couldn't get a preacher no how. So I said, I'll preach." They said, "Okay." So I preached. First Sunday, I just put my finger where I thought God wanted me to preach. So he led me, and he led me right to this passage. It said, there is neither male nor female, Jew nor Greek, bond or free. We are all one in Jesus. He said, "What happened?" He said, "Them deacons took me back here in the back room. And they said, 'Preacher, we don't want to hear that kind of preaching no more.'" Clarence said, "What'd you do?" He said, "I fired them deacons." He said, "Well, didn't they fire you?" He said, "They never hired me." "What'd you do then?" He said, "Every week, once I found out what bothered them people, I stuck the knife in every week and I just dug and dug around." Preachers do that sometimes, if you notice. Just dig around. And he said, "I preached that church down to 4. And he said, "Then we really began to grow because we only let Christians in." And it's what he said in the end that just struck a chord with me. He said, "Brother Clarence Jordan, sometimes revival begins not when you get a lot of new people in your church, and you get a lot of old people out." Now, let me clarify. He doesn't mean old by age. He's just trying to say something that is powerful here. He's trying to say that sometimes, a preacher has to be in a position where he says, "You know what? Make a decision, for crying out loud. Commit." And I'm going to ask my buddy Eric to come up here right now. Come on up, Eric. Give Eric a hand, man. He's just always doing. Come up here, Eric. Eric's going to put some tape down right here. He's going to put a strip here. He's going to put a strip here. And he's going to put a strip here. And I want him to do that because one of my favorite stories in the Old Testament is Joshua. The old people been wandering in the wilderness for 40 stinking years. And now Joshua's going to address the new generation. Do you know what he says to them? He says, "Look, I'm not going to mess around with you like Moses and us, we mess around with the old people. I'm coming to you right now. I'm not going to wait. I'm telling you right now. You choose today who you're going to serve." And he drew a line in the sand. He said, "You're going to serve God, you walk to this side. If you're not, you stay on the other side." And sometimes preachers have to get a little heavy. We're patient with everybody who's on their journey, and I don't want to be just a church with believers in it. I don't. Then we're not doing our job. I want people to come and seek. But at the same time, I don't want you to come here for 30 years and never make a commitment. So I'm asking you today. Some of you young people, you know in your heart you've never made a commitment. living out on the edge all your life. You never had any intention of giving everything to Jesus. I'm calling you out. I'm asking you to give your life to Christ today. I gave my life to Christ. Did you? You shouldn't question that. No, that's not my point to question your salvation right now. That's between you and God. What I'm questioning is, man, if the Holy Spirit's

0: calling. I'm asking you to give your walk across the line. If you've never been baptized, man, it's a very clear directive. Repent and be baptized. Every one of you, first sermon preached, be baptized. And if you've never committed yourself and you know it in your heart, come. Come. All right. Father, thank you for a beautiful day. Father, we also recognize that you are the ultimate Father. You give us the pattern, the way of life, the way that leads to abundant living. And I pray right now in Jesus' name for all those who are here that have never been baptized, that their eyes would be open and they would follow your command. And although it requires a great amount of humility, Father, we know that you set the example, you humbled yourself, and you left your place of glory to come down and be among us and to die a shameful death on a cross. So I pray for those who have not been baptized would come. I pray for those who have not given their lives fully and totally to you that they would come and commit. Father, you would be pleased with our decisions and commitment in Jesus' name. Amen.
1: For more information, visit oneandall.church.

That's such a good song there. I love that. God did it. And the dulcet tones there of Micah Tyler. Before that was our Bible teaching where we had Today with Jeff Vines. And it was the second and final part of Moving Past Good Intentions, where he was speaking from Matthew 7. And he says, when we fully commit to Jesus, it's no longer us working, but him working through us. We will also see the heart that Jesus has for the world. And so that's been a really great little two-part series. I've enjoyed that. Now, tomorrow night, he starts another little series and where he's talking about why God loves his church. Ooh, that sounds good, doesn't it? Coming up in just a few minutes, though, at 10 o'clock, the latest news is on the way. And don't put your Bible away just yet, but open it to 2

Cody Carnes there with a song called Be Glad. Well, it's 10:07 on a Thursday evening. It's so good to have your company. My name's Anne. This is UCB2. Now, coming up in just a few minutes, we've got Word for Today, and it's Think Good Thoughts. Oh, that sounds encouraging. Also, around about 10:30, another few thoughts on being true worshippers and loads of great music on the way. We've got Matt Maher and House Fires. I told you it was really good music. And then there's this one right now from Austin French.

0: Amen. The Church is the title of that song. Well, it's time now for Word for Today, and we're going to be hearing about four different things about our thoughts.
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2: The word for today is think good thoughts. In Philippians chapter 4 and verse 8 we read, whatever things are praiseworthy, meditate on these things. Recent research suggests that we have at least 6,000 thoughts a day. So let's use 6,000 as a happy medium and let's observe four important things about our thoughts. 1. Psychologists say that 98 to 99% of our thoughts are habitual. In other words, they are basically the same thoughts we had yesterday and the day before yesterday and the day before that. Your mind must be renewed day by day. See Romans 12 verse 2. You can't keep thinking the same things and expect a different outcome or a different outlook. What's the answer? Take on a learning mindset. In all you're getting, get understanding. Exalt her and she will promote you. Proverbs 4 verses 7 and 8. 2. Only 12% of our thoughts are focused on the future. But faith, by definition, is future-oriented. Faith shows the reality of what we hope for. Hebrews 11 verse 1. 3. A Harvard University study found that the average person spends 46.9% of their waking hours thinking about something other than what they're presently doing. And psychologists say a wandering mind is an unhappy mind. Of course, the most obvious culprits are the digital devices that keep us disengaged. Nothing dumbs down our ability to dream like our so-called smartphones. 4. The Cleveland Clinic estimates that 80% of our thoughts are negative. That's 4,800 negative thoughts per day. And when we verbalise those thoughts, it compounds the problem. What's the answer? Whatever things are noble, whatever things are just, whatever things are pure, whatever things are lovely, whatever things are of good report. If there is any virtue, and if there is anything praiseworthy, meditate on these things. That's the word for today on UCB.

Leaning is the title there. Well, it's a Thursday. Well, it was a bit of an exciting day here at UCB. And the reason is because Big Church Festival starts tomorrow. And so a lot of the UCB team left today. So they've travelled down to Big Church and they arrived this evening ready for being there first thing in the morning. So they're on site this evening, making sure things are set up and getting set up. Some of the other UCB team went at the beginning of the week so that they could set the stage up, the UCB stage. So really exciting. Matt and Chloe are going from UCB 2 as well as a couple of people from UCB 1, and they'll be doing loads of live broadcasting over the weekend. So if you're going to Big Church Festival, the live broadcasting starts tomorrow morning at 9 o'clock with Matt Brown. He'll be doing This Is My Story live from Big Church Festival. So loads of live broadcasting all weekend. They're going to be interviewing loads of the artists. So get yourself to the Big Church tent, say hi and listen to some live broadcasting. It's going to be really excited. I'm looking forward to tomorrow. One of the people going is Ellie Linebear.

Oh, I'm sure Ellie Langbier is going to be singing that this weekend at Big Church Festival. So I'm glad that you've been getting to know it so you can sing along to it. Well, coming up after our next song, just some thoughts on you and I and being true worshippers. So I'm going to be reading Psalm 29 verse 2. You might want to get your Bible ready and get it ready so you can follow along after this from Matt Redman.

Well, I did say I was going to read you a Bible verse and just a few thoughts about true worshippers. So Psalm 29 verse 2, ascribe to the Lord the glory due his name. Worship the Lord in the splendour of his holiness. You know, God is worthy of worship simply because of who he is. Our circumstances don't determine his worthiness. Whether life is going well or we're walking through something difficult, God remains holy, faithful and good. And as we think about it, a true worshipper like you and I doesn't only praise God for what he's done, but we worship him for who he is, and so much opportunity to do that every day, including with some of the music that we play here on UCB2. Music like this. It's a song called God of Grace.

0: Jesus. Nobody but Jesus. Nobody but Jesus.
1: Jesus is love, and that is just so true. You know, often in this world, we base love on a feeling. I feel loved, or I don't feel loved. And yet in Jesus, yeah, there's that feeling and feeling that you're loved, but it's the knowing that you're loved every moment of every single day, whether you feel like it or whether you don't. But it's knowing that God loved us. He created us in His image with a plan, with a purpose to belong in His family. And He created us out of an everlasting love. God always has and always will love us. You know, words that we get to sing along to that we hear so often, probably Jesus loves you is one of the most well-known phrases in the world, probably. And yet, it's so true for you and I on a daily basis. Isn't that a great thought?
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9: Hi, I'm Jane Walters, writer and broadcaster. If you ever get the window seat in a cafe or sit on a bench in a shopping centre, you're bound to find yourself people watching. There's a woman over there with rainbow coloured hair, an old man pulling his collar up against the wind. A procession of teenaged mobile phone zombies. I don't know their names, where they've come from or where they're going. But especially because I'm a writer, I indulge myself in inventing their backstory, guessing at their world. Psalm 121 says that God watches over all our comings and goings, with the Gospels adding the detail that not a single sparrow falls to the ground without him noticing. God's doing people watching all right, but with no judgment and no guesswork. Just His love and the hope that you'll turn your head His way to meet His gaze.

Well, I'd love us just to stop for a moment this Thursday night and just pray for one another. Let's do that. Father, thank you for Jesus. God, thank you for your company. Thank you for the relationship we have with you. And thank you for each other. Thank you for the relationships that we are in, for the people that you've put in our pathway to help us, encourage us, support us, and that we too can be a help and an encouragement and a support to one another with people that we know and even people that we don't, strangers that we've never met, and yet we can still treat them with grace and with kindness because that's who you are. You're the kindest person ever. And God, we want to learn from you too and be kind. Not just generous, but kind even in our words, in our attitudes, in the way we treat each other. So even tomorrow, Father, help us to be looking for ways that we can be kind and encouraging to each other. And help us not just to think about them, but to step out and do it. And we ask this in Jesus' name. Amen.

Well, we're just a few minutes away from 11 o'clock this Thursday evening. That's where we've got the latest news. I just want to say a huge thank you for your company. You've been wonderful as usual. And have a great day tomorrow. And then when I join you tomorrow night into our bank holiday weekend, we go. Just a reminder too, Lydia Oakes joins you just after midnight, taking you all the way through the night. I'll see you tomorrow. Bye-bye and God bless.

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6: Hi, my name's Jonathan Petz, team leader at Brixham Community Church on the beautiful south coast of Devon. In his best-selling book, Healing for Damaged Emotions, David A. Siemens describes low self-esteem as Satan's deadliest weapon. Well, in the Old Testament, Gideon and all of Israel had a physical enemy. His story reflects well how our spiritual enemy likes to contain and limit us by distorting our view of who we are. But however we see ourselves, God sees our true identity as his children. All of God gave himself for you because you are precious. You are his prize. You are the joy set before him that motivated him to endure the cross. And in Christ, you have been brought to fullness.

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2: Hi, I'm Catherine Hill, UK Director at Care for the Family. The problem with living full and busy lives means that we can easily get preoccupied with our own needs, and we simply don't have any capacity for interruptions. If we read the Gospels, we see that Jesus was always interruptible. In fact, many of his miracles took place as the result of an interruption. On the way to healing Jairus' daughter, Jesus is interrupted by a sick woman. On his way to Jerusalem, he's interrupted by Bartimaeus. Whatever the interruption, it seems that Jesus was able to set his own agenda to one side and be present to whatever was going on in the moment. We all have interruptions in our day. And rather than pressing on with our own agenda, if we are prepared to respond to them, we can find that God meets us there.

the Kingdom Fleet and Don't Give Up. And that is God's promise to you that he's always with you. And what a reminder as we get this new day off to a good start. Hey, happy Friday. Thanks so much for tuning in to UCB2. I know it is at the very early hours, but it's lovely to be keeping you company through these hours at midnight till 5. It's me, Lydia, keeping you company and getting to keep you encouraged through music, conversation, and lots of hope-filled songs just for you.

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Hey, welcome to the show. Well, September is coming. It's just around the corner, a few days away. And September coming with new mercies, new beginnings, and new reasons to trust God. You know, these transition times, they can remind us that we can leave behind what was, and we can welcome what is. Also, trusting God with what's next. For you, may September be gentle, fruitful, and full of His goodness.

Hope Dast, bringing us the hope of God's word. If the Lord builds the house. So have you heard of breath prayers? Talking a bit about this on yesterday's show, Midnight Through Till 5. And breath prayers, they've been around for centuries. Breath prayers, they combine deep breathing with prayers of meditation on God's word to help calm your body while focusing your mind on truth, the truth of God's word. And they point us to God, where we can know a true and lasting peace. And you could pick any Bible verse, but how about giving this one a go? Based on Proverbs chapter 3 and verse 5. And as you take a moment to breathe in, pray in, I trust you, Lord. And then taking a moment to exhale with all of my heart, trusting in the Lord with all of our

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3: Hi, this is Matt Frost from Siren Sister Baptist Church. Some people hate feet. Feet scare them. At the Last Supper, this is what happened. Jesus knew that the Father had given him authority over everything and that he had come from God and would return to God. So he got up from the table, took off his robe, wrapped a towel around his waist and poured water into a basin. And then he began to wash the disciples' feet, drying them with the towel he had around him. Jesus is about to die. And he starts doing this. Why? Because he wants to make one very big point. This is what the Bible says. After washing their feet, he put on his robe again and sat down and asked, "Do you understand what I was doing? You call me teacher and Lord, and you're right because that's what I am. And since I am your Lord and teacher and have washed your feet, you ought to wash each other's feet." Let's go out and find some feet to wash.

Hey, thanks for tuning in to UCB 2 in these early hours. Happy Friday. We're just days away from starting a brand new month, September. Maybe that looks like back to school, whether you're a parent, a teacher, or a student. But something that every single one of us can be encouraged by is what we can know from this verse, 1 Corinthians chapter 2 and verse 16. And how we have the mind of Christ. You and I have the mind of Christ. And, you know, as we head into situations, the unknowns, things that we might have planned as we prepare, maybe as we feel overwhelmed at times, we can remember that truth that we have the mind of Christ. And we can thank God that he helps us to understand in every situation, and he can help us to remember the things that we need to do, and just help us in the everyday.

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Thrive Worship and pour your spirit out. Hey, thanks so much for choosing UCB2. Hope the music is helping you through these early hours. And we're going to hear from Hillsong United and Brooke Leisurewood with Lead Me to the Cross. You know, for the sake of the world, Jesus did what he did on the cross. He made the sacrifice for us. And going to hear Brooke Leisurewood singing about the love of Christ and the sacrifice that he made for us, how it leads us, you and I, to a place where we can find saving grace and peace for our souls. And this one, it was originally written by Brooke Leisurewood, who serves as the head of Hillsong Worship globally, a song that helps to place our priorities on God rather than other problems and the things of this world. And yeah, it's just especially a relevant message today.

0: here on UCB2 Gastree Music. You know, we have a loving God who cares for creation. So do pets go to heaven? It's a question that might be asked on this day, National Rainbow Bridge Remembrance Day. I was reading about the National Pet Day hero. Deborah Barnes is the author who founded Rainbow Bridge Remembrance Day. After experiencing the profound loss of her own beloved cat, she created this day as a way for others to openly mourn and to celebrate the lives of their animal companions. Her work helps validate the grief associated with pet loss and fosters a supportive community. So, what do you think? Do pets go to heaven?
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2: 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What began with a simple vision and a handful of people willing to trust God has grown into a ministry reaching millions across the UK and beyond. It's a story of faith in action, of lives changed, of ordinary people stepping forward even when the path wasn't clear. But this is not just a story about the past. It's a reminder that God is still at work today, still speaking, still moving, and still inviting people to play their part. You can order your copy of This Is Our Story at ucb.co.uk/our story.
3: Hi, I'm Kaz McCrone at Cirencester Baptist Church. My Father, if it is possible, may this cup be taken from me, yet not as I will, but as you will. Words from Matthew 26, verse 39. Maybe we don't particularly run past the crucifixion, but instead just fix on the physical pain that Jesus experiences on the cross. But I wonder how often we pay attention to the emotional and

We are making our way towards our latest news at 1 o'clock and diving into God's word in the next hour as we go underneath the surface. And I wonder, is there a step that you're going to be taking today that feels like taking a risk? Well, our series that we're going through is Stepping Out in Faith. So some good encouragement just for you.